0: In Belgium after he moved to Europe following financial and personal difficulties in the US. 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
1: Is it like Stevie Wonder?
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1: 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Marvin Gaye. 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Sexual healing.
0: Marvin Gaye was a naughty man, eh? Because he's also got Let's Get It On. 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
3: It's so important to know who you are first. 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You know? And for the longest time as Africans, we didn't. We were just like following other cultures, other trends. And, you know, so that's how I handle myself. If there's value, I will show up. So how do you make this sustainable, what you've done? How can people plug into your world and follow the moves that you've, you know, that you've taken? And I said to her, let's work on something then. On paper.
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0: 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We may not yet know all their names, but we remember.
1: We're talking strategy on the field.
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4: It's so important to know who you are first. 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You know? And for the longest time as Africans, we didn't. We were just like following other cultures, other trends. And, you know, so that's how I handle myself. If there's value, I will show up. So how do you make this sustainable, what you've done? How can people plug into your world and follow the moves that you've, you know, that you've taken? And I said to her, let's work on something then. On paper.
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0: Turn it up, shoot it in.
1: Yeah.
0: You're on 947.

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1: Oh, happy Monday, Daybreakers. It's myself, Sam, in for Nick Explicit on this Monday morning. The last couple of days of September. We're sitting on the 28th of September, and we're absolutely 110% going to make it count, right? So back from a long weekend, and hope you had yourself a good one. We're going to do something different. Pop me a voiceover via the WhatsApp line with a huge top of the morning on 066-381-8609. First things first, Aloe Black and Nao.

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1: Jet setter, go getter.

0: Right, Sam, in for Nick Explicit on this Monday morning. Happy Monday! And as per, we're doing something a little bit different. You're giving me the biggest top of the morning to wake up the rest of Joburg. So, let's see what's happening on the WhatsApp line. Quite a couple have come through. Parker, let's start with you.
1: Top of the morning!
0: Oh, love that. Morning, AJ.
2: Dao 少春,
0: oh, wow.
2: 到顶部少春.
0: Oh, wow. That's crazy. Chinese? Tristan?
3: T to the O to the P of the morning. Top of the morning.
0: Love that. It's good morning. Happy
4: Top
0: Monday.
4: Top of the morning.
0: Love that.
5: Top of the morning, X.
0: Top of the morning, Harry. Lucille, top of the morning. Happy Monday.
6: Top of the morning.
0: Yeah, that's some Cape Town energy there, madame. Noah.
7: Top of the morning, brothers and sisters.
0: Morning, baby. Zahn, how you doing? Happy Monday.
8: Top of the morning
0: to you. And we cannot forget about Liam.
9: Morning, it's Liam here. On my way to the coast with my wife and kids for a 2-week holiday.
0: Oh, Liam, I'm so jealous. Absolutely jealous right now. I think the next time I'm going to see the coast is like sometime in December. But listen, keep us posted on your travels. And we'd also love to hear from the rest of the family. 0663818609. Not to mention that your brain teaser is coming your way. So make sure that you got your thinking caps on.
10: 1, 2, 3, hi, baby.
0: In the meantime, it's Outkast. Hey, yeah, Ellie Goulding coming up next after that. And DJ Clock. 12 minutes after 5.

0: CJ Clark on 947. Wolves is the name of this one. Sam in for Nick Explicit on this Monday morning, 28th of September. Listen, we had a fire weekend. We had the luxurious marble circus. And I know some of you also went to the Linden Market, like myself. So either way, hope you had a goodie. It is that time again for the brain teaser.
1: If you're ready to take on Joburg at 5 a.m.,
2: you're ready for this.
1: Yeah. The Daily Brain Teaser
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1: with Nick Explicit.
0: Okay. I believe Friday's brain teaser was super easy. And because I'm a guest, because I'm here helping out a friend, I thought I'd keep the same energy. Right? So on this very day, on the 28th of September, 1928, a Scottish bacteriologist returned from holiday. And when he came back, he discovered that a mold had contaminated one of his laboratory cultures. But what initially looked like an accident turned out to be a breakthrough that would literally transform modern medicine. So the question for you daybreakers is, what was the name of the substance discovered that eventually became one of the world's most widely used antibiotics? Oh, this one's easy. Right? 28 September, we had a guy all the way in Scotland, came back from holiday, discovered that a mold had contaminated one of his laboratory cultures. But what initially looked like an accident turned out to be a huge breakthrough that would ultimately transform modern medicine. So pop me a message via the WhatsApp line, Daybreakers 066-381-8609. What was the name of the substance discovered that eventually became one of the world's most widely used antibiotics? In the meantime, while you think about that, here's some Taylor Swift. It's 24 after 5. Good morning.

till 6. 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

0: Justin Bieber 947. Sorry is the name of that one. So we're in the middle of the brain teaser. Good morning, Daybreakers. Happy Monday. So if you missed it, on the 28th of September 1926, a Scottish bacteriologist returned from holiday to discover that a mold had contaminated one of his laboratory cultures, right? Now, here's the thing. It might have initially looked like an accident, but it turned out to be an absolute breakthrough that would transform modern medicine. And the question that I have for you this morning, Daybreakers, is what was the name of the substance discovered that eventually became one of the world's most widely used antibiotics? Pop me a message via the WhatsApp line if you think you know the answer. 066-381-8609.
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3: For the headlines this morning, I'm Tembeki Lemkhototo. Police are still looking for the attackers who killed at least 27 people in two separate shootings over the weekend. 17 people were killed in a shooting at a tavern in Wedela, that's on Gauteng's West Rand, on Saturday night, while 10 were killed while partying in Lwandle Township in Cape Town. Gauteng police are investigating several possibilities as far as the motive is concerned. This includes robbery, retaliation, and possible links to illegal mining activity on the West Rand. The Special Investigating Unit has now recovered 42.4 million rand in assets. It's part of efforts to recoup money linked to alleged corruption at Tembisa Hospital. The unit says that former hospital official Zachariah Chisele has already paid back 13.5 million rand under an agreement with the SIU, while other assets linked to officials and associates have been frozen. And Ukraine says that Russian strikes have killed at least 8 people across the country, a day after Moscow vowed to pursue the war further. Ukraine's President Volodymyr Zelensky says that Russia has fired about 3,900 drones, aerial bombs, and other missiles at Ukraine in just the last week. Russia stepped up attacks on Kyiv, with Ukraine charging that Moscow is deliberately hitting civilian targets now, as the country braces for another tough winter. Speaking of winter, it's a partly cloudy day in store for Gauteng today, with isolated showers and thunder showers on the weather front. Joburg temperatures 13 and 28 degrees, Pretoria 17 and 29, Vereeniging 13 and 27. Those are the headlines. More eyewitness news coming up at 6 or as it happens.
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0: Ava Max on 947, maybe you're the problem. Sam, Infinite Explicit on this Monday morning. Good morning, Daybreakers. Happy Monday to you and yours. So, Rain Teaser, as a guest, as a fellow colleague helping a friend out, I thought, let me go easy on the Daybreakers, right? The question this morning was, what was the name of the substance discovered that eventually became one of the world's most widely used antibiotics on the 28th of September, 1928? Yolandi?
1: Top of the morning to you, Sam.
0: Top of the morning.
1: It's Yolandi from Pretoria. The answer is penicillin.
0: Oh, okay.
2: Good morning, Sam. Happy Monday.
0: Morning.
2: Stacey from Zimbabwe, and you're talking about penicillin.
0: Okay.
2: Have a good week.
0: You too.
3: Good morning. The answer is penicillin.
0: Andre, do you agree, sir?
4: Good morning, Sam, and all the Daybreakers. It's Andre here from Elmerton. And
0: morning.
4: Start of the week, we've gone with an easy one, and I think the answer that you give was penicillin. Have a good week, everyone.
0: Yeah, you're right. It was a bit of an easy one.
5: Hello, good morning, Johannesburg.
0: Morning!
5: 1928. I believe the medication discovered was penicillin, if I'm not mistaken. Penicillin is the answer.
0: You are correct, my friend. P-Ware, so are you. Amanda from Benoni. We had Nadia, who also said penicillin. We have a friend of ours from Northern Cape here who says, morning, darling. The answer to the Brain Teaser is penicillin. And we're talking about Sir Alexander Fleming. Look at you. But also look at me. I think when Nick comes back, it's going to be very tough, eh? It's going to be really, really tough. So thank you for all the messages, voice notes, and everything in between. We're going to keep it coming. And don't forget that you have the opportunity to choose the song that's going to kickstart the rest of your morning. So stick around for that. In the meantime, Maroon 5, This Love on 947, 42 after 5. And up next, we've got a bit of weather.

0: We're in 5 on 947. This Love is the name of that one, 45 after 5. Good morning, Daybreakers. Almost time for me to head out of here. But of course, we're back to regular programming and Anneli and the club are back like never before.
1: EWN, an update on the weather.
0: All right, let's see what's happening with regards to your weather. The overall picture is quite warm inland with a chance of afternoon showers and thunderstorms, while Cape Town is expected to be clear, mild and windy. Johannesburg, 28-13, partly cloudy, isolated showers and thunderstorms. Pretoria, 17-29, partly clouded, isolated showers and thunderstorms as well. If you're in Rustenburg, 17 with a high of 32, fine to partly cloudy, hot, isolated storms are quite possible. Cape Town side, 13-24, fine, clear and moderate with a southeasterly wind. And last but not least, in East London, 13-18, cool, cloudy, chance of light rain. So, of course, the SA Weather Service does call for isolated scattered showers and thunderstorms across Gauteng, while northwest should be warm to hot with isolated storms. So, if you're this side of the world, Joburgers, keep an umbrella handy for a little bit later in the day. Because, like I said, thunderstorms are possible and a level 2 severe thunderstorm warning has been issued for some parts of Gauteng, including risks of heavy downpours, strong winds, hail and lightning.
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0: All right, all right, all right. 51 after 5, so 9 minutes before the top of the hour. We have two songs, Daybreakers, that you get to choose from. Here's one. Are we going with Wild Ones, Flo Rida, hanging out with Sia here on 947? Is that the choice that you're going to make this morning? It is between that, something international, or what about this one? Something local, freshly ground, Doobie-Doo. Let me know what you decide this morning on 066-381-8609. It's between Wild Ones, Flo Rida and Sia, or freshly ground, Doobie-Doo. In the meantime, while we wait, Amy Winehouse with Valerie.

Sammy Winehouse at 947. Valerie is the name of this one. We're reaching the top of the hour. But of course, before I get out of here, you get to decide what is the ultimate Daybreaker song this morning. It's between Flo Rida and Sia Wild Ones and Fresher Ground Doobie Doo. Let me know, what is the song we're leading out with today? 066-381-8609. Flo Rida hanging out with Sia Wild Ones or Freshly Ground Doobie Doo.

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1: All right, Daybreakers, it's almost time for me to head out of here. So you have spoken.
9: How's it, Sam? It's a lazy Monday morning. Ooh. Let's go with freshly ground, eh? And take it easy. Yep.
1: From me to you, have a fantastic Monday. I'll be back here at 3 to 6 for Driver Tundo. But for now, Doobie Doobie, that's the song that won this morning. It is time for an LA in the Club. We'll be listening as we drive home to Four Ways. Have a wonderful day, sending you lots of love, light, and prosperity. Bye!

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1: Police are trying to figure out why 27 people were killed in mass shootings during the same weekend. And the SIU says it's slowly clawing back the millions stolen from Tembisa Hospital. Good morning, I'm Tembekile Mhototo. Police are still looking for the attackers who killed at least 27 people in two separate shootings this past weekend. 17 people were killed in a shooting at a tavern in Wedela, that's on Gauteng's West Rand, on Saturday night, while 10 others were killed while partying in Lwandle Township in Cape Town. Gauteng police say they're investigating possible motives, including robbery, retaliation, and possible links to illegal mining activity on the West Rand. Annelita Fandese reports.
2: Gauteng police are now trying to piece together what led to Saturday night's deadly attack and whether it was random or targeted. Provincial Deputy Police Commissioner Fred Gekana says investigators have a clear picture of the people they believe are behind the shooting. Police are also looking at an incident at the same tavern last month. One of the people killed in Saturday night's attack was a suspect in that earlier shooting. That has raised the possibility that the latest attack could have been an act of retaliation. But police have not confirmed this as the motive. Gauteng Police Commissioner Tomi Mtombeni says a multidisciplinary team has been established to follow up on the leads. Annelita Fandese, Eyewitness News.
1: The Special Investigating Unit has recovered 42.4 million rand in assets. It says this is part of efforts to recoup money linked to alleged corruption at Tembisa Hospital. The unit says that former hospital official Zachariah Chisele has already paid back about 13.5 million rand under an agreement with the SIU. While other assets linked to officials and associates have been frozen. SIU spokesperson Salbi Makhoto says the investigation centers on allegations that businessman Stefan Gavenraju paid about 100 million rand in bribes to secure procurement contracts worth about 600 million rand.
3: These transactions were often unnecessary, undelivered, or only partially delivered, violating the Constitution and the Public Finance Management Act, the Public Service Act, Treasury Regulations, and the Prevention and Combating of Corrupt Activities Act.
1: And Ukraine says that Russian strikes have killed at least 8 people across the country a day after Moscow vowed to pursue the war. Ukraine's President Volodymyr Zelensky says that Russia fired about 3,900 drones, aerial bombs, as well as other missiles at Ukrainian sites in just the past week. Russia stepped up attacks in Kyiv, with Ukraine charging that Moscow is now deliberately hitting civilian targets as the country braces for another tough winter. Ukraine's Interior Ministry says that Russian strikes also hit a children's center in the northern city of Sumy. A partly cloudy day in store for Gauteng today, with isolated showers and thunder showers expected. Joburg temperatures 13 and 28 degrees, Pretoria 17 and 29, Vereeniging 13 peaking at 27. The top story, police are still looking for the attackers who killed at least 27 people in two separate shootings this past weekend.
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4: Good morning, I'm Cindy Paluta. Well, cricket season in full swing, and the Proteas beat Australia by 32 runs in the second ODI to clinch a series win with one game to play. Man of the match, David Miller, made 142 from 93. Captain Themba Bavuma made 103 as the Proteas posted 365 for 9. Edwards took 5 wickets. Australia's openers, Marsh and Head, each scored 84. Despite a valiant 50 from Bartlett, the Aussies were 333 all out. Here's man of the match, Dave Miller.
5: Every single game for me, whether it's for South Africa or, you know, domestically, I just want to contribute in the best way that I can. I've always wanted to make an impact, and, you know, it doesn't change as the other day and today. So it's just about making sure that, as I said, sticking to my processes.
4: Third and final ODIs in Potch on Wednesday. England beat Sri Lanka by 223 runs in the third ODI, wrapping up a series win. Bantam made 126 as England posted 355 for 7, and then it had Sri Lanka all out for 132. India beat the West Indies by 8 wickets in a first ODI. Kohli's 139 and Gill's 110 chased down 296 with 8 overs to spare. Nations League football yesterday. Portugal benched Ronaldo and beat Norway 2-1. Felix and Ramos scoring on either side of Holland's equaliser. Greece stunned Germany 1-0. Denmark beat Wales 2-0. Netherlands with a 2-1 win over Serbia. Springboks put in a performance they'd like to forget, losing to Australia 38-42 in Perth yesterday. Wallabies dominated throughout, scoring 5 tries and led by 25 points going into the last 16 minutes. Manic spell with 4 Aussies being shown yellow in 9 minutes led South Africa mount a comeback that ultimately fell just short. Coach Rassie Rasmus.
6: I guess for the neutral, must have been a really exciting game to watch. And I guess for Australia, it must be awesome. For us, we lost in the Springbok jersey against Australia. And I think with all the disruptions and things that there were, we've got nobody else to blame but ourselves.
4: After the opening weekend of the United Rugby Championship, all 4 South African sides victorious. The Bulls topped the log ahead of the Sharks and then the Stormers.
0: We don't know what you've got lined up for today,
7: but we do know you're about to start your day the best way.
0: Anele in the club.

0: 6:09 on the clock. This is Miles Smith on 947. Stay if you want to dance, officially ending your long weekend.
1: Hopefully you took Friday off.
0: Yeah, no, but I mean, I think most people did. Who was here amongst us? Cindy.
2: I was here, yeah.
0: Okay, so that was long weekend for you. Not long.
2: Yeah.
0: It was just a weekend. No,
2: a
0: long
2: weekend.
0: You know, I did something where I attempted to watch Tyler Perry's new movie on Netflix.
1: Oh, what's it called?
0: Why Did I Get Married Again?
1: Okay.
0: Or something like that. Okay. And long story short,
1: yeah,
0: is that Why Did I Get Married is couples who go on a holiday and then they start outing each other because they know each other's dirt.
1: Oh, okay.
0: And so then there's a sequel, Why Did I Get Married 2, which is a continuation of it. Now here we've landed on Why Did I Get Married Again, which is the third one.
1: Is it the same people?
0: Same people, okay. But you see that. Hold it right there. It is the same people, but then now, because, we're spending 15, 20 years yes. of this like franchise, their kids have grown up and their kids are now also part of the Why Did I Get Married, scenario, because the one

0: And
1: why did they get married again?
2: Guys, I don't know anyone. Like, so, because now you know the couples that you met 20 years ago.
3: Mm-hmm. Correct.
2: But Tyler Perry did a shoddy job at introducing us to the kids. So every time there was a child, I don't know who they belonged to.
3: Oh, so you were supposed to do the catch-up of the other movies first, or
2: no?
3: I know
2: the other movies. It's just that these kids are new. They cast. They're new. We don't know them. They've been cast as the kids to the couples that we know.
3: Right.
2: So how do I say this? Imagine on Friends. Monica, Chandler, Joey, Phoebe.
3: All of a sudden, their kids get married.
2: All of a sudden, they have kids.
3: Yeah.
2: They have about 8 kids amongst them.
3: But you don't know them.
2: And now, but they never introduced me like Frankie and Tembikile, this is yours. Cindy and Nelly. Dude, so you spend the entire movie trying to figure out whose kid is talking. And you know what? I expressed this on social media, and somebody used the proper word for it. They were like, Tyler Perry's just clumsy.
3: Clumsy.
2: And then I was thinking to myself, what a word to use. I never want to be described as clumsy. Is there a word where you never want to be described as?
3: Maybe something like boring.
2: Okay.
0: Yeah. Oof. I've been called everything. I'm trying to think. Is there a word? Predictable.
2: Okay. Okay. Oh, yes. Hate to be predictable. Oh, yes. No one would ever use that word for you. Cindy, do you have a word?
1: Replaceable.
2: Is that why you worked on Friday?
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0: It's 6:16 on the clock. You with Anel in the club. It is a Monday morning. Your last Monday of September, just by the way.
1: Yeah, almost into October.
0: Dude, I cannot believe that the salary we got last week is the one that has to last us.
2: Finished. What? Did we get a salary? It's gone.
0: I was like, no! Keep it with you until next week. I'm going to blow it. And blow it, I did. Listen, when we got this message, I immediately remembered a fellow by the name of Mr. Adams, who was my Afrikaans teacher when I was in, what, standard 7? Grade 9.
1: Grade six, seven is grade nine.
0: Thank you, Tembi.
3: The standards are always
1: standards are so
3: too
1: long
3: less
1: ago.
3: Than what it is in grades.
0: Okay, so when I was in grade 9, my Afrikaans teacher was a guy called Mr. Adams, and Mr. Adams cried once a week. Okay. Like, and then I remember the one time. I need to give you a reason to why he cried. The class wasn't listening, and then he was storming out and he said, go to hell. And then we hadn't rehearsed it, but the entire class said, see you there. And then
1: he started crying.
0: He just like cried. So when we got this message from this mom who says that her child has come home 4 times in the last 2 weeks to say, my teacher's always crying in class. And now the mom doesn't know what to do. Does she go to the school? Does she speak to the headmaster? Does she send an email?
2: Yes. Actually, if my child comes home and I'm not going to mention names, but it happened to us, and I literally went to the school and I said, I think you need to check in on your teacher. Like, you need to do a mental health check on her, because if she's crying in class, like just crying and just putting on a movie for the kids,
0: and then she's crying.
2: Firstly, the kids are going to wonder, like, kids, teenagers, they're like, oh, then they're going to deep dive and wonder what's wrong with her. But the school should also be offering the teacher the mental health support she needs, because clearly something is going on. Maybe she just needs a 2 week timeout, eh?
0: You see, and this is the thing, because with us, we knew why Miss Adams was crying.
2: Yes, because
0: we were terrible children.
1: So there's, you were the reason.
0: Yeah, we were the reason. Yeah. So we would never go home and tell our parents that Mr. Adams is always crying, because then the jig would be up, is that we are terrible people, right? Yeah. So we kept quiet. But if you have a teacher unprovoked, they just cry you a river, I think you must let the school know.
1: And obviously this is not because of the work, like
0: the workload.
1: An English teacher saying how beautiful it is. Oh, reading poetry and going, guys, it's so beautiful.
0: A Tale of Two Cities.
2: Oh, we actually had an Afrikaans teacher. We had to do a Potvol Winter in Afrikaans. And then it's a very deep, dark book. She chose it. And then she used to cry at the one scene. I was like, yo, this touch of chord.
1: So it's not that, though. Not like Kate.
0: No, it's not that. Can we call?
3: No, you have to call the school. I mean... We knew why our teacher was crying, our technology teacher, because she was always like on chat rooms, you know, like back before there were dating sites. Remember, people used to
0: have
3: to meet her. Then those things never used to last, and then she'd have a cry. You're like, my marks can't be that bad, babe.
2: So she was crying because she was dating online and it was going sour.
3: Yes, because she got on dates and wouldn't work out. And then we'd debrief on Fridays, because then she'd look after us in the free period.
2: But you know what? It's just a case of, to do any job, you have to be at your best mentally. We're not expecting teachers to be sunshiny and tap dancing every day. But if a teacher's crying every day for no reason in your class, how much learning is your child doing?
0: 011-8838-947. This is our point. How much learning are your kids doing if there's a teacher crying all the time? I need so many people to call in. I need 4 pupils to call in. And if your teacher was crying, would you tell your parents? I need 4 teachers to call in and be like, if you are constantly crying, do you think our kids should rat you out and then we go to your headmaster?
1: Yeah, and how many cries are we talking, teachers?
0: Yes.
1: Like one cry a term, is that okay?
3: I think anything more than 2 random, like, episodes requires intervention.
0: Guys, do you know how traumatizing it is to see somebody cry? Because it's traumatizing because you're never going to know why they're crying.
1: Mm.
0: So you're nosing this. You're like, why was Mrs. Vanderbilt crying? Mm. Do you know what I'm saying? And you just never know. 011-8838-947. You're sending us a voice note, 084-000-947. Let us know if your child's teacher cries 4 times a week. Your child comes home 4 times a week. Yeah, she cried again. Would you just finally go to the school and be like, guys, what's going on?
1: Help her or stop this?
0: Like, is she watching Grey's Anatomy again? Like, what's going on? Connect with

0: It's Jax Jones with Ray. You don't know me on 947-625. On the way, we'll get into somebody winning 20,000 Rand on Maths Monday with the Suzuki 20,000 Rand Pop Quiz. If you want to be the one who plays along, simply WhatsApp Pop Quiz to 0614-947-947 and then you can play there as much as you want. And if you are on the leaderboard, you're top of the leaderboard for the week by playing the digital version of Pop Quiz, we'll chat to you on Monday and you may just win the 20,000 Rand.
1: We have the coolest online game for Pop Quiz. You got to try it out.
0: You have to try it out. Pop Quiz to 0614-947-947. If your child's teacher was crying every day, your child comes home and says, yo, damn, Mr. Adams cried again. Mr. Adams cried again. You know, would you rat them out? Because obviously the HOD or the headmaster, they're unaware. Otherwise, there wouldn't be all of this crying.
1: Yeah, and obviously the teacher's going through something. So the question really is, do you just let them be?
0: No.
1: Let them sort it out? Or are you stepping in to say, listen, my teacher's crying in my kid's class every day?
0: I just think it affects the kids in a certain way. Now we're always walking around eggshells with you because when you cry, you just cry all the time. And it's a traumatic thing. Now, because you must remember, if one person is crying, the other 10 can't be having fun. That's the entire mood now.
1: What, teachers are just humans as well, eh?
0: Every day!
1: Come on.
2: I think it's important the parent reaches out to the principal because that's not good on all levels. Not good for the teacher themselves and not good for teaching children.
0: 084-00-00947. What's your take on it? If your child's teacher, if your child reported that the teacher was crying every second day, for a month straight, would you step in? Would you be nosy, or would you use this opportunity to teach a child that in this family we mind our own business? Eh?
1: Just take Mrs. the Vet a piece of chocolate. Just here's a chocolate. Just take her a chocolate. Just say we love her.
0: Lynette, you in Boxburg. Good morning.
3: Good morning, team. How are you?
0: Great, Lynette. How are you, babe?
3: Fine, yourself. I'm coming for the defense of teachers. I was a teacher for 2.5 years. I worked at a private school. Just a note, private school parents are the absolute worst.
4: Oh, I agree.
3: I cried every single day. If it was not in my car, it was at break. If it was not at break, it was on the toilet. And shout out to my ex in Joburg, Jaden, you broke my heart next to a rugby field. And I cried so much that a mom had to console me because I couldn't do it.
0: Is Jaden also a teacher?
3: No, I'm going to say something else. No, he works in HR.
1: No, he's a...
0: But no, hang on. Why did he come break up with you at work? I think...
3: No, he didn't have the board. He broke up with me on work.
0: Okay.
1: Oh.
0: He broke up with you on WhatsApp, which you read at school. So you were on your phone at school. You see, if you weren't reading your phone at school and looking after the children, you wouldn't know that you were broken up with until you got in the car.
3: I was WhatsApping where my one player was, and then I saw his message, and then it was a train smash.
5: And was it a private school mom that comforted you?
3: Your shame. She like held me. I was like 22. She held me, and then the other moms tried to coach my match.
4: Which they do anyway, right?
5: Because they're private school moms.
3: Oh, my word. But my point being, you know what? Management never helped me. Parents actually helped me get through it. And then, at the end, I left teaching and I don't regret it.
0: Where are you now? I'm worried about where this waterfalls are flowing now.
3: I'm actually now in the beauty industry.
1: The beauty industry, okay. Lynette.
0: Oh, that's a great place to go cry.
1: Yeah, it's easy to cry there. Lynette, was it only once? Did you only cry during that match or was it like a week? Because obviously it takes long to get over heartbreak, right? So every day you're in class.
3: It was a bunch of things. I was miserable at work. I didn't have management supporting me. And then it was just that nonsense. So it was kind of just constant crying. The one mom did report me. And then I told her, you know what? Please try being in my shoes. Please. Uh-huh.
4: No, she wants to keep her husband as an aside. But anyway, did the kids ask you what was wrong? Because we always ask the teachers. There was always a voice like, ma'am, why are you crying?
3: No shame. The kids were actually so sweet. I taught grade 8 to 12, and all the 9s, they had bought me one day about 7 or 9 bushes of flowers, chocolates. They were absolutely the sweetest kids.
0: Babe, that means they were talking about you, saying that woman is not going to make it.
3: No, 100%.
0: We need to do something.
3: My matrix had a bet how long I would last. In the end, they won.
1: I was going to say, because 4 of them pitching up with flowers means that there's a whole organization happening. Have you seen grade 8s trying to organize anything?
4: No.
1: Oh, geez. Serious.
3: Useless.
0: 5 people rocking up with flowers is a funeral, hey? I'm just telling you now.
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9: It's so important to know who you are first. Yeah. You know, and for the longest time as Africans, we didn't. We were just like following other cultures, other trends. And, you know, so that's how I handle myself. If there's value, I will show up. So how do you make this sustainable, what you've done? How can people plug into your world and follow the moves that you've, that you've taken? And I said to her, let's work on something then. On paper.
6: Want to hear Black Coffee's full interview and his advice to South African artists? 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
1: Please keep me updated if you come across any delays this morning. 084-000-947. We've got pointsmen on duty and traffic lights out at Beyers Nordea and Jim Fouchier, the N1 at 14th Avenue, Modderfontein from Riebeek, Monte Casino at Witkoppen, and Christian de Wet at Paul Kruger.
4: Headlines this morning. Police are still looking for the attackers who killed at least 27 people in 2 separate shootings this past weekend. 17 people were killed in a shooting at a tavern in Wedela. That's on Gauteng's West Rand on Saturday night, while 10 others were killed while partying in Lwandle Township in Cape Town. The Special Investigating Unit has recovered 42.4 million rand in assets. It's part of efforts to recoup money linked to alleged corruption at the Tembisa Hospital. The unit says that former hospital official Zakaria Chisele has already paid back about 13.5 million rand and an agreement with the SIU. Other assets linked to officials and associates have also been frozen. And Pope Leo has told victims of clerical sex abuse that he met in France that he's committed to preventing further harm. The leader of the world's 1.4 billion Catholics was on his first official papal visit to France, a secular country with deep Catholic roots in nearly two decades. A 2021 inquiry found that clergy or lay members of the church had in fact abused about 330,000 minors in France over a 70-year period. Those are the headlines. More Eyewitness News coming up at 7 or as it happens.
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0: Marshmallow with Bastille on 947 Happier. The discussion this morning, and I'm pretty sure some of you are only catching it now because the kids are on holiday, so you're only getting into the car now. You're like, whoa.
1: I had half an hour extra sleep.
0: A little bit of a snooze fest there. Jump on board. 011-8838-947. We need you quickly. You can send us a voice note. 084-00-00-947. If your child came home and told you that their teacher was crying a lot in class.
1: Mm.
0: Right? And you must remember, kids usually don't tell you things that are happening immediately.
1: Mm-mm.
0: It takes like a month or two before they're like, you know, Miss Vanderbilt is always crying. And you're just like, whoa, what do you mean? How long has this been happening? I don't know, a few months. So if every day there's a specific teacher who's constantly crying in class, would you mind your business and be like, hey, she's going through the most, up to her? Or would you go and speak to somebody at the school to be like, hey, guys, heads up. There's a teacher here that's constantly crying.
2: I don't think it will help reaching out to the management or to the principal, because I have a friend who had a friend who was a teacher, and the principal was making the teacher's life a living hell.
0: You see now, which is why I believe parents must speak out, because for the teacher who is employed by the headmaster, right, and the headmaster is making the teacher's life a living hell, the teacher cannot, it's the authority thing, right?
1: Yeah, now you're going up.
0: But now if I'm coming, I'm saying, hey, when your teacher's always crying here, then all of a sudden the spotlight is on you and the environment that the teacher works in. And then you have to check yourself, because sooner or later, it's gonna come to light that you treat your teachers badly.
1: Well, that was my question, right? So does it matter why the teacher's crying? So if, let's say you find out they're going through a tough time at home, maybe? Mm. Or is it just the school? So what makes it worse?
0: I just think the school know, so that if it is them, it's, you're kind of saying, I'm checking you.
1: I see what you guys are doing.
0: I see what you guys are doing. Teresa's always crying. You guys might figure it out.
1: Right.
0: Why is she always crying?
1: Because
0: then they have to look at themselves. Bradley, you're in Germiston. Good morning, my guy.
3: Good morning, Anel. How are you guys?
0: We are fantastic. How are you?
3: I'm doing perfect.
0: So what do you think?
3: Yeah, no, I'm completely against it. I'm completely against crying in class. Because it's a business transaction. That is it. I pay you to educate my kid. Mm. I pay you to educate them. That's what you should be doing in class.
0: Mm.
3: There was a caller that said she's a teacher. She was a teacher, and then she was crying because of some boyfriend thing and stuff like that. Like, I'm completely against that. Do that on your breaks. Don't do that while you're supposed to be teaching my kid. Because here's the thing. If it comes to my kid that's maybe misbehaving in class, or my kid beat another kid, the very first thing they're doing is calling my kid to the boardroom, and I'm receiving a call at work that I need to attend and whatnot. So when it comes to me vetting out the teacher, I would not do that. I would not hesitate at all.
0: Because also, do you know how we always stress that, especially during exams, right? Tips for children during exams, the learning environment is important.
1: Calm environment.
0: You need to make a calm environment as they go into exams. Environment.
3: Exactly.
0: What kind of environment are you creating for children when you as a teacher are constantly crying in class?
3: Exactly, I mean, and just picture this, Anela, picture this.
0: Yeah.
3: When you get home, right, and then maybe you're cooking, your kid is in the living room, kid is doing their homework, and you tell your kid, tell me what you've learned today, or just say what you've done today in class, and the kid is telling you that the teacher was crying again the whole class through.
0: Yeah.
3: We only learned 5% of what we're supposed to learn in that entire session.
0: Because she was just crying.
3: Because she's crying there, she's stepping out, and then she's looking at her through the window. She's crying, weeping there while she's supposed to be crying.
1: Wow.
0: Not weeping.
3: I'm against that.
0: And not weeping. Bradley, I'm on your side. And here's another thing, though. We forget that not all kids come from a stable home environment.
1: Yeah, and this kind of thing will affect kids in different ways.
0: Do you know what I'm saying?
1: You know, yeah.
0: So at most times, and this is why I always even stress to my son, you have to be kind.
1: Mm.
0: Like, you have to be kind, because it's something that's a joke to you is not a joke to somebody else.
1: Exactly.
0: Because not everybody comes from the same home that you come from, stable, loving, and all of that. And we have to remember that, guys. So now imagine a child who comes from a turbulent household, and then they escape the turbulent household to be put in a class where there's an adult always crying.
1: Yeah, who's going through some kind of trauma
0: as
1: well.
0: That's not fair. Renee, you in Meyerstal, what do you think?
4: Morning, team.
0: Morning.
4: So I'm on the other side a little bit.
0: Mm.
4: I don't think the school will do anything if you say anything. A few years ago, one of my daughters saw a teacher crying. Apparently, the teacher cried quite often. They did tell them not to do anything. She said she couldn't. She went and gave the teacher a hug and just said to her, I hope you're okay. Mm. Next day, we were called into the principal's office to actually reprimand my daughter for hugging the teacher.
1: Oh, man.
4: I was floored.
1: What teacher was this?
4: I think it was an Afrikaans teacher.
1: Why was she reprimanded?
0: It was also making her cry.
4: And they actually wanted us to reprimand her at home for showing empathy.
1: No.
0: And did you tell them to get lost?
4: I told them to get lost. I said, the world needs more empathetic people. Like, focus on the kid that made the teacher cry, or find out why the teacher's crying.
0: Yes. And my child is a child. There is no ways that in this situation that we are looking for somebody that's wrong and we're making it the child, guys. There is no ways.
1: That's so
4: weird.
1: And
4: like you said, we need more kind people in this world.
0: Yes.
4: People that will hug someone that sees, when they see someone crying, they'll actually go and help them.
0: Is your daughter still in that school?
4: She is. For the last year.
1: Final year. That's so weird. I can't believe you got called in to say your daughter's not allowed to. What was the issue? You're not allowed to hug a teacher, or you're not allowed to? What is the issue?
4: The issue was that they told her not to. Or they told the class not to.
0: So they told the class to ignore a bad situation, and your daughter said, no, I'm not going to do that. And that was the reprimand. Does your daughter have like in the yearbook, you can write one final quote for the school?
4: I don't know what it is.
0: Oh, okay, because then outright hugs are free.
1: Nah.
0: That would be my final message to the school. Hugs are free.
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1: 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Currently delays on the Mike 1 North between Xavier Street and the Crown Interchange due to an earlier accident. An amalgam, there's been an accident on Main Reef Road before Crownwood, and also slow traffic N3 North between Eerlands and Van Beeren. Let me know if you come across anything else. 084-00-00-947.
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0: Leanne, good morning. How are you?
15: Hello.
0: How are you, Hello. Leanne?
15: I'm well, thanks, and yourself?
0: We are fantastic. Who's helping you out?
15: I have my husband, Calvin, and family on WhatsApp.
0: All right, so do you know that you were the top of the pops in the on the leaderboard last week for the digital version of Pop Quiz?
15: I was very surprised, but yes.
0: How many times did you play it?
15: I play every day.
0: Okay, you see now, commitment, and this is how she's here.
1: And quickly, give us a review of our game.
0: Frankie.
1: 5 stars?
15: It's good. It just doesn't pick up my accent.
1: Okay. Oh, we'll work on it.
0: That's
1: we'll
0: me, work on it. That's me and Siri. I asked Siri about Woolies the other day. It said, who's Woolies? It hurt me. I say Woolies, but it sounds like I'm saying W-I-L-L-I-E-S. I know.
1: Willies.
0: I know. I'm like, Woolies won't allow me. Listen, Leanne. We can hear you loud and clear, and we understand you. 10 questions, 60 seconds. Can we count you down?
15: You can.
0: Wonderful. We're going in 3, 2, 1. Good luck.
1: Which comic book convention took place over the weekend?
15: Comic-Con.
0: Yes.
1: True or false? Servicing your Suzuki at a Suzuki dealer can give you peace of mind.
15: True.
0: Yes.
1: Who won the game between the Springboks and Australia?
15: Australia.
0: Yes.
1: Spell the word nuclear.
15: N-U-C-L-E-A-R.
0: Yes.
1: Munyaka and Kanye Mars are joining SABC One on which show?
15: Hotspot Sally.
0: Yes.
1: We Found Love is a 2011 song by Rihanna featuring which DJ?
15: Calvin Harris.
0: Yes.
1: Which 64-year-old cereal brand is being discontinued?
15: Pro Neutral.
0: Yes.
1: Oturin is located in which province?
15: Western Cape.
0: Yes.
1: When is the next South African public holiday?
15: 4th of November.
0: Yes.
1: What is 56 divided by 8?
15: 7.
0: Yes.
16: All right.
1: Leanne,
15: I don't have to play every day.
1: Leanne, when we hit the when is the next South African public holiday, I nearly looked up as if you had the questions before, you know, you got the exam
0: paper. I literally looked at Ryan. I'm like, I'm going to audit you guys. Like, I want a lifestyle audit for everyone. Oh, my word.
1: Wow.
0: Leanne, you did not even need your husband and your family members to help you out. You took the bull by the horns. With 17 seconds to spare.
1: Wow.
0: We could have done the pop quiz all over again and you would have gotten it. You have won yourself, thanks to Suzuki, 20,000 rand!
1: That is wild.
0: Wild. It's wild time.
15: Thank you so much.
0: Oh, it's our pleasure. What are you going to do with the money?
15: I want to further my studies, but my kids have other plans.
0: Go. You don't need to study anything. You know, you already know everything. Don't worry about it. Don't worry about a degree. You already know everything. You're fine. You don't need to. No more information needs to go into your head. 10 out of 10 for you, Leanne. 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You enter there or download the digital pop quiz. That's how Leanne got you. That's how she proved that she listens every day and she beats everyone.
1: Just send the words pop quiz to 0614947947. My mouth is hanging open. I can't believe what just happened.
0: I can't.
1: That's wild.
0: Wild.
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0: 084-00-00947. You can send your version of My School Top 5 for your school. I was telling the team that I was at a Disney event. Disney turned 20 years old. So we were there on Friday.
1: Huge, looked amazing.
0: Oh, it was so much fun. Huge prateki. And this little kid comes up to me and he said, you guys did My School Top 5 for my school. I said, yeah. And he was like, that was now number one song.
1: And then?
0: So I was like, but that's what they sent. He's like, no. Me and my friends, we didn't agree with that.
1: Didn't represent us.
0: So I said, look, you're allowed to go rogue, eh? you're allowed to do your own one. You don't have to pass the teachers to do this. This is your My School Top 5. Mm-hmm. So here we go. Right now, My School Top 5. Send that off to 084-000-947. And you and four friends, so send us voice notes. Let us know which songs you think should be in your school top 5. And then the rest of the school will just get shocked as they hear themselves on the radio.
1: Well, you just say, we are grade 8A. And,
0: yes,
1: and the four kids are sitting in front. And this is our.
0: And we're going rogue. Let's go to today's one. Stain City in four ways. Here's your My School Top 5.
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18: 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This is Liesl, the director of the EYC at Stain City School. And these are our great noughts introducing our song at number 5.
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5: Stuart West, the executive head of the majestic Steyn City School. A huge shout out to all of our passionate parents. The song that I've picked for our number two song is the anthem for connection and purpose from the Red Clay Strays, Wanna Be Loved.

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2: Hi, my name is Catherine King, Head of College Music and Choir Conductor at Stain City School. Our number one song is Something Inside So Strong by Lyra.

0: one song at Stain City School in four ways?
1: I know that
0: there's a kid in Stain City now who's like, this is not my number one song. It's okay, buddy. It's okay, buddy. Go rogue.
1: It's okay. We heard about your school. That's the point.
0: Just go rogue, guys. Go rogue. Find you and four friends and send us your My School Top 5. It doesn't need a school blazer, this one. It doesn't need a visa either. It needs for you to send My School Top 5 to 084-000-0947 with your school's name. And we will do the rest.
1: We want to hear everything about your school, please. Just tell us about your tuck shop. Maybe, you know what? If you guys are the group of kids who Twitch together, like your online gaming, and you guys are the online gaming group, send us.
0: Go rogue, guys.
1: Go rogue.
0: On the way at 10 past 7, the finale of Masked Singer Season 3 happened in South Africa. It happened this past Saturday. We have got the final two in studio.
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8: The death toll from the West Rand Tavern massacre has risen to 18 and the SIU says it's slowly clawing back millions stolen from Thembisa Hospital. Good morning, I'm Thembeki Lemkhototo. Gauteng police say that one more person has died after the mass shooting at a tavern in Wedela on the West Rand. That takes the death toll from that attack on Saturday night to 18 people, with no arrests yet made. Meanwhile, in Cape Town, 10 people were killed while enjoying a night out in Lwandle Township on Saturday night. Gauteng police spokesperson Brenda Moradili has this morning been given an update, or giving an update, in fact, on the rise in the death toll from the Wedela attack.
9: Only 4 of the deceased have so far been identified as 2 South Africans and 2 Lesotho nationals. All the injured victims in hospital have been identified. According to the information provided to the police, 5 were shot in the upper body and are critically wounded, while the others are in a stable condition.
8: Gauteng police also said they're investigating several possibilities as far as the motive is concerned, including robbery, retaliation, as well as possible links to illegal mining activity in the West Rand. Annalita Fandesa reports.
10: Gauteng police are now trying to piece together what led to Saturday night's deadly attack and whether it was random or targeted. Provincial Deputy Police Commissioner Fred Gekana says investigators have a clear picture of the people they believe are behind the shooting. Police are also looking at an incident at the same tavern last month. One of the people killed in Saturday night's attack was a suspect in that earlier shooting. That has raised the possibility that the latest attack could have been an act of retaliation. But police have not confirmed this as the motive. Gauteng Police Commissioner Tomi Mthombeni says a multidisciplinary team has been established to follow up on the leads. Anelita Fandese, Eyewitness News.
8: The Special Investigating Unit says it has recovered 42.4 million rand in assets as part of efforts to recoup money linked to alleged corruption at Tembisa Hospital. The unit says that former hospital official Zachariah Tusele has already paid back 13.5 million rand under an agreement with the SIU. Other assets linked to officials and associates have now been frozen. SIU spokesperson Selby Makgoto says the investigation centers on allegations that businessman Stefan Govindraju paid about 100 million rand in bribes to secure procurement contracts worth about 600 million rand.
11: These transactions were often unnecessary, undelivered, or only partially delivered, violating the Constitution and the Public Finance Management Act, the Public Service Act, Treasury Regulations, and the Prevention and Combating of Corrupt Activities Act.
8: And Pope Leo has told old victims of clerical sex abuse that he met in France this past weekend that he is committed to preventing further harm. The leader of the world's 1.4 billion Catholics is on the first official papal visit to France, a secular country with deep Catholic roots in nearly two decades. A 2021 inquiry found that clergy or lay members of the church had abused about 330,000 minors in France over a 70-year period. The Vatican says the Pope thanked the victims that he met privately for their painful testimony and reaffirmed his commitment to do everything possible to ensure that the harm they suffered is not repeated. The top story, police are still looking for the attackers who killed at least 27 people in two separate shootings this past weekend, and confirmation in the last while that the number of people killed in the West Rand attack has now risen to 18.
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1: And it's a partly cloudy start to the work week for Gauteng, with isolated showers and thunder showers on the way. Joburg temperatures are 13 and 28 degrees, Pretoria 17 and 29, Vereeniging 13, peaking at 27.
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2: Sport. Good morning, I'm Cindy Paluta. David Miller hit a career best 142 in the Proteas 32-run win over Australia in the second ODI for a series-clinching win. Along with captain Bavuma's 103, the Proteas posted 365 for 9. Australia's openers Marsh and Head each scored 84, and despite a valiant 50 from Bartlett, the Aussies were 333 all out. Man of the match Dave Miller says his performance doesn't necessarily guarantee him a spot at the World Cup.
3: Yeah, I've been around for a long time, so to really lead from the front in that aspect and, you know, put my hand up. I was pretty hungry today to get that right after the first game. So with the depth in the middle order, there's no guarantee to making a World Cup. It never is. There's a lot of hard work personally that I need to put in, and at the end of the day, it is what it is. And I'm really looking forward to what lies ahead.
2: Third and final ODIs in Potch on Wednesday. England beat Sri Lanka by 223 runs in the third ODI to wrap up a series win, while India beat the West Indies by 8 wickets in the first ODI. Colley's 139 and Gill's 110 chased down 296 with 8 overs to spare. South Africa successfully defended their CASAFA Under-20 Championship after beating hosts Mozambique 2-1 in the final. Arabile Boysen and Steven Mendes with the goals. While Nations League football, Germany winless under Jurgen Klopp, they were shocked 1-0 by Greece. Portugal benched Ronaldo and beat Norway 2-1. Felix and Ramos scoring on either side of Holland's equaliser. Netherlands with a 2-1 win over Serbia. The Springboks put in a performance they'd like to forget, losing to Australia 38-42 in Perth. Wallabies dominated throughout, scoring 5 tries and led by 25 points going into the last 16 minutes. A manic spell with 4 Aussies being shown yellow in 9 minutes led South Africa mount a comeback that ultimately fell just short. Coach Rassie Rasmus.
4: We rolled the dice a little bit and some guys who hasn't played a lot together in a long time. Not as an excuse. We beat the team. We had a game plan. Our game plan and our players and our coaching staff didn't trump them at the end. I thought we had a chance. The better team won than that.
2: And in golf, the USA staged the biggest final day comeback in President's Cup, beating the international team 17-13 by scoring 9.5 points in the singles on the final day.

0: 7:13 on the clock. This is Medusa with Dermot Kennedy and Paradise. Frankie, there are a few things you are going to do in your life, my friend, that are as cool as this moment.
1: No, this is the coolest.
0: At this moment in time, all those kids that play tennis there at the German tennis club, they are thinking Uncle Frankie's aura clock has just, like, gone off the charts.
1: I'm generally level 2, but I'm a level 10 today.
0: He's a generally 2 out of 10 in the aura clock, but today he's a level 10 because it is very, very, very, very rare that you'll get to sit down and say that you have the 2 coolest people in the country on the show.
1: By far.
0: At the moment.
1: By far.
0: And they were in the finale of The Masked Singer.
2: Yay! Finale!
3: The glorious.
2: The gaspworthy.
3: The grand finale!
4: He'll sing, he'll dance, he'll rap. In fact, he is so talented, there's not much that he can't do.
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6: 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AKA Joa, AKA Mamoudou.
7: The winner of Masked Singer Season 3.
0: In studio, Bunte is here, Robert Boy is here, guys, what star power is this, Bunte? What star power is this?
8: What are you talking about?
0: Literally, you guys are like running the streets. Last week,
8: yes,
0: 2 weeks ago, FNB, 70,000 people.
8: Madness.
0: You were both the host.
8: Absolutely.
0: The following week, Saturday night, 7 o'clock, SABC 2, Masked Singer finale, 1.5 million viewers. I mean.
1: Come on.
8: Where can make sense?
1: Let's go.
0: Bunte, you are the winner of Masked Singer Season 3.
8: It's insane. Even saying it out loud is crazy.
0: And I mean, you've now been, you know, percolating in this for a while.
8: Yeah.
0: Have you come to terms with how amazing you were this season?
8: Oh, I mean, watching it back was, I don't know, I got to relive every single moment.
0: Yeah.
8: But it's crazy, though, because watching it back was watching it from a completely different lens. Because understand that for 13 weeks, you are in a mask where you can't see anything.
1: Next.
8: You can't see what the judges are wearing. Very rarely are you seeing reactions. You're seeing the crowd. And it's like, oh, this is what it was.
0: This is what it looked like.
8: This is what it looked like. But it was absolutely magical getting to relive that moment again and saying, oh my God, I did it. And I did it with my boy.
0: And this is what I want to say. The word runner-up actually is so weak.
8: It's madness.
0: It's so weak because Mosquito, like a mosquito,

0: you to, you were right there. You were right there. I promise you, I watched the finale with my family and they literally did not know which way it was going to go. It could have been sporty, it could have been mosquito.
1: Tough.
0: Right?
1: Tough, yeah.
0: And how was it for you, Robert Boy, being mosquito?
1: Being mosquito was amazing, man, because I was explaining this to another lady that was interviewing me about it. I didn't separate Robot Boy from Mosquito.
0: Mm.
1: I treated it like when Peter Parker got bit by a spider.
2: All right.
1: Oh. So if Robot Boy got bit by a mosquito, that was the product that you saw on the show.
2: That was like your superpower.
0: So that was the extension of it.
1: Yes, it's like, it's still Robot Boy, but bitten by a mosquito. And that's how I had to fuse the two.
0: Is this the most talking you've ever done in your life? Because I feel like you've done so much that, like, interviews are not your thing. Because I was listening to him the other day, I was like, oh, so he can't speak English, this guy.
1: No, the English, it's these mics. I'm like, I'm very impressed. Thank you.
2: They just make you sound better.
1: Yeah.
0: What was the experience like for you, especially because, unlike Buntle, also known as Sporty, I think the detectives, they got you immediately. And I was so annoyed because I'm like, he wants to hide. Let him hide.
1: Yo, I tried to not really dance. Then the music got to me. Like, I was even, like, even with the recordings, like, this is in the creep. I was trying to, like, imitate the voices and Eminem, you know, the first one. And that was tough, you know. But at the same time, I think if being caught doesn't mean you lose, but being entertaining means you win. I had to pick a side.
0: Because we
1: had to be entertaining at the end of the day.
0: Okay, because if you're not entertaining, then you would have been unmasked.
1: Yeah.
0: But you took it all. I mean, it's like they knew it was you, and they'd say to me, it's Robert Boy. And I'm like, what do you mean? Maybe it's Primo. You don't know.
2: You don't know until the mask comes off, right?
0: You don't know.
1: Yeah.
0: Speaking of song choice, honestly, Robert Boy, also known as Mosquito, when you came out with Eminem, I was just like, oh, OK,

0: Like,
1: I literally said last week to the SABC, what happened? You remember SABC used to do those summer tours, right? Where we'd go to all these cities in December with a road show. I was like, take the mask on a road show.
2: What a good time.
0: The Fantastic Four on that.
1: Do you know what I'm saying? But now, Bundle, you are married to somebody who's a performer.
2: Yes.
1: You guys have done music together.
2: Yes.
1: Was this easier for you to do?
2: I think because I was a little, I'm familiar to the mic, right?
3: And stage,
2: but yeah, I'm familiar with the stage. So it wasn't foreign territory at all. I think the only thing which I had to deal with was my confidence in believing that I could actually do it.
1: Why didn't you think you couldn't? Because I heard you when you were like, this 13 weeks has validated 8-year-old Wundle.
2: Yeah.
1: You know, always doubted herself,
2: right? Yeah.
1: I'm just like, girl, I've seen you dance. You don't doubt nothing. You don't doubt nothing.
2: Yeah, the thing is, with music, now, there's something about music that just makes me feel really vulnerable. So because I'm confident with the dancing, you can't tell me. So it's whatever, you know. But music is like, hey. The singing is...
3: And you have the voice.
2: A little scary. Thank
3: and
2: you,
3: you
2: so
3: much.
2: Thank
3: the
2: you
3: voice.
2: So much.
1: You sent me a voice note one day. Tell me.
4: Well, exactly that. I mean, obviously, you and I speak to all the celebrities. We pick them. We have a chat to them. Because I didn't know you could sing like that.
2: Thank you.
4: I didn't know. And then obviously the rehearsals start and then we do the sound checks and the test the songs. And when I heard your voice, I was like, we have a winner here.
1: Literally, Frankie sent me a voice note. He said, Mama, because he calls me Mama. When you're working, he says, Mama, die sporty. I was like, let me send you something. And then he sent me this.

0: But here's the thing about this song, right? And that's why it blew my mind when I heard you do this. Because yeah. Ray is classically trained vocalist.
1: Mm-hmm. Absolutely.
0: She is like the best of the best when it comes to vocals. And
1: yeah.
0: You match this as if it was nothing. As if, as if you were in Sunday church singing together. It was nothing.
1: You. No, but honestly, wow. If it was not for Kayam Tetwa, I wouldn't have been able to get to that point.
2: Shout out to Kaya, though.
1: Kaya?
3: Yeah.
1: Listen here. Yeah. When you said, Anele, when you said that Kayam Tetwa can make anybody the best singer in the world, you did not lie.
3: Because that was her apprehension as well.
1: Yeah.
3: When I said, come do my singer season 3, I really think I'd do. I was like, sister, I can do it all. I can't sing. I said, but wait.
2: But wait, there's more.
3: Oh, there's more. So you live with your mom, ne?
1: Yes, yes. And, mama lives.
3: And, okay, mama's with you guys.
1: Yes.
3: And your husband, you have to tell your husband that you were sporty.
1: Of course, because of how you guys set things up. So listen. We had the most discreet, the most isolated, but the most beautiful setup from when you exited the home. So, of course, I had to tell my husband, oh, my love, don't worry. No funny things are happening.
2: Don't worry.
1: I promise you. But this is it.
3: Mm-hmm.
1: And yeah, he was so excited.
2: The hoodie saved you. Yeah. you can't explain that thing without the hoodie. Like, look at the hoodie.
1: It
2: says, don't talk to me, mask singer.
1: Yeah.
3: Okay, so then your mom is now watching, ne?
1: Oh, man.
3: And then you get unmasked. What? I mean, she gave birth to you. This
1: yes.
3: Is, you made your mom a mother, right?
1: Yeah,
3: like, you know what I'm saying?
1: Yes.
3: Like, and then the next thing, because parents generally feel like they know their children.
1: Yeah.
3: Now she's been watching Masked Singer. And then, Kanti Buntle, what's going on?
1: Lalela, it was, she was impressed, but felt betrayed.
3: Yes.
1: Because how did you not tell me? I live with you. We do life together every single day. And she just did not pick it up.
3: Because I suppose with parents, when you're saying you're going to work, work is work.
1: Work is work.
2: Yeah, work
3: she's
2: is
3: going
2: work.
3: To go
2: yeah.
3: do that thing where she yeah. dances
1: work is work.
3: And she's on stage.
2: But now, hiding your hands, your feet, and wearing this mask and leaving the house.
1: But because mama knows that I'm a dancer, I'm a performer. So it's like, oh, mama, it's just one of those.
3: It's my character.
1: Yeah, it's the character. So this is how we need to leave. And
3: So the first time Robert Boy came to meet myself and Frankie, he came in a branded vehicle.
0: Yeah, this is the actual story, right?
1: Wow.
0: Because none of the celebrities know each other either. And you two didn't know that you were on the show together either.
1: Not at all.
3: When did
1: not
3: you guys figure it out?
2: Semis. Quarters.
1: I figured it out when I heard Slim Shady. I was like, okay, so there's only one person in this industry who can imitate a voice, get as close to it as possible. And there's just little nuances. I was like, that's my boy. I'm sorry. I know.
3: Because when you guys, can I tell you that your finale performance at Black Coffee Drive is by far the best performance we've ever had on Masked Singer.
0: Absolutely.
1: Oh.
3: Like, my family was standing up and they were clapping. They were like, what? They were like, we would pay money to see this.
2: That was a robot to take over.
1: That was beautiful.
3: Like, and then it's almost like you guys were like, you know, what do you mean? Let me show you something.
2: Yeah.
3: And then Robert Boy would do a move. And then, like, Winter
2: then
3: was like,
2: responded.
3: It was a dance off.
2: There was a part we were doing the same
3: we steps.
2: Did like, yo, that moment. Crazy.
0: I say this often because I sit in the control room as we're recording this. And I know what's going to happen on the majority of the show, right?
1: Yeah.
0: And I see these two. And I picked up my phone immediately. I went, guys, did you guys rehearse this?
1: Not
0: they're
1: at
0: doing
1: all.
0: The step together. They're in sync. What's happening here?
3: Dude. So I'm saying Robert Boy comes to the house and he's in this big van that says Robert Boy.
2: You guys didn't tell me there was going to be other masks at the house.
3: So this is supposed to be mysterious, right? And my nanny comes to me and she says, Sissy? I'm like, yes. Like, must Lendo a mask singer? It's a secret, must, ne? And I'm like, yes. Like, then why is then Yala Putiti Robert Boy? Now the entire neighborhood knows that Robert Boy. Now the next mask is on the way, and then it was going to be Linda Mtoba.
0: Exactly.

0: Exactly.
1: Nomthoba was coming in to meet us, right? Who was a monster. She was Lady Monster. Lady Monster. Right. Being the season. So now we're telling Rubber Boy, move it. And now I'm going to my neighbors to ask him.
0: I had to park next door. I need his neighbors.
1: So we can keep everything a secret. What lengths did you guys go to keep this thing a secret?
2: Oh, man. I mean, I tried to hide my sweater from my mom. We lied to everybody. And understand that my sisters are getting tagged, right? Because, you know, the people are picking up clues and they're just like, no, it's probably this. Now, my sisters are like, okay, so what's happening? I'm like, dog, I have no idea. I mean, also in previous seasons, we were suspected.
3: Yeah, previous seasons, I was Giraffe. And yes. Now,
0: so what I did, though, is I changed my airport names to Primo's Airports.
1: To throw the
0: scent off. In the lair room, whoever's in the bag... By production and everybody else, every time Primo. I just keep opening it and closing it just for vibes. And it'll say Primo's Airports.
4: Anyone who's on the Bluetooth picks up this.
0: That's the extent, right?
1: Primo's getting tagged. Just like, Ini, Mosquito, me. Listen, on the way, we've got a special call. Somebody wants to speak to both of them.
2: What?
1: Somebody's got something to say to you guys. Send us voice notes as well. 084-00-00-947. We've got Buntle, also known as Sporty. Robert Boy, also known as Mosquito.
0: Skeeto.
1: Skeeto. We've got them in studio. Let's talk.

0: It's so important to know who you are first. Yeah. You know, and for the longest time as Africans, we didn't. We were just like following other cultures, other trends, and you know, so that's how I handle myself. If there's value, I will show up. So how do you make this sustainable? What you've done? How can people plug into your world and follow the moves that you've, you know, that you've taken? And I said to her, let's work on something then, on paper.
1: Want to hear Black Coffee's full interview and his advice to South African artists? WhatsApp the words Black Coffee to 084-000-0947 and we'll send the link straight to your phone.
2: Naked.
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2: Please keep me updated if you come across any delays today. 084-000-0947. We have traffic lights out and pointsmen on duty today. Let me give you those junctions. You'll find them at Bays Nodia and Jim Frischier, the N1 at 14th Avenue, Modderfontein at Van Riebeek, as well as Monte Casino at Witkoppen, and Christian de Wet at Paul Kruger. Then in Waterfall, roadworks continue to cause delays northbound on the N1 between Buccleuch and Allendale. Then delays Mike 1 north between Xavier and Crown Interchange. That's due to an earlier accident just after Boyson. And in Meyersdal, slow on the R59 north between Nelson Mandela and Swartkoppies Road.
5: Headlines this morning. Gauteng police said that one more person has died following the mass shooting on the West Rand. It takes the death toll from that attack at a tavern on Saturday to 18. Meanwhile, in Cape Town, 10 people were killed while enjoying a night out in Cape Town in Lwandle Township, also on Saturday night. The Matlanga Commission is expected to hear testimony today from taxi boss Bafana Sindane, who is an associate of Joe Sibanyoni. He's due to be probed over his involvement in alleged cartel conduct in Mpumalanga and the taxi industry more broadly. This past weekend, the commission dismissed his postponement application, where he was trying to make the commission to wait until the High Court had granted him a bigger postponement application there while his criminal matters are ongoing. And British counterterrorism police are investigating what's been described as a major incident after the discovery of suspected terrorists. They've arrested 5 people on suspicion of preparing a terrorist act. This happened yesterday. Armed officers detained the group in the early hours of the morning after a call from a resident in the area regarding suspicious vehicles which appear to be traveling towards the airbase. Those are the headlines. More Eyewitness News coming up at 8 or as it happens.
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4: 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Back to making your morning. Yeah.

0: 5 to 7, Meghan Trainor in very good company. When I say very good company, I'm talking about the biggest stars in the country. Last weekend, shutting Scorpion Kings down at F&B Stadium with a 70,000 rand strong, 70,000 rand. Yeah, I like money. Hey, 70,000 rand.
1: 70,000 people
0: strong crowd. This week, in the finale of Masked Singer, we've got Robert Boy in studio, the runner up, as well as Muntle Modisele Moloi. Muntle Moloi, Modisele has been dropped. They were the final two standing as celebrities in Masked Singer. We're going to chat to them just now. Also coming up, your chance to win yourself 5,000 rands with the National Lottery right here on 947. Today's scenario. What would you buy if you suddenly had 100 million rand?
1: Woo! What would you buy?
2: Damn.
0: I'd buy Canal Blues. How much is it?
1: No, it's more.
0: How much is Canal Blues going for?
1: Oh,
0: I want to buy channels. I want to buy Mzansi Magic so I can tell them what they must do in Inimba.
1: No, come back.
2: Not what come they back. Must do on Inimba.
0: Yes.
2: Specifically
0: yes. Inimba, because they're making me upset.
1: She is the media owner that gets involved where they shouldn't be. She's really that one.
0: I'm the one who calls and be like, that Shati, when are we going to kill him?
2: That's okay. So funny.
0: That's what I would do. What's
2: abusing power.
0: Yes. With 100 million. Of course I'm abusing power. WhatsApp us a voice note of your answer plus your name and ID number to 0614947947. We could call you to win not 100 million rand, 5,000 rand in this case, but what would you buy suddenly if you had 100 million rand?
3: Yay! Finally! The glorious, the gaspworthy, the grand finale!
4: He'll sing, he'll dance, he'll rap. In fact, he is so talented, there's not much that he can't do.
3: Welcome, Sporty!
5: She's been doing a lot of traveling as a choreographer and creative director all over the world. 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Wantle, a.k.a. Joe, a.k.a. Mamudu.
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1: Masked Singer Season 3 winner and the runner-up with us this morning on Anelli and the club. I got to give a shout-out. Please, by the way, if you were watching the finale on the weekend, drop us a WhatsApp voice note. Tell us what you were thinking. I got to give a shout-out to our detectives.
0: Mm-hmm.
1: Every season they come back and they try their best. Jay Something, Sumizi, Sitelo, and Skumba. Right, they did pretty well this season, I think.
0: Skumba was working from home this season.
2: I don't know about Skumba. Dude, shout out to my dude, but I don't know about Skumba.
0: Skumba, dude, every week I'd be like, are we watching the same show, Skumba? Like, honestly,
2: you know what, Joe? Me nankate le Joe. When he says that, he's done.
0: And then he would rags Tello. As if he's doing any better. It's like, ah, what's Tello, Joe? Ah, what's Tello, Yatala? Oh, I see Mom Rivzi. I see Mom Rivzi, lo.
2: Yeah. If Tello can say it's Nomza Mombata, I can confidently say Umam Rivzi. No, Umam Rivzi.
0: Skumba's not playing the game. He's playing Tello. He just wants to be anti-Tello. But there was one guy who just shocked us every single week. Huh?
1: Wild.
0: Good morning, Somizi. Good morning, Somizi.
6: Good morning, my people.
0: So, Mizzy, the kids are here and they're all yours. They're listening. What do you want to say to Buntle? What do you want to say to Robert Boy?
6: Yeah, I never saw Sporty coming, but I think after the seventh episode, I was like, Sporty? Sporty? Sporty? And I'm super proud, man. You couldn't have had a better finale with two most multi, insanely talented individuals. These guys can sing, dance, can clean, can mop, can mop. Like they can do anything and everything, I'm telling you. And they will make it look so superstardom-ish. So I don't know how you're going to top it, Anele and Frankie. Good luck.
0: It's okay. So easy.
6: I don't.
0: We're not scared. We've got you.
1: Yeah.
6: No, I'm scared. I think I'm running out of people that I think I know.
1: I saw someone tweet this weekend saying, all right, guys, but you're just, all you guys are doing is getting people that are friends with Somizi on the show because it just feels like you know everyone.
6: And the thing is, you guys don't know, and I won't tell you who's my friend. I won't even give you a list of who's my friend.
0: Mm.
6: But you don't know, and I feel sorry for you, but I'm like, every time, like, shame. But I think this time it's going to be very tough, even for me, because you've got me now. Like, I think you've done everyone.
0: That, we've maxed out your book that, now. We've maxed out your book. Yeah,
6: and everyone that you would have had,
0: So, Mizzy, it's not our fault that you've dated everyone as well. So.
6: And also, most of them now are now gone. They are,
0: So, Mizzy, we cannot wait to have you back on season 4. Please take this as a you're hired, please. This is a contract.
6: Darling, let me go buy another car. You know the trick, Anela. You know the trick. Don't tell them. Don't tell them. You know what happens.
0: What happens?
6: You know what happens. Mm. Anela knows. Every time I go to my singer, I go, ticket. Accommodation.
0: Oh, yes. Every time we book some Mizzy for Masinger, he books first class on Emirates.
7: Oh, please.
1: How?
0: Without fail. He books first class on Emirates, and somewhere he's like, you know, friend, when you keep me flying around the world. I said, I just need you here to do your job here, please. Thank you so much. One of the detectives from the Masinger season 3. So Mizzy.
1: Shout out to Gaga.
0: Also the winner of the Golden Ear Trophy.
1: Yes.
0: The Golden Ear Trophy. He
1: whitewashed everyone this year.
0: Got it so spot on all the time.
8: I honestly didn't know it was Buntle until the very last performance. When I saw them dance, I was like, deja vu. I've seen this before. This is definitely Moody Sally.
0: When you are watching yourself perform as Sporty, right?
7: Yes, yes.
0: Surely you look and say, ooh, it could be that celebrity.
7: Yes.
0: Because you're hoping that people don't guess you, they guess somebody else. Who are you hoping they would guess?
7: I have no idea, quite honestly.
0: Yeah.
7: Yeah. I think anyone else but me. Anything else. I think the hardest thing for me was I needed to reel it in with the performance and with the dancing.
0: Yeah.
7: Because I'm like, no, I got to play it cool here. I can't give it away. And then the closer and closer we got to the finale, and being in the finale, I said, yeah, guns blazing. If you guys know who I am, it's fine.
0: It's okay. I need to go all out here.
7: I'm going all out.
0: Because I found out of all of the guesses, Skumba's guess, funny enough, Skumba did something right. Skumba's guess with Musidisi Muhono
1: was close.
0: Because it's just that we've never really seen Musidisi dance, right?
7: Yes.
0: But I just felt with the clues, because Musidisi is very close to her mom,
7: yes,
0: siblings as well.
1: It matched. She could have been behind the bars.
0: It matched. And then, funny enough, both of you in the finale, and this question is coming to you, Robert Boy, both of you in the finale, both of you have got famous family members.
7: Absolutely, yeah.
0: Mm-hmm. I think outside of Kanye and Lasiz, where we never had people who have other famous family members, right? So now there you are, Robert Boy, you on stage, you're performing as Mosquito. Like, there was a point when I was, you were talking something, and I was like, oh, why, is he channeling his dad here? What's going on? Was there ever a moment where you felt like you were doing an ode to your dad, who is, if people don't know, Mswakhe Mbuli?
2: I think everything I do successfully is an oath to my dad.
0: Oh, man.
2: You know, it's like he's very proud of every move I've made. And it goes without say that the apple doesn't fall too far from the tree.
0: Mm-hmm. Yeah.
2: And it doesn't have to be channeled if the entire thing is honoring him and my family. Yeah.
0: And I've heard you say in interviews that you just don't want to live in a shadow. And I'm like, it's a bit impossible. You guys are both your own forests.
2: But that's a now thing.
0: Okay.
2: So a lot of people, that conversation comes from me not wanting it revealed in the beginning. Because when you enter a room as this is who I am, so everything else you do is oath to that. Instead of building something, then tying it together at the end.
0: So when are you playing Masinger long before Masinger?
7: The whole time.
2: My entire life is Masinger.
0: He got unmasked as Mswakhe Mbuli, son!
1: But I think there's a generation who's now grown up on Robot Boy, right? Mm. Like they don't really know your dad as well as they know Robot Boy.
2: Yeah,
1: he's TikTok.
2: Yeah, it's like my sister in high school won a pageant where she was Miss Mondio, right?
0: Okay.
2: And because she was known as the model of Miss Mondio High School, when I got into the school, I was Tandanani's brother.
0: Oh.
2: And then I started dancing, and then she became Mzee's sister. So that's happening to pops right now. Some people are like, hey, there's Robert Boy's dad. It's just like, yeah, I'm an entire...
0: And I mean, with you and your sisters, Buntle, luckily you guys are... It's so... it's so lovely to watch three girls exist in the same industry and never be in the same spaces.
7: Ever.
0: Like, Candace is not Muntle's sister, right?
7: No.
0: You know, you are not Refilwe's sister. Like, it's Refilwe, it's Candace, and it's Muntle. Outside of photo shoots, are you guys planning to do anything together?
7: You know, we wanted to entertain the idea of maybe doing a cooking something or a family something.
0: Come on.
7: Look, the idea of a reality show has been proposed to us, but we've always been like,
2: I think hosting awards would cook for you guys.
7: That would be lovely.
0: Stop it, Mr. Creative Director.
2: Come on.
7: Put me in, coach.
0: I'm good.
2: Put me in, coach.
7: Yeah. But we've always wanted to do stuff together, for sure.
0: And you, are you ever going to do something with Robert Boy's dad?
2: Robert Boy's dad, we're going to just do a photo shoot.
0: Come on.
2: No,
7: give us more.
2: I'm kidding. There's stuff we're cooking.
0: Nah?
2: Yeah.
0: Because, yes, my
2: mom. I nearly said it. I'm all saying.
0: Just say it. Let this be the first place you tell us.
7: A documentary?
2: The thing is, why I can't say it is because the other person we're waiting for is not making sure, but we're ready for it.
0: You guys are ready.
2: Yeah.
0: Mm. My mom used to have the biggest crush on Zog and Bully Brown.
2: Mm-hmm.
0: Oh, my word.
2: Like,
0: oh, my. Dude, she was like, oh, he's a dish.
7: In those exact words.
0: But we dish like that. And I'm like a Tupperware.
2: Okay, yeah.
0: What dish are we talking? Guys, I just want to give you a round of applause.
1: Yeah, well done, guys.
0: Oh,
1: amazing.
0: Thank you.
1: And congratulations.
0: Congratulations, Bunte, a.k.a. Sporty, for winning the Masked Singer Season 3. Robert Boy, congratulations for coming so close to winning it, bro.
7: Absolutely.
0: This is why we had to do the interview together, because we're just like, it was just... I think the show won, entertainment won.
7: Yes.
2: Yeah.
0: You know, South Africa won on Saturday.
2: Yeah.
0: It is easily when, I mean, we watched that performance of you two 10 times afterwards on Netflix. Netflix was about to call us like, hey, bo, stop rewinding. So isn't there anything else you guys want to watch, right?
1: It trended globally.
0: Yeah.
1: Masked Singer South Africa.
7: Oh, wow.
1: Amazing.
0: At number one, guys.
1: That's
0: number one. And that's because of you guys. So as always, when you've been inside a mask, for the following season, we'll call you guys up to be guest detectives.
7: Oh, yes.
2: Dope.
7: Oh, immediately, yes.
2: We'll catch everybody out. Because we like so easy. We know a lot of people.
7: We know a lot of people.
0: Because you dance for everyone as well.
2: Okay.
0: Do you know what I'm saying? I can't even put my porista there. He'll walk out. You'll be like, yeah.
1: Ooh, yeah.
0: Bunte, the winner of season 3 Masked Singer, round of applause. And Robert Boy, also known as Mosquito.
1: Mosquito.
2: It's the one and only Robert Boy. Sporty, it's time to take it off. Let's go. And the winner of Masked Singer Season 3 is... It's choreographer Bunte Murisele! Yeah! Batata Wena Sporty!
7: This has... I'm trying not to cry. Because the 8-year-old me, who was insecure, who didn't think she was able... or capable, was validated for 30
0: years.
2: You were exceptional, Sporty. You were absolutely amazing.
9: Oh my God.
10: Bonte, that was so good. That was so good. My mom was screaming all the way to the kitchen.
11: I was Team Mosquito all the time. I was like, Mosquito. And I knew that was Robert Boy from the first time. But on Saturday, Bontle, I was like, huh? The Sporty can really sing. When you were singing Tribe, like, this, like, you just hit that note. I was like, yo.
12: Hey, Brian, what's today's workout, buddy?
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1: 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Currently in Waterfall, delays on the N1 North between Buccleuch and Allendale due to the roadworks. Then Mike 1 North between Xavier Street and Crown Interchange is slow. That's due to an earlier accident just off the Boysons and Amalgam accident on Main Reef Road as well before Crown would slowing down traffic. 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
1: 80 million?
0: 8-0.
1: Okay.
0: So just play the lotto. Wow. 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And then Powerball Extra is cascading, which means that the money has to be won. When it's cascading, the money has to go. So if we don't get somebody who got six numbers and a bonus, we go to five and a bonus, four and a bonus, three and a bonus.
1: Until you get someone who's got the numbers right.
0: Until it's cascading.
1: Wow.
0: The money has to go. Play the lotto.
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0: The question for you on 0614947947, along with your name and your ID number, the question was, what would you do if you suddenly had 100 million rand? What would you do? Personally, I said I would buy DSTV so that I could tell them what to do in Inimba.
1: That's the only reason.
0: That's the only reason.
1: I don't care what else you guys are doing, but Inimba.
0: Inimba. I have an issue with a few characters in Inimba. As of last week, it was Thulani, okay?
1: Right.
0: Who wants to go at his wife because she's only got a matric. He even said to her, you failed matric twice. I mean, that's nothing to say to a woman. He must go. With my 100 million, that's what I would do. Tabiso, good morning. What are you doing?
3: Good morning, Anil and the club.
0: Morning!
3: I'm on radio.
0: First time on the radio. That's what Lotto does. First time winners over here. So, Tabiso, I give you 100 million rands in cash. What are you doing?
3: I feel like everything stresses me so much, so I'm buying stupid things.
0: Okay.
3: I would literally buy a crocodile. I'm sorry. Why not? I mean, why not? It's 100 million. I'm not thinking about my kids. I'm not thinking about, I'm buying a crocodile, guys. I'm sorry.
0: Okay, so many questions in my head. So like, firstly, where, if I had to leave here and say I'm going to buy a crocodile, where do you go?
3: I don't even know, but I will even hire someone to look for it. I don't know. Like, it's 100 million.
1: And then are you going to just drop it into the pool at the complex? It lives there now.
3: I want to take pictures with it. I don't know.
0: Okay.
3: Just buy it some sunglasses. I don't know. Like,
0: a cocktail with an umbrella. Okay, and then Tabiso, what are you naming this crocodile?
3: I would call it Frankie because I like him so much.
1: Oh, stop it.
0: Ngwenya. Because literally, crocodile in Nguni is Ngwenya. That's why when you are the man, you crocodile, you're there. Okay, Tabiso, I love it for you. I absolutely love it. I'm going to give you, how much are we giving him? Giving him 2,500 rand?
1: That's correct.
3: Yay!
0: We're giving you 2,500 rand. But then tell me, have you played the lotto or any of the lotto games? Powerball, Daily Lotto, Match Play, Scratch Cards, anything. Lotto, Powerball Extra, Lotto Plus.
3: Oh, yes.
0: Have you in the last 30 days?
3: Yes.
0: Ah, there we go.
3: Yes.
0: Well, we're doubling your money. Tabi, so you've won 5,000 rand. You can't buy a crocodile with that. You can't.
3: I can save towards it.
0: you can buy like a Lacoste shoe that's got a crocodile on it.
3: It's something.
0: It's something. Tabiso, so well done. Thanks to the National Lottery, you won 5,000 rand.
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1: 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There's an accident on the Mike 1 South before Houghton Drive. Delays from Corlett to M1 northbound also backed up towards Glenhove Road. And then still those roadworks causing delays northbound on the N1 between Buccleuch Interchange and Allendale. The N3 and N1 all affected due to that.
9: 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Number 93. The GPS language setting mysteriously changed to Greek. Fortunately, with the Outsurance Pointsman on the roads, you no longer have to come up with creative excuses for being late. The Outsurance Pointsmen have been easing traffic congestion so we all get to where we need to be quickly and safely for the past 20 years. With Outsurance, you really always get something out. 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
10: One more person dies after the West Rand Tavern shooting, and police in the UK investigate suspicions of a terrorist plot. Good morning, I'm Tendekile Mkhototo. Gauteng police say that one more person has now died after that mass shooting at a tavern in Wedela on the West Rand. That takes the death toll from that attack on Saturday night to 18, with no arrests yet made. Meanwhile, in Cape Town, police are still looking for the killers who shot 10 people who were enjoying a night out in Lwandle Township. This was also on Saturday night, by the way. Gauteng police Brenda Murudili says that they are investigating the issue now with a specialized team of detectives looking into what happened in Wedela.
11: Only four of the deceased have so far been identified as two South Africans and two Lesotho nationals. All the injured victims in hospital have been identified. According to the information provided to the police, five were shot in the upper body and are critically wounded, while the others are in a stable condition.
10: Annalita Fandese has more on the investigation into the West Rand Tavern attack.
12: Gauteng police are now trying to piece together what led to Saturday night's deadly attack and whether it was random or targeted. Provincial Deputy Police Commissioner Fred Gekana says investigators have a clear picture of the people they believe are behind the shooting. Police are also looking at an incident at the same tavern last month. One of the people killed in Saturday night's attack was a suspect in that earlier shooting. That has raised the possibility that the latest attack could have been an act of retaliation. But police have not confirmed this as the motive. Gauteng Police Commissioner Tomim Tombeni says a multidisciplinary team has been established to follow up on the leads. Annelita Fandese, Eyewitness News.
10: The Mpumalanga, or rather the Madlanga Commission, pardon me, is expected to hear testimony today from taxi boss Obabafana Sindane today. Here's where Mpumalanga comes in. Sindane is from the province and is an associate of Joe Sibanyoni. Over the weekend, the commission dismissed his attempt to postpone his appearance. Karinda Jagmohan has more.
13: The commission notes Sindane knew about the hearing since August. Chairperson Mbuyiseli Madlanga said Sindane sat idly by and only brought his applications at the 11th hour. While Sindane's medical certificate stated he'd be available for work today, the commission revealed his lawyers have alerted them that Sindane's condition has deteriorated. The commission's ruling states Sindane's evidence must be led today, this including alleged incriminating WhatsApp chats. Karinda Jagmohan, Eyewitness News.
10: And British counterterrorism police are investigating what's been described as a major incident near a base used by the US Air Force. They've arrested five men on suspicion of preparing a terrorist act. Armed officers detained the group in the early hours of yesterday after a call to emergency services about three suspicious vehicles which appeared to be travelling toward the airbase. Back in March, Prime Minister Keir Starmer granted permission for defensive US action against Iranian missile sites from two UK bases, including Fairford. US President Donald Trump has now told reporters they'd been looking to do big damage at the Royal Air Force Fairford Air Base in the southwest of England. Here's Police Chief Maggie Blythe.
14: And across Gloucestershire, to be sure and to know that as agencies we're working closely together to support them. A cordon remains in place around the vehicles, and around 85 households are currently unable to return to their homes.
10: The top story at 8 o'clock, Gauteng police say that one more person has died following the mass shooting at a tavern on the West Rand, where the death toll has now risen to 18.
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0: The Pollen Report is brought to you by Texa Allergy, the number one non-drowsy antihistamine in South Africa. And this week's pollen reading... Cry with me. It's very high. Tree pollen is high this week in Johannesburg, mainly from plane and cypress trees. Allergy sufferers and asthmatics should be aware and cautious. This pollen report was brought to you by Texa.
10: A partly cloudy Monday in store for Gauteng with isolated showers and thunder showers on the way. Joburg temperatures 13 and 28 degrees, Pretoria 17 and 29, Vereeniging 13 peaking at 27 degrees today.
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16: Good morning, I'm Cindy Paluta. Proteas beat Australia by 32 runs in the second ODI to win the series with one game to go. South Africa got off to the worst start. They lost Markram for a Royal Duck. They recovered through captain Bavuma's 103 and Miller's career best 142. That came off 93 balls to post 365 for 9. For Australia, Marsh and Head had an opening partnership of 130, but the remaining batsmen, apart from Bartlett, collapsed to 333 all out. Here's Dave Miller.
17: For me, whether it's for South Africa or, you know, domestically, I just want to contribute in the best way that I can. I've always wanted to make an impact, and, you know, it doesn't change as the other day and today. So it's just about making sure that, as I said, sticking to my processes.
16: Third and final ODIs in Potch on Wednesday. Virat Kohli is the second player in history to reach 15,000 ODI runs, joining Sachin Tendulkar. Kohli was 139 not out in India's 8-wicket win over the West Indies in the first ODI. Springbok coach Rassie Erasmus accepts full responsibility for the team's 38-42 loss to Australia. Wallabies ran in 5 tries, and only once they had 4 players sin bin did the box bite back. With World Cup in Australia next year, here's coach Rassie Erasmus.
18: Matter of the fact is, Australia is a good team. They definitely have improved a lot since Leicester's been there. They played at home. They're the World Cup host next year. You know, we might strike them in a vital playoff game. It's nice to have a taste of them tonight. I'm not going to say lessons learned, but I think a valuable experience for us.
16: On the domestic front, it was a good weekend for SA Rugby, with all 4 teams winning on the opening weekend of the United Rugby Championship. In football, Nations League last night, where Portugal beat Norway 2-1, Felix and Ramos scoring on either side of Holland's equaliser. Ronaldo was benched for the full 90 minutes. Greece shocked Germany 1-0. South Africa successfully defended their CASAFA under-20 title. They beat Mozambique 2-1. And in golf, the USA staging the biggest final day comeback in President's Cup golf, beating the international team 17-13 by scoring 9.5 points in the singles on the final day.
19: Anele and the club on 947.
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0: Ariana Grande 947. This one is Yes And. On the way, Woolworths wants to give you a 5,000 rand Woolworths voucher. If you did what you needed to do, we said to you the 4 for 3.
1: Yeah, the weekend special.
0: With the weekend special, you buy 4 vegetables, fresh produce, and you'll pay for 3. Show us how you did there. What did you buy? What did you make? And how much did you score from that? Simply send that off to, you need to tag us on social media. What's Woolies? What's the hashtag? Woolies Weekend.
1: My Woolies Weekend.
0: Hashtag My Woolies Weekend at 947 Joburg as well as at Woolworths_SA.
1: This was a weekend for cooking, hey? So, I mean, we want to see what you got up to.
0: Do you want to know what I made? I made a salad with my Woolies goodies.
1: I saw that. Is that that butternut?
0: No, I made the steak salad. Oh. Don't worry about the steak.
2: I was going to say, I saw meat.
0: No, it's a steak salad, okay?
2: And, delicious.
0: And I would have won because I bought cherry tomatoes from Woolies. I bought fresh coriander from Woolies. I bought cucumber, from Woolies. And I bought spring onion from Woolies. That's a salad.

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1: You are proudly showing me the photo of your salad. Yes. That is a salad. You're right. That's a salad.
2: There's literally coriander, cucumber, spring onion, red onion, avocado, cherry tomatoes. Guys, that's seven fresh produce. I would have won. Don't mind the steak.
3: You really are defending your salad bar.
4: It's a poke bowl.
2: Don't mind the steak. The cow was fresh as well.
1: Okay, let's get into the sound of the city. 4,000 Rand up for grabs this morning. That's the latest sound.
2: Sounds like a spring.
1: I definitely hear a spring here.
2: You know, like those old beds? And then like it's like a spring.
5: I think the sound of the city, it's a kettle. Like those stove kettle.
6: Sound is a shovel hitting a cement.
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10: It sounds like a shovel.
11: The sound of a city is definitely a small electric guitar.
2: Play the sound again. When you like drop a rake on concrete.
1: Oh. Okay.
2: Maybe. I don't know. I'm just giving you guys ideas. Wendy, you in Pretoria. Good morning.

0: Good morning, Anele and the club.
1: Morning, Wendy. What do you think the sound is?
0: I think it's a retractable dog leash.
1: I think those things are fancy, just by the way.
2: Yeah.
1: Every time I see somebody with a dog and they've got like, it goes, I'm like, you guys are living in the future. But I don't think this is the sound.
2: I don't think it makes that sound, no.
1: Yeah, no. Sorry, Wendy.
0: Thank you.
1: Our pleasure. Akbar, we're coming to you. You're in Alberton. Good morning.
3: Good morning, Anil and the club.
1: How are you, Akbar?
3: I'm good, thanks. How are you all?
1: We are great because you are about to win 4,000 Rand.
3: I hope so.
1: What's the sound?
3: I think the sound of the city is a wind chime.
1: They sound more whimsical, more lighter. This doesn't sound like it's light.
2: Yeah, but some people hang those like big metal things and then that's what they
1: and
2: sound
1: they
2: like.
1: Call it a wind chime.
2: Bung.
1: There's a bung for you.
2: Bung.
1: Bung.
3: Try again.
1: Sorry.
3: Try again.
1: You can definitely try again. And that's the point of the sound of the city. Just because you've gotten it wrong once doesn't mean you can't try again.
2: Keep on going.
1: Look at the government. Dawn.
4: Good morning.
1: Morning, Dawn. How are you?
4: Hey, where's my Dawn Wing Courier?
1: Oh, sorry. Oh, Dawn Wing Courier.
4: My man. It's the man.
1: It's the
4: what's wrong with you people?
1: Sorry. We're slacking.
5: It was a long weekend. I'm everybody rested.
1: It's the break of dawn. Dawn, talk to us.
4: That's the crack of dawn, remember?
1: Oh. And then you said your husband is the one who's at the crack of dawn.
4: Yes.
1: Oh,
4: that's the one.
1: I remember this.
5: Dawn,
2: very good.
1: Dawn, we're glad you're back. It means you still like us even after all of that.
4: Obvious.
5: Sun keeps shining, Dawn. It keeps rising every day.
1: What's the sound of the city, Dawnzy?
4: I'm going with banjo strings.
2: Banjo strings.
1: We're onto something here.
2: No.
4: Oh, of course I'm wrong.
5: Of course.
2: Yeah. No.
4: Sorry.
2: Keep trying, Dawn.
4: Of course.
1: Is Cindy going to guess?
5: I think it's the when you're opening the pool gate, like you've got to secure, like that little clip thing.
2: The latch.
5: The latch. Ugh. Me and Dawn.
1: Sorry, Cindy. Is it the dropping of a rake?
5: Such a waste of time. We could be playing a song.
1: Fine. I see the lines are going mad. 5,000 rands is where the money is. You've got 24 hours to go to your WhatsApp. Send us a WhatsApp to 0614947947. You must say sound so we can find your guesses.
2: Yeah.
1: Sound, space, your guess. We'll chat in 24 hours.

0: this one is Poker Face on 947 Music. On the way, DJ Kent with Zion. We'll see if we get to the Black Eyed Peas. But most importantly, Frankie's giving you a classic. He's picked a song that is 10 years and older. And you are in the hot seat. You are the decider of whether you think it's a classic or not. Right now, 5,000 rands worth of a Woolworths voucher. We gave you some homework with My Woolies Weekend. We asked you to snap a pic of your 4'3" fresh veg and salad. 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
0: Honorable mentions going out to Elsie Kunene. There's apples, there's carrots, there's cherry tomatoes, there's potatoes, there's lettuce, there's cabbage. Vuyiswa Magadla, you as well. Potatoes, butternut, narkies. Onions, Ribetswe Mashishi, honorable mention to you as well with the hashtag My Woolies Weekend. I like the fact that the lint chocolate is right on top and then underneath it we can see grapes and nectarines and pineapple
2: stuff.
0: And all of that. But on top there's wine and there's lint chocolate. But the winner, Frankie said we absolutely have to take Zandile. Why, Frankie?
2: Zandile, good morning. Welcome to Anela in the Club. I have a question about your shoe. The shoe that's in the boot.
3: What about it, Frankie?
2: No, I'm saying, look, I mean, we're going to speak about the rest of the veg that you bought now. But this first question, that yes. Shoe looks like it's covered in something. What is it covered in?
3: Which one? The suede one or the beige one?
2: What do you mean there's two?
0: There's only one we can see. It's yellow and it looks like it's got like a flower. It looks like you keep it in your car for church.
3: No. I think it was muddy, so hence it's still in the boot.
2: High heels. Those are high heels as well.
3: Yes.
2: Okay.
0: Yeah, no, it looks like you whip them out when you need to talk to somebody. Okay.
3: On trust and belief, they do become a weapon now and then.
0: Yeah, no, they look it. They look it. Let's go to the rest of your 4 for 3 fresh produce from Woolies. There's lemons, there's lettuce, there's mushrooms, there's cherry tomatoes, there's apples, there's chilies, there's red onions, there's strawberries. Girl, you, there's bananas, there's green peppers, yellow peppers, red peppers, all of it. What were you making here?
3: I was making a chicken wrap.
2: Oh.
0: That's a lot to wrap, eh? That's a lot to wrap.
3: Never mind the fruit. I just used the peppers, the lettuce, the red onion.
0: The chili.
3: What else did I use? Yes, the red chili, definitely. The avos.
2: Okay.
0: Yes. And then there in the top left corner, there's some beef bones there for a stew. Don't, girl, I see you.
3: Oh, yes. Those
2: are
3: my tumbles are
2: going to
3: use today.
2: Okay.
0: Look, babes, this boot looks like it could have been my boot. This is why you are winning yourself 5,000 rands worth of a Woolies voucher.
3: Thank you so much. Thank you, guys. Thank you, Woolies. Thank you, 947.
0: Enjoy it. There's still so much mystery around those shoes because now she says there's suede shoes as well.
2: I want to see where they are. I can't see them in this photo.
0: Zoom in. I couldn't see the avocados either. And then I finally saw them.
2: If you've got so many shoes in your boot, what are you wearing when you're driving? Are you driving barefoot?
0: No.
2: Flats?
0: No.
2: Driving shoes?
0: In your boot, you must have shoes to change your personality. There's a kitten heel. There's a high heel. There's a flat.
2: Okay.
0: And anything can happen between you and home.
2: Okay.
0: Anything.
1: 947. 8 years ago, we bought a house. I called my advisor.
4: Anele and the Club on 947.
5: It's so important to know who you are first. Yeah. You know, and for the longest time as Africans, we didn't. We were just like following other cultures, other trends. And, you know, so that's how I handle myself. If there's value, I will show up. So how do you make this sustainable, what you've done? How can people plug into your world and follow the moves that you've, you know, that you've taken? And I said to her, let's work on something then, on paper.
6: Want to hear Black Coffee's full interview and his advice to South African artists? WhatsApp the words Black Coffee to 084-000-0947 and we'll send the link straight to your phone.
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2: 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Isando, delays on the R24 West between Oatambo and Isando Road. Then roadworks continue to cause delays northbound on the N1 through the Buccleuch Interchange and Allendale Road. That's also affecting the N3 and N1. And Houghton, an accident. Mike 1 South before Houghton Drive. Heavy delays from Corlett. Mike 1 North also backed up towards Glenhove.
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12: Headlines this morning. Gauteng police say that one more person has now died following the mass shooting at a tavern in Wedela on the West Rand. It takes the death toll to 18. A multidisciplinary team now has been assembled to investigate the attack with no motive ruled out at this point. The Matlanga Commission is expected to hear testimony from taxi boss Obabafana Sindane today. He's an associate of Joseph Banyoni and is due to be probed about his alleged relationship with police officers and apparent cartel members. Over the weekend, the commission dismissed Sindane's postponement application. And British counter-terrorism police are investigating what's been described as a major incident near a base used by the US Air Force. They've arrested five men on suspicion of preparing a terrorist act. Those are the headlines. More Eyewitness News coming up at 9 or as it happens.
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0: kids are on holiday and you are having a snooze fest of a time, good on ya. Good on ya. Your long weekend just got a little longer. I see you guys have got time on your hands because this voice note just came in. And I just feel like we don't have time on our hands because we're going to go into Classic or Not shortly. Correct. And I want to give this the room that it deserves because my girl sounds upset.
1: Hi there. I made my good friend Taryn a bridesmaid at my wedding 3 years ago. And she's now getting married and she didn't make me a bridesmaid in her wedding party. I'm not really sure if I should be going. What do you think?
2: Yeah, no, we need time for this because I think a lot of people have this issue.
0: And also we need Cindy in here and she's not in the studio. Yeah. And we need Tembekile in here so that he can weigh in. I mean, personally, I don't think it's an issue.
2: No, I disagree. No, if I've made you best man at my wedding, now you're not going to, or at least in the a groomsman, now you're not going to make me a groomsman at your wedding.
0: Guys, it can't be tit for tat.
2: No, it's not tit for tat. It's how we share life and friendship.
0: So now you want to be my bridesmaid so hard that you're considering not coming to the wedding. So you'd rather miss this supposedly important event that it's so important that you believe that you should be in the bridal party. So as a retaliation, you will miss this important day because you're not a bridesmaid. Are you listening to yourself?
2: You've got to have principles. Put your foot down where it needs to be. This is why we need.
0: Is it tit for tat?
2: We need more time. Look, I mean, I don't think I'd go as far as not attending your wedding, but I'd be sour.
0: Interesting. I mean, I've only been a bridesmaid once in my life, and that girl, Rose, was a bridesmaid for me as well.
2: So easy. You
0: but,
2: see.
0: But that's because we're friends, we're close, we hang out.
2: But exactly. And did you, I mean, when you were picking Rose, I mean, it wasn't consideration, but you did go, oh, how lovely, you were a bridesmaid, I was a bridesmaid.
0: Not at all. It's just, and also she got married 10 years ago, so it's just distant memory for all of us. I just picked her because she's my friend and I genuinely want her there, but I didn't pick her because she made me her bridesmaid. Absolutely not.
2: No, I think this is a deeper conversation.
0: Okay, so we'll play it again. Have a listen.
1: Hi there. I made my good friend Taryn a bridesmaid at my wedding 3 years ago. And she's now getting married and she didn't make me a bridesmaid in her wedding party. I'm not really sure if I should be going.
0: I love the fact that you named her. She didn't even go anonymous. She's
2: Taryn.
0: Like, Taryn is getting married and I'm not a bridesmaid. 084-00-00-947. You can start sending us your voice notes now. Tomorrow, we're going to discuss this at length. But go knowing that Frankie says, good on you, girl. Don't go to that wedding. And I'm just like, come on.
2: It's 3 years. No, we'll have a big discussion about this tomorrow because I think there's lots of reasons that Taryn should have picked her.
0: I'm going to give you 24 hours to think about
2: okay.
0: it. I'm going to give you 24 hours.
2: I don't need it, but fine.
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0: a good thing has come to those who fly at Lotto Star. Yesterday, one player soared to a win of over 517,000 rands on Lotto Star's Aviator. This happened from a single bet. Now, will you be the next to cash out? Bet now on Lotto Star's Aviator for a chance to win up to 50 million rand. Instantly. It happens instantly. Lotto Star, your world of live games. Vince.

0: be forgiven into, if you think that was Olivia Dean. It's not. I also thought it was. It's Sienna Spiro. That is Material Lover.
1: It may have been a hit way back when.
2: We bring it back.
1: But is it a classic now?
2: Classic
1: or not?
2: Anele and the Club on 947.
1: 947.
3: Okay.
0: Okay.
3: Today's song, right? I don't know. I'm getting eyes all around, right? This was a massive song in 2016. But I think it depended on what you were listening to, although we played it on 947, right? I know it was played here. This is a country singer, from a singer-songwriter from Arlington, Texas. Right. She has a lot of writing credits on other songs. Kelly Clarkson being one of them. She's helped a lot of people write really big ones.
0: Carrie Underwood.
3: No. She's not that famous. But she tours with Maroon 5. She's opening act for Maroon 5 at the moment.
0: Casey Watwood.
3: No. But you're on the right track.
4: So it can't be the Dixie Chicks.
3: No. Okay, I'll give you her name. And let me see if you can guess the song. The song was massive because of what the song was talking about. And it resonated with everyone. It's like a little bit of a throwback. Her name is Maren Morris. No?
0: I remember Maren Morris.
3: She had a song about a car.
5: What about a car?
4: I wish I was a punk rocker.
3: No. Her 80s Mercedes. Do you guys remember this song? No.
0: Why did it resonate with us?
3: No, because you'll hear it.
0: Because of
3: what she's singing about.
0: Okay. Is she singing about the Mercedes? Or
3: she's singing about the Mercedes.
0: A metaphor for something.
3: No, she's singing about the Mercedes.
4: Is this about the, oh Lord, will you buy me a Mercedes Benz?
0: No, that's another lady.
3: It's a different thing. Yeah.
0: This is what happens when Frankie goes to Clarence.
4: For a weekend.
3: I had the best time. Yes. And I had road trip music. You're 100% correct.
0: This is what happens.
3: And the song came up and I was like, yeah.
0: The song comes up, it's like, oh, I'm going to play this on classic or not. But we're not in a car with the love of our lives, with a dog, heading towards a wonderful weekend in Clarence.
3: No, the other reason is because Cindy's kids had a fight with me. I had a fight with teenagers this weekend about Taylor Swift's new music, right? And they were saying shouldn't have been released. And that, and then I had, my girlfriend saying that Taylor should just go back to making country music.
4: Uh-huh.
3: Which is why.
4: And my kids saying they should take her guitar away because it's enough now.
0: Okay, ultimately we are here now, and it's Maren Morris. Maren Morris has got another song.
3: My Church.
0: Another one?
3: Her debut single was My Church.
0: Wait, she's part of another song with a big artist.
3: Yes, she did one with...
0: Zed and Maren Morris, yes. Okay.
3: Yes.
5: Oh, she does the vocals. Now that rings a bell.
0: Okay. But in this time around, Maren Morris is by herself, and it's My 80s Mercedes.
3: Correct.
0: 084-00-00-947. Whatever you want to say. Whatever you want to say. Let us have it.

0: Frankie, when this song played, what about it said to you? Thembekile, Cindy, Anele, Joburg at large are going to lose their minds and call this a classic.
1: I wasn't sure about... Look, I mean, I knew Thembekile wasn't going to give anything.
0: Yet, how about Cindy?
1: I thought maybe Cindy.
0: Cindy?
1: Right.
2: No.
1: Cindy's face is it all.
2: Not.
0: Don't bring none of the smoke here.
2: Absolutely not.
1: But let's see if Joburg, because maybe you guys have not all said no.
0: So you understand it's just a no from all of us.
1: Yeah, got it. But good, like a tune, eh?
0: Not offensive at all.
1: Absolutely.
0: Not offensive, yeah. But I don't think that this one sticks.
1: Let's see.
0: At all.
3: Frankie, this one should have stayed in clearance, my friend.
4: No, Frankie. I'm back in the city for 5 seconds, and I'm looking forward to listening to the classic or not, and this is what you play. No, man.
5: Frankie, this is the longest 3 minutes of my life. No.
6: No, Frankie, not a classic. You're on your own.
1: Yeah. See, I'll tell you what I did wrong. I tell you what I did wrong?
2: Tell us.
1: I was in Clarence, like you said, and I didn't consider the mood of the city.
0: Exactly. You got taken by the moment.
1: Because the mood of the city at the moment is Marble Circus, right? And I saw what you guys got up to there. Or Joy of Jazz.
0: Oh, so Angelique Kidjo.
1: Yeah, you see.
0: Flowetree.
1: So that's
0: Andy Summers Wife.
1: It was either
0: Washington.
1: Yeah.
7: From all of those options, you came with a track from the B-side of a Christian contemporary album. Like, have you ever listened to old school Christian contemporary music? This is what they would sing. And this wouldn't even be a drama.
0: Frankie, I want to place the song. Let's say, if you had to place the song in a house, right? This, in my house, is the drawer where we keep the chopsticks, the salt.
1: The extra spray sauce.
0: The serviettes, the key that no one knows where it belongs.
1: Right.
0: The broken remote control.
1: Correct.
0: Do you know what I'm saying? This is the drawer.
1: In my house, this is in my living room.
2: Oh, my word.
7: Wonder why I've never been to your house.
0: The living part of living room is silent.
8: What's up, guys? Look, it's a nice song, but I don't think it's a classic. You know, yeah, it's a nice song. I mean, Maren Morris. But, yeah.
1: Look, Mo is forgiven. Mo has got, because he's built up credit brownie points with me for the next 2 months until December at least with those burgers that he made.
0: It's okay, Mo, I'll make up for it tomorrow. I'll bring Classic or Not's glory back. It's on me now.
1: Okay.
0: Step.
1: Are you taking it?
0: No. Leave it to me. Mo, what's happening on the show?
8: So it is festival season, everybody.
0: And really?
8: You know, lots of big events coming up. Some we've already had, Joburg Day and Luxurious Marble Circus and filling up FNB Stadium. But my thing is, there's always a deal breaker when it comes to festivals and events that you attend. In other words, the one thing for you that is like a deal breaker, whether it makes or breaks an event or like a festival. So I want to know what that is. You know, is it the long queues? I don't know. The parking, security? Is it maybe the sound? Yeah? All of those things. Yeah, let's hang out at 9 and hash it out.
0: Clean toilets.
1: Nay.
0: That's it. I don't mind queues. I don't mind waiting 2 hours to get in. I don't mind any of the other stuff. Just please, can the toilets be clean?
7: I've never gone to the bathroom at like a festival.
1: Do you hold it in?
7: Yes, because you don't know what you'll find in a venue with more than 40,000 people at a time.
0: But that's absolutely the thing. That's why they must be clean.
7: Oh, no, thank you.
0: You don't risk it.
7: No. Even at Joburg Day,
0: you hold it in.
7: You ain't gonna catch me.
1: How long can you hold it in?
7: As long as I have to.
0: He's generally full of beep, so
7: it's a normal feeling.
0: It's a normal feeling for you.
1: It's held in.
0: He trains for it.
2: I just think it's cues, like Mo said. It's just cues in general. I've been to one or two festivals where they get it right, and there's generally like the cues move quick for food and stuff. But if you're stuck there and now your favorite artist's playing and you're stuck in a 45-minute queue waiting for a burry roll, it's not worth it.
0: I'm trying to figure out a way around that, because if there's 10,000 of us wanting a booty roll, there's 10,000 of us wanting a booty roll. And we can't anticipate when people are going to want it at which time. Maybe, hear me out, if there's a system where you go and you pay and then they'll bring it to you when it's ready.
1: They'll bring it to you?
0: Yes.
1: At FNB?
0: Yes.
7: Among all 90,000 of you.
0: Yes.
1: Sorry, sir, which row? I'm row 345, level 7, seat 9.
2: I'm in Golden Circle. Good. At a Foo Fighters concert.
0: But like, now you know that you're waiting for your thing, so you're going to stand at a place where... So the concert organizers must put like little pillars or things that say that's where you stand, where you're waiting for your food.
1: So almost like an Uber drop-off, but
2: yes. Or click and collect. So you're at the concert and then you're like, oh, I want to order these drinks now. And then you get a little notification on your phone when it's ready and you go collect.
0: There we go.
2: That's our ISP.
0: That's who?
2: I don't know. I think it's a word where
1: it's
2: a
1: USP.
2: Oh, okay. Where we just claiming our intellectual property.
1: ISP is an internet service provider.
2: It is not individual.
0: Either way, Cindy, let's protect your idea.
2: I'm protecting my idea.
1: It's your IP is what you're going to say.
2: It's my IP. Yeah, I just put an S in the middle. But it's for super. My intellectual super property.
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13: It's around 18 degrees in Joburg. Good morning, I'm Thembe Kile Mkhototo. Gauteng police have confirmed that a woman has been shot dead after an alleged robbery in Tembisa. Her body was found on the side of the road in Dimong section this morning. Police spokesperson Brenda Moridili says that the 23-year-old was on her way to work at the time of the attack.
14: Her belongings were taken. She has been identified, but her family is yet to be formally notified. Preliminary investigations have not yet established any link to the recent cases involving women found murdered in Ekuru Lane. The police are appealing to anyone with information on the incident to kindly contact their nearest police station.
13: All three Chapter 9 institutions are going to hold their first sitting of a joint national inquiry to respond to gender-based violence and femicide in the country today. It comes after police in Gauteng found the bodies of at least 11 women dumped on the side of the road or in a felt. That's from July this year. The spokesperson for the Commission for Gender Equality, Javu Baloyi, explains the purpose of today's meeting.
15: The national inquiry stems from the persistent scourge of gender-based violence against women across the country. Despite numerous policy commitments and institutional mandates, significant systemic shortcomings continue to undermine South Africa's response to GBVF.
13: There's also mounting concern about the levels of violent crime in the country after two mass shootings this past weekend. 28 people were killed in Gauteng and the Western Cape. 18 of the victims were shot dead at a tavern in Wedela on the West Rand. Here's Gauteng police spokesperson Brenda Moridili.
14: The charges have now been updated to 18 counts of murder, 18 counts of attempted murder, 2 counts of malicious damage to property, and armed robbery. One more victim has died in hospital, bringing the total number of the deceased to 18.
13: While in Cape Town, gunmen killed at least 10 people and wounded 11 others at a braai spot in Lwandle Township. Western Cape Police spokesperson Novella Potelwa says investigations are continuing this morning.
16: Western Cape Provincial Commissioner Lieutenant General Sizakele Jaji has established a multidisciplinary team led by serious violent crime detectives to investigate the incident. No arrests have been effected yet. Police have increased deployment in the area.
13: The Matlanga Commission is expected to hear testimony from taxi boss Obabafana Sindane today. Sindane, who's an associate of taxi boss Joseph Anyoni, is due to be probed about his alleged relationship with police officers and apparent cartel members. Over the weekend, the commission dismissed his postponement application. Karinda Jagmohan reports.
17: The commission notes Sindane knew about the hearing since August. Chairperson Mbuyiseli Madlanga said Sindane sat idly by and only brought his applications at the 11th hour. While Sindane's medical certificate stated he'd be available for work today, the commission revealed his lawyers have alerted them that Sindane's condition has deteriorated. The commission's ruling states Sindane's evidence must be led today, this including alleged incriminating WhatsApp chats. Karinda Jagmohan, Eyewitness News.
13: And British counterterrorism police are investigating what's been described as a major incident near a base used by the US Air Force. They've arrested 5 men on suspicion of preparing a terrorist act in the area. Armed officers detained the group in the early hours of yesterday after a call to emergency services about 3 suspicious vehicles that appear to be travelling towards the airbase. Here's the local police chief, Maggie Blythe.
18: And across Gloucestershire, to be sure and to know that as agencies, we're working closely together to support them. A cordon remains in place around the vehicles, and around 85 households are currently unable to return to their homes.
13: Your cold in temperatures today will peak at around 28 degrees. Thembekile Mkhototo, Eyewitness News.
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0: And maybe you were in the mix of some of the things that were probably the most spoken about, or maybe in your own personal space, there was a lot going on. Either way, I hope you're back from an excellent weekend and that you're well set up for the brand new week ahead. My weekend, oh, you're going to hear all about it. You're going to hear all about it, that's for sure. One of the things we have to do is look at Bafana Bafana times the Proteas times the Springboks. So we'll do that a little later on. We did try and make some predictions on Friday in terms of how things would go. Well, how things went. We're going to chat about that a little later on. Spotted is coming up with another place to find. And obviously, we'll figure out whether it's going to be a difficult one or what. We'll see when the clues come in. The Daily Dilemma today is from Mbali, and she says her and her boyfriend started a weight loss journey, but things took a bit of a weird turn. So maybe this might be something that's quite familiar for you and your partner when you are on a journey like this together. But here is where I want to start. And like I said, I had quite a banger of a weekend. You know, some events just tick all the boxes, eh? And that speaks to the things that you consider very important when you're going to a festival or an event. So we're going to start there this morning because that is what determines whether you're going to go to this event or not, right? Stay with us. Let's kick it.
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Jonas Brothers, Sucker on 947. Thank you very much to Anele and the club. Tomorrow they're back to make sure that things run smoothly when you get your day started. So today is Monday, the 28th of September. Welcome to Mid Mornings with Mo Flavor. Good to be here. How was your weekend? Something tells me that there was just so much going on this weekend. I mean, there was just so much. And

0: Destiny's Child Survivor on 947. It's Mid-Mornings with Mo Flavor. Good that you are rolling with me on your Monday mid-morning. Tis the season to be everywhere. Because it's event season, right? And that often happens when we step into the spring, summer periods of the year where there are festivals and big events everywhere. Bespoke festivals, bespoke experiences, mass festivals, you name it. It's all happening. And the thing is, it's really about what matters to you when you go to events that almost determines which event you pick to go to, which experience you want to be a part of. And this is often based on maybe a couple of things that are very important to you. In other words, your overall experience when you're at that particular event. Like a lot of people talk about, maybe the queues, either to get in or by the loo or by the food stations. And then some people will talk about the quality of, say, production, you know, the performances, the sound. And then some people look at things like security, while others focus more on, do we actually have space to sit anywhere? So, I mean, there's so many things that really are a make or break when it comes to your overall event experience. So what I want us to do today, since we're stepping into that season, is to look at things that are a make or break for your event or festival experience. Like, what's the one thing that can make or break your experience of an event? Things that matter to you, from the smallest things to the biggest things. 0663818609. Drop in your comments. And let's see what you prefer and the things that make you go back because you really enjoyed it. Or maybe not go back, right? So I have to talk about the Luxurious Bubble Circus because it went down this weekend. It hits a solid 15 out of 10. That is my rating of the Luxurious Marble Circus, right? It's an incredible event with music and food and everything else you want to think about. I mean, I went on both days. It ticks most boxes when it comes to things that are a deal breaker for me. For instance, one of the things that I really felt is that, you know, everybody there was like a VIP. Like, you didn't really need to be in the so-called VIP section because the event was so well curated and it was just laid out so beautifully that every section of it just felt like a VIP experience. The main stage, my goodness, I've never seen that kind of firework display in my life. It just never ends, right? It was a massive stage. The sound and the lighting, well curated. I mean, and then you move around the event, which is quite a large area, and every section is like well curated and it's bespoke, and every dance floor or every section is like its own unique event and its own world and the decor and my word. And of course, sometimes you want to sit and have a meal. And that's the one thing that I really appreciated, is that there was ample seating. And those are the things that matter to me. You know, take me into another world. And you're not always going to get that kind of experience, but we can still tick boxes. So, yeah, I just thought I had to give my piece on that. And maybe you were out there as well over the weekend. Let me know if it ticks all your boxes. But, yeah, event deal breakers in terms of your experience. Hit me up.
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0: December 10, Us Against the World. It's Mid-Mornings with Mo Flavor on 947. So I think it really just boils down to what matters to you the most, right? And the ultimate experience will determine whether you're going to go back to this event or festival or not. I mean, it's interesting that I was having a chat with one of my colleagues here from 947, and he was just saying that, listen, I mean, I don't normally do well with big crowds, so it's not often where you find me at a big festival. And he was obviously at the Luxurious Marble Circus as well. But, you know, for some people, yes, they do want to go to events, etc. But some people just prefer a smaller number in terms of, you know, the size of the event, etc. You know, maybe they're overwhelmed by big stadium festivals, but they want something a little bit more intimate for whatever the reason. So we all have our different preferences, and the things that are deal breakers and determine whether or not you go to an event and what your ultimate experience and impression of it is. I've got Anonymous on the line. I'm worried about why they want to remain anonymous. Good morning.
1: Morning. How's it, Mo?
0: Very well, thank you. And what's a deal breaker for you when it comes to events?
1: How easily you're able to get like food and drinks at the event, because I don't want to spend time standing like in long queues the whole day.
0: Sure.
1: And I was at the Marble Circus. I can safely say that they catered in that department. I didn't spend for no more than I think 5-10 minutes
0: at the top. Wow.
1: Yeah, so that was great. Yeah. I would have scored them a solid 20 out of 10, but I'm taking it down to 15 just because of the driving in and out situation.
0: Oh, yeah.
1: I think I spent like about an hour driving in and an hour driving out. So that's just like the only thing. But otherwise, 15 out of 10.
0: Listen, I think that's a very good score. And I must be honest with you, I also got caught in that traffic, and it wasn't pretty. And interestingly, I mean, I was there on both days, and, you know, I didn't struggle with the traffic on the Saturday, even though it was, you know, full inside. And by full, I don't mean to levels of uncomfortability, but I mean, Sunday, the traffic. Yeah. So to me, it speaks to the demand, I guess. Or is it that we all arrived at the same time? I mean, I don't know which one it is.
1: Yeah, I don't know. But I think if they just deal with that traffic situation, because like a good 2.5 hours was just spent sitting in traffic and trying to get in, and people jumping the queues and stuff. So that wasn't cute. But otherwise, fantastic event.
0: Oh, great. That's a fair analysis. And I suppose no event is 100%. And when you have an event that attracts, thousands and thousands of people driving down and into a venue that's on a narrow road, then, yeah, there's going to be a lot of congestion. I don't know how they're going to deal with that there in Mulder's Drift, eh? Because that road...
1: Yeah, and it happens everywhere, really, at every event. It's just one of those things.
0: Nah, no.
1: Thanks for a great show.
0: Thank you so much, man. Brilliant stuff, and there we go. Don't know why you wanted to remain anonymous, but it's fine. So, yes, I think a fair analysis. And the food thing is a big, big thing. I mean, can you imagine? You get a ticket, you go to an event, you spend 30, 40 minutes just trying to get food, and then you get the food and it's not even proper. So at least in his case, that was the exact opposite, where you got the food nice and quick, even though, you know, it was an event that attracted, you know, a large number of people, which is a great compliment. So the food, speed, service, quality matters. 066-381-8609. Deal breakers in terms of your event experience or festival experience, things that make you want to go back or things that make you say, aye, never again. Drop your comments.
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0: Benson Boone missed the electric blue on 947. More on the weekend that was on the pitch, in sport, in just a moment. We're going to just perhaps wrap it up because, I mean, was it really worth your while? And what does that even look like? If you're going to go to an event or an experience, what are some of the things that matter to you the most where you look back and think, yeah, you know what? It was actually worth my while. Now, I know safety is a big one, and it's often where stories around people being pickpocketed always comes up. You know, you go to a big festival at, I don't know, a big venue, and then the Monday morning, all you're hearing about is the pickpocketing. So that could be a deal breaker. You could have enjoyed the performance on stage by some of your favorite artists. Maybe the one artist you went to go see, you could have had a great time with the people you're with, and then that whole experience gets altered because somebody took your phone without you even realizing it. So it's from the smallest details to the biggest things. But ultimately, there are boxes that need to be ticked. And what's the one thing that can make or break your event experience? Mbongwa, what's your thought?
1: Hey, Mo. I hear on Anela in the club talking about waiting in a queue for food and waiting for put of a stroll and all that. Man, they should hire you. You've proven yourself. I mean, I drove there. There was no hassle at all. 947 burgers been made and the cars are just moving along and there's no queue at all. Or maybe yes, there was like cars following each other but moving. That was like record-breaking service. So they must hire you, man. Talk to them. When it comes to these events, yeah, especially 947 events.
0: Thank you. Listen, Mbongwa, I take that compliment fully. And yes, I think queues are always going to be the bane of anyone's existence when they go to events. But thanks for the compliment. Yeah, and if it wasn't for the great team on the ground, we wouldn't have been able to pull that off. I myself have a lot of event experience, Mbongwa, so maybe that's where that came in. You know what I'm saying? I've been around the block a couple of times. I know how to throw a good party and make a couple of burgers while I'm at it. You know what I mean? So thanks for that compliment. And I'm sure the team will be happy to receive.
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0: She's immensely talented. Her name is Elaine with Shine on 947.
1: In goes Jacko! Oh, Humphrey Kendall there. One goal to win the title. It's as simple as that. They battle in the corner. It's finessed by Keith around for a beat in front. Score! Here's the medal with 1:16 to go in the third.
0: Only two colors matter this weekend, green and gold. And I think that's where everybody's attention was. It was very difficult to not feel proud and patriotic over the weekend. So let's look at it, because naturally, there will always be so much to talk about after a humdinger of a weekend of sport. Now, before we get into the predictions I made on Friday and how things actually turned out, Jared is in his feels.
2: Mr. Mo Flavor, you biscuit. What's happening, bro? Hope you're well. So on Friday, I didn't even know the soccer was on and the cricket. So I was listening to your show and you said all three South African teams should win. And I went and did it. Yes, I was worried about the soccer, especially in that last 70 minutes, 1-1. And then they pulled through and the cricket was doing well and then the rugby moment. Yes, it's moment. It just killed me. So I'm not normally a betting man and I went and I flipping did it and I fell short. I was watching it. Yes, I wanted to throw that TV with a rock. Black in my put.
0: Nice one, Gerard. Well, let's get into it, because I predicted on Friday that Bafana Bafana would win 3-1. So I was right about the result, but not quite about the scoreline. But what does it matter? Because it was a great win in our AFCON qualifier and a nice introduction to Coach Pito Mosimane on his new journey. What a game.
3: Oh, wow. Brilliantly done by the substitutes. Kabini on hand to deceive the goalkeeper and play past him at his near post. Well, he's among the more unlikely scorers.
4: Beanie once again passing and the forward movement. Lovely link-up play there. It's Batuma that came short and link-up play with the fullback.
0: Yeah, I mean, it was brilliant, wasn't it? So well done to Bafana Bafana. At that stage, it was 1 out of 3. And then the very next morning, the Proteas kicked off, pink day, and we batted first, and what an innings. I mean, nothing goes down quite like a Miller at DP World Wanderers. Sorry, Miller innings. What a performance with the bat from both him and Captain Themba Bavuma. Goodness me. And a fantastic result. I did predict that we would win by a margin of about 100 runs or less. We won by 32, so... Was I wrong? No, I wasn't. But brilliant performance.
5: And it's a great shot by Marco Jansen.
6: Shot again. Oh, he's absolutely smoked that. Bang! And that's out of there for sure. Oh, what a shot. Marco Jansen.
0: It was raining boundaries at the Wanderers.
6: From Marco Jansen.
0: It was ridiculous, and that's exactly what we want when the Proteas are playing at the DP World Wanderers, especially against Australia. But of course, at this stage, it was 2 out of 3 until the Springboks played against Australia in Perth.
7: And now Malcolm Marks. Less than half a meter short. Esther Hazen, driven back. They come again through de Villiers. Less than 30 seconds, the ball's on the line, and Oxenchang has his first test try.
0: I mean, it was a result that was difficult to swallow because we lost 42-38. I predicted a win, but not quite. Not to mention the fact that I thought we would get more than 30 on the board, which we did, but still didn't mean we won the game. And I think if there's one thing that frustrated me was a few errors, but also just how brilliant Australia's defense was right to the death. And in the end, we didn't get the result. So 2 out of 3. I mean, it's not bad for a country in one weekend, right? How many countries around the world do you know that can get 2 out of 3 from their sporting teams in victory? So brilliant all around, and very happy about how the weekend went down. Despite the fact that we didn't get 3 out of 3. And that was my weekend of sports. I hope you enjoyed.

0: just wanna feel alive.
1: Livingston, look, Mom, I can fly. It's Mid-Mornings with Mo Flavor on 947. Hope your Monday is going well so far.
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Jojo, too little, too late. It's Mid-Mornings with Mo Flavor on 947. It's going to be a great week. We have to kind of throw it out there, put it out there, and let the universe just take control. So I hope it all just works out for you. Spotted is coming up in this hour. In fact, we are looking for another location, but we're going to need the clues to help us find this place. So the difficulty level is apparently medium. So what are we looking for? All I know so far is this. You are getting hotter if a pedestrian bridge links the rank to a hospital across the road. So what is this pedestrian bridge that links this rank to a hospital? I mean, there must be two very important...

0: coming up a little later on as you and I dive into Spotted. And then the Daily Dilemma is coming in from Mbali. Mbali says her and her boyfriend started a weight loss journey together, but she recently discovered that he's been prescribed Ozempic without telling her. You know, the medication that's generally known to improve blood sugar control, amongst other things, yes. Now, she feels less upset about the medication and more hurt that she thought they were going through this journey together. And he went and kept this entire prescription a secret. But I mean, Bali, what's the big deal? Okay, we're going to dive into this deeper because I'm not quite sure what the beef is here. But clearly, there's something that doesn't sit well with her. Maybe you have also been on a journey with your partner for whatever, or maybe fitness or weight loss. I mean, is this how it always goes down? Things happen behind each other's backs. I didn't know you stopped drinking juice. Really? Okay, we'll dive into that later on. Stay with us.
1: Turn it up. You're listening to Mo Flavor on 947.

0: Oh, there's just something about that song, isn't it? Tame Impala with Jenny. That's Dracula on 947. Another place to find? And who are we looking for today?
1: Oh! Where in the world are they? It's time to play Spotted on 947 with Mo Flavor.
0: Okay, it's very simple. A location and someone to find based on the clues that they give us. And then you and I need to work together to find them. The difficulty level for today's location is medium, and we're looking for Mellow. So where on earth is Mellow? Listen to the clues. You and I have a mission to find them. All right, here's the first one. You have found me. If you're somewhere where thousands of people pass through every day with public transport, pedestrians, and traders constantly moving around you, you're getting warmer. If this transport hub sits alongside a major medical institution that has drawn people from across Johannesburg and beyond for decades. In fact, you're getting really hot. If the story of this place goes back to the 1940s, one hard clue. Getting it to the size and shape you see today took serious planning. The redevelopment happened in about 5 phases over 6 years, and it literally transformed the area into a much, much bigger transport and trading hub. And if you're at a place where transport, informal trading, and daily rush around you is a thing that sits next to Joburg's best-known hospitals, then you have officially spotted me. Okay, so we're looking for a hospital and a public transport hub. So is Mellow at the hospital or the hub? That's the other thing we need to figure out. I mean, Charlotte Maxeke? Is that where we are? I don't know. You know? Helen Joseph? Helen Joseph Hospital? Is there a bridge next to Helen Joseph? Mm-mm. No, there isn't. There isn't. I'll tell you what. You tell me where this is before I get carried away. Because something tells me I'm going to narrow it down really quickly over the next few minutes. 0663818609. Where is Mellow? Based on these clues, are you able to pinpoint their location? The clock is ticking. Send your guesses.
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0: Maroon 5, Kendrick Lamar, Don't Wanna Know. It's Mid Mornings with Mo Flavor on 947.
1: Oh! 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
0: The mission today is to find Mello, and they are somewhere at a transport hub that is near a hospital. So I'm not sure if they're at the hospital or the transport hub. Apparently there's a bridge that links the two, which makes it more interesting in terms of how conspicuous this place could actually be and how easy it is to find. So what is your guess? I'm thinking Mello is at a hospital. And my guess is, I'll just say Helen Joseph Hospital. I don't know why, it's just giving that. Maybe I'm wrong. What do you think?
2: The difficulty level is extra easy.
0: Oh.
2: I mean, that is Chris Honey Baragwana. Huh? Katie? Mo? Come on.
3: I think this is Baragwanath Hospital, Baragwanath
4: Hospital, or Baratixirink next to the Baragwanath Hospital. Yeah, there's a bridge there connecting the Tixirink to the hospital.
5: The way to Baragwanath Hospital.
0: Okay, so lots of Bara. Everybody's pointing to the hospital. Yeah, oh yes, that bridge, ne? Man, of course. No, the first voice note that came in saying easy, I agree. Because if I'm going back to the clues and I look at Chris Hani Baragwanath Hospital and the transport hub right opposite it, yes, there is a bridge that gets you across. So if this is not Bara, then I'll be very disappointed. Mello, where are you at?
6: Hey guys, my name is Mello, and for today's Spotted, you can find me at Bara, at the taxi rank.
0: Oh, he's at the taxi rank. So does that count? Because everybody's saying the hospital. No? I think everybody's right then. I mean, really. Rank, hospital, I mean, they're literally there. So I'm just going to give it to everyone that said Bara. You can decide whether you want to say the rank or the hospital. Okay, so that's where Mello is. And I agree with the first voice note. That was easy. This is not a medium difficulty level, guys. Ah, huh? Give us something harder tomorrow, next time. Let's try that. But yes, I mean, I think the taxi rank has certainly been the heartbeat of Soweto in many ways, in terms of people traveling, not just around Johannesburg and other sort of cities across the province, but even just across the country. So it's been quite an important transport hub at that level. Interestingly, I was actually born at Chris Hani Baragwanath Hospital. Me and half the country, I guess. Because who wasn't born there? I think that's always the question. But yes, if you've ever wondered, I was born at Chris Hani Baragwanath Hospital. And perhaps at the time it was only just Baragwanath Hospital before the Chris Hani part. So yeah, it's quite a hospital with lots of memories at a personal level, but also just as part of the Johannesburg community. Because it's a hospital that caters for, you know, for everyone, quite literally everyone. It doesn't matter whether you're born in Soweto or not. It doesn't matter really where you're from. So it is an area that is quite well populated. That part of Soweto, very, very hard to miss indeed.
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0: Emily Sunday next to me on 947. The Daily Dilemma is coming up after 11. Mbali has started a weight loss journey with her boyfriend, but he has done something that she doesn't approve of. Got prescribed medication, Ozempic to be specific, and he's apparently using it without telling her, and she's now discovered this. So, they, you know, she's sitting there thinking, hang on, we're supposed to be in this together, so why are there secrets in how we're going about our journey? We'll look at what her issue is and what it is that she's actually beefing with in today's dilemma, but yeah, is it something they can resolve? Perhaps, yeah? Let's see.
1: 947. We bring you great hits and exciting entertainment.
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Cat's Eye with Animal on 947. It's Mid-Mornings with Mo Flavor. Welcome aboard. We'll chat about what happens in your neighborhood a little later on, and I'd love to get those stories in. So I'll share all those details on how you can share the good, the bad, and the ugly that's happening in your neighborhood, because on Tuesdays, we pop in and see what's what in your hood. But first, it's time for the Daily Dilemma. We've got a story from Bali. So she would like you and I to give some perspective on whatever she's dealing with right now. So take a listen to the story and let's see if she's got reason to make a fuss. So Mbali says, my boyfriend and I started a weight loss journey together, and it's actually been going really well. I've been celebrating every milestone with him, especially whenever he loses another 10 kilograms. 10 kilograms? Jeez, how many times did he lose 10 kilograms? You know how hard that is. Anyway, let me continue. Mbali goes on to say, I'm more of a gym person, so I never really compared our progress or even questioned why his results seem to be happening much faster than mine. This weekend, I was at his apartment cleaning when I came across a prescription for Ozempic, which is a very specific type of medication that deals with specific issues around blood.

She goes on to say, I was shocked because we've always spoken about our journey as something that we do together. And I genuinely believed that we were both putting in the same kind of work. Ah, okay, I get it now. So what upset me was that it wasn't even the medication per se. It was finding out in the way that I did. I feel like he chose to keep it from me while I was celebrating his progress, thinking that we're both doing this naturally. I understand that his body and his health are his business, and maybe he had his own reasons for choosing the medication, but I also feel hurt that he wasn't honest with me. So do I confront him and tell him that I feel betrayed, or should I respect that his weight loss journey is ultimately his own and let him make whatever choices he feels are right for him? That is Mbali's story. And I get the story. So Mbali thought that they were on this journey together and doing things naturally, like, you know, going to gym, working out, altering diets, etc. And it seems as if this Ozempic has resulted in him losing weight. Somehow that's been the impact. It's prescribed, so I'm not sure what the initial reason was. I've heard many different stories around how you can get this medication. I've heard people saying, oh, I just got it over the counter. And then some people are like, no, it has to be prescribed. So there's a whole lot of stuff going out there. But essentially, she feels like he hid this thing from her. And therefore, his weight loss is not a result of their work together, but more as a result of the Ozempic. That is what I'm getting. So that's the beef. Is this even beef? Honestly, I don't think so. I don't think this is beef at all. You know what I mean? I get the fact that couples do things together. But, yeah, hey, I mean, is it not something you can just kind of say, well, oh, okay, yeah, at least it's working. Do you know what I mean? Like, at least it's working. The bigger picture is that you're losing weight. Whether or not it's a good idea to use Ozempic, we can debate that, you and I. But the point is, I don't think that this is beef. From my perspective, I think it's something that is a by the by, and you know, if the result is the same, then so be it. And I don't think the working out didn't help either. That's the other thing. But anyway, what do you think? Doesn't Bailey have a point here to say this is something that you would expect your partner to share with you if you guys are on a journey together, to say, no, hang on, apart from the working out and outside of training and eating well, I'm also using this, and that's why I'm losing so much weight. What do you think? 066-381-8609. Swing your comments this way, because Mbali would like some perspective. And it seems as if she's boiling a little bit right now. All right, send your comments. 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

0: Very good one. David Guetta, Teddy Swims, Tones and I, Gone, Gone, Gone. Welcome to Mid Mornings with Mo Flavor. And today's dilemma is a story from Mbali. Mbali says her and her boyfriend started a weight loss journey. And what upsets her is that she recently discovered that he's been using Ozempic without telling her. Apparently, these meds have helped him lose weight. I'm not quite sure if that's what they're meant for. I understand it to be meant for diabetes, but that's just my understanding. And now she feels upset because, you know, not necessarily the meds, but more that he didn't tell her. And all along, she thought that the weight loss was thanks to all the hard work they've been putting in the gym and perhaps their diet, only to discover that, there's another factor involved. So, I mean, I don't know what you know about, you know, the Ozempic medication and whether or not it really does help you lose weight. I mean, if you know something or you've experienced something, please let me know. Because I'm sitting here thinking, can she really say for sure that that's the reason? Right? What if their workouts and their diets have been the main reason? You know, and is the objective not the weight loss? What's the fuss? I think that's what I'm trying to figure out here. Let's go to Kaja.
1: Hey, Mo Flavor. There's always two sides to the story. I'm not saying I'm taking a side or anything, but weight loss journeys are never easy. And perhaps he was losing motivation. I mean, as we get older, our metabolic rate slows down. And maybe that's why he went on the meds. I don't know. But she does need to communicate with him and tell him how she feels about it. And maybe she'll get to hear from him why he exactly did it.
0: Yes, of course. I mean, the absence of, you know, not having a conversation, you're always going to wallow in this frustration. So I agree. Have the chat with your partner and see what the story is and what it is that's going on here. I mean, she speaks about losing 10 kilograms. I mean, that's insane. You know, normally when I speak to boxers and stuff and, you know, those are the sort of weight figures that we're dealing with in terms of either preparing for a fight or, you know, whether to gain or to lose, whatever the story is. But like, yeah, if you lose 10 kg, I mean, that's a lot. Yeah. Connie, what's your thought?
2: I think Mbali is reading too much into this. It's his journey, his weight loss journey, and his rules. So if the Ozempic is working for him, kudos to him. By the way, he's still exercising. So I don't think it's Ozempic alone. It's Ozempic in combination with probably the diet and probably the training as well. So she's definitely reading too much into this. She needs to let this one rest and let him do his own thing.
0: I hear you, Connie. My thought also is, I mean, I personally would prefer to lose weight naturally through working out, through altering my diet. The last thing that I would want to do is use any form of medication to help me. I think I'm a firm believer in my body and what it can and can't do, or the limits that I can stretch it to achieve whatever I want to achieve. So my personal ideal scenario would not even be to use meds. I'm just wondering though, those who are in relationships and marriages, do you want to know every little trick that your partner is using to lose weight? You know? Well, maybe you don't know that the wife is using whatever concoction to help her lose the belly fat that she gained from all those ciders she's been drinking. Does it even matter? Or is it just the results?
3: Just a little detail to hide. If you can hide that little bit, what else is he hiding? I think it has to do with trust more than anything else. I don't know. I've got beef.
0: Ah, come on, Mo, man. Trust? Because he didn't mention a couple of tablets to her. Mm-hmm. Not so sure. But I hear you. Yeah, I'm not aligned with that. I just think it's something that is much, much bigger than what it should be, honestly.
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0: Marshmallow with Khaled, it's Numb on 947. So every Tuesday, we have a segment called In My Neighborhood, and I basically look at literally that. What is happening in your neighborhood? So, you know, we get some really interesting stories where communities come together to bring about change, whether it's to clean up a neglected park and, you know, create it into a great space for the community and host market days and, you know, families go out and picnics, whatever, all of that cool stuff. Sometimes it's about certain infrastructure that doesn't work and how the community came together to resolve that. Even some fun things like, you know, cool fun runs and park runs that, you know, are hosted to really just bring everyone together. So all types of stories are the kind of stories that I want to hear about, because here's the thing. I really think that it's about what we do in our communities that will fix and build our country, right? So you're working from the ground up, because we've all seen what happens when we rely on the top to try and get things done. So if you have an interesting story, something that is happening in your community that you would like to share with me and put it on 947 to give it some spotlight, you can go ahead and do so. Drop me an email. Send it to myneighborhood@947.co.za. That is the email address that you use to send me all your stories, and I'd love to hear about them. I do the segment every Tuesday at around 9:45-ish. So, yeah, we're doing it again tomorrow. And, yeah, if there's anything that you are keen to share, by all means, drop it in that email, myneighborhood@947.co.za, and let's see what is happening in yours.
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0: Katy Perry with Smile on 947, and that's how we wrap things up today. Monday mid-morning is done, which means we've got so much more to get through, like, for the rest of the week. So thank you so much for hanging out, as always. Tomorrow we're back to, you know, kick it again on our mid-morning Tuesday. So thank you so much for hanging out. Tomorrow we're back. Zweli's got lunch covered from 12 to 3. So hang out and have a bit of fun there as well. Have a great Monday. Cheers, bye.
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13: It's around 24 degrees in Joburg. Good morning, I'm Sfiso Zulu. Forensic teams are combing through a crime scene in Tembisa where a woman was shot and killed this morning. Officers say the 23-year-old was attacked in an apparent robbery while on her way to work at around 5 o'clock. Her body was found on the side of the road in Temong. Mongezi Koko has more from Tembisa.
14: The latest discovery comes amid a series of women's murders in Ekuruleni, with the number of bodies found in the area now standing at 12 since July. Just yesterday, another body was discovered in an urban field in Springs. That discovery brought the number of bodies found in the area to 11, following a series of cases reported across Ekuruleni in recent months. Police have made an arrest in connection with the woman found at Mooifontein Cemetery in Tembisa on Saturday, but have not confirmed that the cases are connected. Meanwhile, the latest victim's family has been brought to the scene and has identified her. Mongi Zikoko, Eyewitness News, Tembisa.
13: The Matlanga Commission has refused to dismiss Senior Crime Intelligence Officer Feroz Khan's postponement application. Khan was subpoenaed to testify today, but he failed a notice, or filed a notice at least, for the postponement application with his legal team, saying he was due to additional medical issues. Evidence leader Adila Hassim says Khan has flouted the Commission's subpoena.
15: It's for the Commission to record the non-attendance of Mr. Khan and to refer the relevant record to the NPA for consideration under Section 6(1) of the Commission's Act for breaches of the, for an offence under the Commission's Act.
13: And heavy rain has killed 8 people in Thailand since mid-September. Bangkok has been battling flooding for a fourth consecutive day, with at least 8 more confirmed deaths in neighboring Myanmar. The casualties in Thailand happened in 3 eastern provinces since 16 September, with none reported in the capital. In the traffic heading towards Sandton, there's been an accident on the M1 North before Greyston Drive, slowing down traffic from Corlett Drive. In Bedford View, there are roadworks on the M3 North before the Kalulis interchange, causing delays there. Sviso Zulu, Eyewitness News.
1: You know, they always say they will always find their way back to you. 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Sviso was reading Evenings on 702 when I did 7 to 10, and then he decided to disappear, poof, like a ghost. And now look, welcome back to 947.
13: 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Thank you, bye.
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1: So all the embarrassing people are uniting this afternoon. We're chatting about the movies that we haven't seen, but the movies that were really, really big. You know, when you say to your friends, oh, I haven't seen this particular movie, and then they just give you this look of disdain, disgusted in you. They're just like, what do you mean you haven't watched this? I know there are movies that you haven't seen and the rest of us have. What are they?
7: So I haven't watched anything that has anything to do with Harry Potter.
1: Right.
7: I know from time to time people will be Harry Potting, but I've never Harry Potted. And I'm not even ashamed. I'm not planning on Harry Potting anytime soon.
5: You're a wizard, Harry.
1: And Vela showed me they are Harry Pottering and we haven't potted just yet.
5: 947.
1: It's Monday. Yes, brand new week. Welcome to Afternoons with Zweli on 947. What a weekend. Oh, my goodness. Where were you? What did you do? Were you at the luxurious Marble Circus? Were you at the Linden Market? Were you at Pink Day? Or were you in Durban for a wedding just for 24 hours like I was? Ah, whatever it was, I hope that you had a stunner of a weekend. And Monday's not always the best, but we're going to try to get the tunes going and keep the energy pumping. 947. And we kick off the show with one of the brightest young prospects. His name is Somba. He performed at the VMAs early on this morning. We'll catch up on what happened at the MTV Video Music Awards a little bit later on. News or Losers is coming up. And the Lions are playing again at Ellis Park. And I've got your tickets. It's Afternoons with Zweli. What's happening?

released a brand new single on Friday. This, though, is Maybe on 947. Happy Monday and another win for the Proteas.

0: captain, getting that century. And of course, man of the match, David Miller. So special for David Miller to have his mom there. And after, you know, speaking about the struggles that they've had in their family with breast cancer, and for her to be able to experience all of that, and him getting the biggest score of his ODI career, 142. Brilliant stuff. The Proteas absolutely dismantling the Australians from Diananda. It's 2-0. One more to go. Series is done either way. But yeah, we will tear them another one when we play again. How was your weekend? I had a very, very chaotic weekend. In actual fact, when I woke up this morning, I wasn't tired in the physical sense of, you know, when you feel like you've done a lot, and I just felt weak. Felt like my body needed a little bit of sugar. So I had to grab like a Powerade and a Coca-Cola, just chuck sugar in, had a meal, and ended up feeling a whole lot better, ready for the Monday, even though it was quite an insane weekend. Saturday morning, off I went. I flew to Durban, met some friends from, for breakfast. And you actually know them. Both used to be Stacey Norman, who's now at East Coast Radio, as well as Felicity Rierken, who's at Jacaranda. So we got to catch up. It was such a beautiful reunion. So really enjoyed that. Then left for Amanzi Mtoti. One of my best mates, Bandile, was getting married. So we got to celebrate that union, and it was incredible. And then, 7 a.m., back on a flight to Joburg. 11 a.m., pink day. I was there, and now I find myself back at the plantation. So pink day was a lot of fun, but there's something that seemed to cause, it wasn't a stir, but, you know, people were just staring here and there as I was walking into the stadium, and it was predominantly men, older men, because they weren't understanding my uturu. Yes, my uturu.
1: Can you please give us uturu before you leave? Uturu.
2: Uturu king, baby.
0: Uturu outfit of the day. My outfit of the day. I was wearing a cropped shirt. So naturally, if I lift my arms a little bit, if I scratch my head or whatever, you can see my undies, you can see a little bit of my stomach. I wish I could say abs, but I mean, here we are now. And then there were the haters saying, there's not even a crop top. Why'd you say you're wearing a crop top if you can't even see? And then I thought to myself,
3: okay, so there's some education that needs to be done. I can see that.
0: There's some education that needed to be done. So I had to say there's a difference in a cropped shirt, which is boxed and doesn't necessarily, you know, show your belly button. Whereas a crop top is meant to show your entire stomach. I can't do that because me, I do not have a six pack. So I didn't want to go out there and embarrass myself. But nonetheless, it was a very, very fun day. Great weekend all around. Whatever it is that you got up to, I hope that you did it fun and safely. And now we've got to deal with all of the kids because they're on school holiday and they're already making noise in the complex so early in the morning. We're tired already. It's day one. Can they go back tomorrow? No? Okay, it's fine. Anyway, plenty coming up on the show. I'll keep you in touch with all of that. Coming up, we'll chat a little bit more about Pink Day. Something very shocking happened. Producer DX wasn't punctual. Yes, he is the most punctual person that I know. And yesterday he wasn't. And something quite unfortunate happened to him. And he had such a sad little face when he arrived over there. I'll tell you all about it on Word on the Street. For now, though, keeping with the theme of all things pink, here's Pink, Janelle Monáe, and Grimes. It's 947.

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0: Miles Smith and Niall Horan on 947. Drive safe. It's Afternoons with Zweli on a Monday. And yesterday was the Pink Day ODI at the DP World Wondrous Stadium. This is genuinely, it's one of my favorite days out. Not just sports days, just a great day out. The atmosphere is out of this world. Good vibes. We're raising money for charity and awareness for breast cancer. Obviously, the Proteas smashing fours and sixes, left, right, center. What more do you want? Now, I'd landed from Durban at 9 a.m. I went home, freshened up immediately, headed straight to the DP World Wondrous Stadium. And by the way, thank you so much to the DP World Lions for hosting us. Such great hospitality. Very, very good friends of the show as well. And yeah, really, really appreciate how you spoiled us yesterday. Now, the thing is, somehow I got there before producer DX. Now, this is shocking because he's always early. He's always the first that places. So I was asking, where are you? Because I am here already. Immediately, I knew that something was wrong because he's painfully punctual. Then he walked in. Oh, we saw a sad little face. Now, if you know producer DX, he's a very jolly guy. He's always ready to crack a joke. He's always laughing at something. He's very unserious, much like me. Don't take yourself too seriously. Don't take life too seriously. So he's a chap that's always smiling and it's always good times. But ooh, yesterday wasn't the day. He looked really, really sad. And of course, one had to ask, what's wrong? What have you been through? What's happened over there? Why you got your shirt little face on, old man? It came to light very soon that Saturday night had defeated him. It's happened to the best of us. He partied just a little bit too hard. Unfortunately for him, though, Sunday was the big day. Sunday already had plans. A commitment was made. So now he had to put on his big boy pants, get to Pink Day and suffer through the consequences of his own actions. And like I say, we've all done this. You wake up after a night out and immediately realize, oh no, I've got somewhere to be today. And you know when you've had a big night and the body is saying, no. As Samba song says, my body isn't ready. His body wasn't ready to be out there. He supported the boys. He was cheering, but he had to put a very, very brave face on. Now, immediately when I saw all of this, I thought, hang on. You've been through this. You've done it before. Yeah. What's something that you've had to do while absolutely fragile after a night of partying? Everything was good the night before. You had a really good time. And then you had real adult responsibilities the next day. Maybe it's a child's birthday party, a baby shower. Did you need to be at work for some meeting that you eventually suffered through? What is it? I need to find out, because the reality of the matter is, as adults, we can make our own decisions. And a lot of the time when we have got a drink in hand, they're not the best decisions. It's fine. But they're super, super fun at the time. I mean, it's amazing at the time. You know what I mean? So I need to find out from you. That one time you went out, you were partying the night before, and then you woke up the next morning, something was happening. Your mother was knocking on the door. Coco, wake up, we're going to church. And you're like, we're going to what? Maybe you were catching a flight and you missed it. That's happened to me before. Or you're coaching kids. Are you a teacher? I remember it was probably grade 9, so we still had history and geography. It was called HSS. Our HSS teacher once came to school after a Robbie Williams concert and she was regretting everything about her life that day. All we could do was laugh. So today, let's share in on the story of you and I and the one time that we went out. It was a lack of care. And then reality hit the next morning. 011-88-38-947. Give me a call and tell me about that wild night that you had. You ended up fragile while you had important things to do. Or maybe you missed something because of this wild night that you had. What was it? Where were you? What were you doing? Who were you with? You can also get in touch on the WhatsApp hotline. It is 066-381-8609. I am keen to find out from you. What's something you had to do while absolutely fragile after a night of partying? 947.
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3: 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If there's value, I will show up. So how do you make this sustainable, what you've done? How can people plug into your world and follow the moves that you've, you know, that you've taken? And I said to her, let's work on something then. On paper.
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6: All right, fess up. What's something you had to do while absolutely fragile after partying the night before? Here's John.

0: It's Mimi Webb, House on Fire, Afternoons with Zweli on 947. And once upon a time, you partied, and then you had to suffer. We're getting into the stories of that one time when you had the night of your life. You thought, oh my goodness, life cannot get any better than this. The music is great. The energy is there. The people are partying. And we're taking them shots in. Good times, right? Good times. Until you wake up the next morning and you realize, I've got very important adulting things to do.
1: Pooja, what is this behavior?
0: And now you're there and you're in a bit of a peculiar situation and in a predicament. I'm finding out from you, what are those things? You went out and then you were fragile the next day for something very, very important. What was it? What were you doing? Tell the truth and shame the devil. Messages flooding in on the WhatsApp hotline. Lerato says, hey, well, after a wild night, I had to accompany a friend to go buy groceries. And the time I was hungover, I even sat down while she was buying food. Why did your friend need help to go buy groceries? Questions need answers. That is not important. That isn't like a life or death situation. You know what I mean? Work is a different story, but your friend. Hakone Ali one. Ayoka Koza. Hey, Tebello says, so it's 2019. I'm doing my first year BA law degree at the Northwest University, Potchefstroom campus. And I decided that I'm going to party hard on one Sunday into the early hours of Monday morning. I woke up at 8 a.m. feeling like I'm carrying the whole world on my head and realized, oh my goodness, this would literally make me convulse. Realized I have a family law test at 9 a.m. that day. Says to this day, I don't know how I passed it. To be fair, I remember when I used to play sports, and I shouldn't be admitting stuff like this because medically it's actually not right. But like, there were times when I played tennis, badminton, and you know, you go out with your friends, you're having a really, really good time, but you're dehydrated from the partying the night before. You know what I mean? I always felt like I played better on those days, but no, that ain't no case. Let's go to the telephone line. Let's head off to Carltonville and chat to Sihle. My guy, happy Monday. How's it going?
2: I have been through it this weekend.
0: This weekend even. You're not even going back in history. You are saying that this is me this weekend. I misbehaved. Oh, Sihle, what has happened, my guy?
2: So Saturday, I went out, had a really good time.
0: Yeah.
2: You know, all the things that were needed to be done. Get home at around 4 a.m., immediately pass out.
0: Okay.
2: At 8 a.m., I get a call. Be ready in an hour. We need you to drive us somewhere.
0: 8 a.m., who is asking you to drive you somewhere? Can't they drive?
2: It's my mother. I can't say no.
0: But does your mother have a driver's license?
2: Yes.
0: You see.
2: I do too.
0: You see. So. This is where me and my mom would come to a head. I'd be like, my sister, you've got a driver's license. Please get yourself from point A to point B. I'm not physically capable of doing whatever it is that you're asking me. And parents are very silly. Because why are you asking me to drive you somewhere when you know you can do it yourself?
2: And you know I was out.
0: Exactly. And you see, that did she know that you're out?
2: Well.
0: Pleading the fifth on that one. Well. Clearly someone that is up to no good whatsoever. How are you feeling today, though? Because when those days happen, it usually, you know, carries on to the next day because you didn't get enough rest.
2: And given how long all the driving, the whole day was just a lot. Still feeling a mess today.
0: You drove the whole day?
2: Mm-hmm.
0: Yeah, you see, that you certainly made a choice over there. You should have said to mom, the computer says no. Well, Sihle, hopefully next time you'll make a better life decisions as an adult, and then we won't have to, you know, mediate on the radio. You know what I mean?
2: Real, I hear you.
0: Sihle, have a fantastic Monday and a great week. All right, thank you so much for the call.
2: Thank you.
0: Amazing. I've got some more messages and WhatsApp voice notes still coming up. 947.
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0: This is Clean on 947. It's a Monday afternoon, 1 p.m. Noluthando Ngeno. Yes, you heard right. Noluthando's got your news at 1 p.m. in the next few. Messages coming in about partying and then regretting it the next day. A message over here, Zweli. I went out the Saturday, partied hard, came home at 3 a.m., had to be up for church at 7 a.m. I had slept maybe an hour. It was a rough church morning. I only got home at 3 p.m. that Sunday. And you see, me, I remember after I turned 18, I told my mother and I was like, you cannot force me, or I'd just be like, oh, look, Tando's here. Hello. I would say, look, I'll go to the evening service and then just end up not going. Because why would you want me sleeping there? Why would you want me sitting there so that all of your church friends can be like, what's that smell? Someone smells like a brewery. Honestly.
1: Hi, Zweli. Happy Monday.
0: Happy Monday.
1: Let me just say, you were looking good yesterday in that pink crop top.
0: Oh, thank you.
1: You're looking good. Anyway, it was the days of Great Dane. Remember Great Dane?
0: Great Dane!
1: I used to work for a bank, so before they fired me.
0: Loved it.
1: I think a year before they fired me, I got so hammered on a Friday and I was working the Saturday.
0: Oh, no.
1: And I had to just, you know, tell clients lies because what are accounts when you...
0: Not a liar.
2: Hi, Zweli.
0: Hey.
2: Happy Monday.
0: Oh,
2: in the such. I used to love going out on Sunday. In this one time, I went on a Sunday and I realized the next morning that we have an internal audit going on.
0: Oh, no.
2: I was so down for the whole day and I had to do the work.
0: Oh.
3: Really. So let's see. Plus minus a lot of years ago, I went to go party every single night, just about. I had to also open up shop 6 o'clock in the morning.
0: No.
3: So I had the responsibility to do that.
0: Oh no.
3: So yeah, some nights party until like 3, especially over the weekends. And then you go home, freshen up. Maybe take a nap, but that's always
0: the worst. Yeah, that's the worst.
3: Do that. And then you just live on power play and Bioplus the whole day.
0: I remember my friends always used to tell me, even if you come back after a heavy night, they were like, don't sleep. Go shower, stay up, find something to keep you up. Because the minute you take that nap, you're not going to make it to work. Also, as a now very mature and grown adult, I would like to encourage you to not partake in Sunday drinking activities, particularly after we hit 5 p.m. You're not 16 to 25 or 30 anymore. You're old. Your body will fail you. Thanks for coming to my TED Talk.
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9: It's around 25 degrees in Joburg. A very good afternoon. I'm Noluthando Ngeno. The Matlanga Commission is proceeding to hear evidence linked to taxi boss Oba Bafana Sindane. Sindane is not on the stand today, with his lawyers expected to file a new postponement application once they arrive. They are travelling from the North Gauteng High Court, where they sought an urgent interdict against the Commission subpoena and the use of messages retrieved from Sindane's devices. The court struck the matter off the roll this morning. Commission spokesperson Jeremy Michaels.
10: So to answer your question, Mr. Sindane has sought two urgent interdicts against the commission. This one having failed this morning. I think if I have it right, the judge also agreed that the 6 October application is already moot.
9: Meanwhile, the commission will pursue criminal charges against dismissed General Feroz Khan, this for failing to abide by a subpoena to appear to the commission today. Forensics teams are combing through a crime scene in Tembisa where a woman was shot and killed this morning. Officers say the 23-year-old was attacked in an apparent robbery while on her way to work at around 5 o'clock. Her body was found on the side of the road in Timong. Mungezi Gogo reports.
11: The latest discovery comes amid a series of women's murders in Ekurhuleni, with the number of bodies found in the area now standing at 12 since July. Just yesterday, another body was discovered in an urban field in Springs. That discovery brought the number of bodies found in the area to 11, following a series of cases reported across Ekurhuleni in recent months. Police have made an arrest in connection with the woman found at Mooifontein Cemetery in Tembisa on Saturday, but have not confirmed that the cases are connected. Meanwhile, the latest victim's family has been brought to the scene and has identified her. Monkey Ziko Ko, Eyewitness News, Tembisa.
9: And lastly, heavy rains have killed 8 people in Thailand since mid-September. Bangkok has been battling flooding for a 4th consecutive day, with at least 8 more confirmed deaths in neighboring Myanmar. The casualties in Thailand happened in 3 eastern provinces since the 16th of September, with no one who has reported killed in the attack. Your Gauteng temps today are peaking at around 28 degrees. In the traffic heading towards Sandton, there's been an accident on the M1 North before Greyston Drive that is slowing down traffic from Corder Drive. And in Bedford View, there are roadworks on the N3 North before the Kalulis interchange. Those are causing a lot of delays. Noluthando Ngeno, Eyewitness News.
0: Well, if you are having a terrible Monday, look at your day brighten up as Noluthando Ngeno graces us with her presence. Welcome back, bestie.
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0: All right, thank you to Noluthando on the news. Another update at 2. Then she'll have updates for you at 3:30, 4:30, 5:30, and then at 6. So she's stuck at work the entire day. We love to see hardworking women. Anyway, it's a Monday. I've still got all the tunes for you. We're going to check out what happened at the MTV Video Music Awards in the early hours of the morning. We'll play 6 out of 6 as well a little bit later on. The Lions, they're back at Ellis Park, and I need you to win. 947. For now, though, how about some Panic at the Disco? This is Afternoons with Zweli. Hope you're having

Edward Meyer and Vika. Vika, I will get the surname right. Jigulina. Vika Jigulina. That accent is terrible. I don't even know what nationality Vika is, but nonetheless, that's Stereo Love. Happy Monday. Hope it's been a pleasant one. Although I know someone's already annoyed you at the office. Someone's already not done what they needed to do, sent the email, submitted that invoice, whatever the situation is. And here you are having to smile and pretend that

Use It or Lose It. The MTV Video Music Awards took place in the early hours of it this morning. Tyler attended, even though she wasn't nominated or performing, but she is heading on tour soon, so I think she's starting to get that publicity up in a sense. So yeah, we'll take a look at that, take a look at some of the winners, and we'll also dig into a brand new... It's like, not a spin-off, but it's Family Guy, and... There's a fun thing that they're doing. So I'm going to tell you all about that in the next couple of moments. Right now, though, you don't need a full workout or hours at the gym to get moving. Sometimes 5 minutes is literally all it takes to get you up. Stretch your legs, dance around the room, or simply get your body moving. And now Diskem, they've made a soundtrack for it. I feel alive.

Freedom is the brand new track from Dis-Chem. It is created to get South Africans up and moving, thinking about what better health means to them. The lyrics were inspired by thousands of real South Africans who shared their own thoughts on better health, making the song a reflection of what health means to people across the country. The track brings together Jay Something, Tato Hati, and Early B, along with Dis-Chem employees from across the business who feature on the song. Whether it's a walk, a dance around the kitchen, or a quick 5-minute stretch, the idea is to simply get you moving. Freedom is out now wherever you stream. Find it, turn it up, and make sure that you get moving. Like they say, 5 minutes is all it takes. Just keep that body active. All right, let's move on. Here's some Demi Lovato. I've got that hot Tinashe and Disco Lines also coming up before we get into the latest Sienna Spyro. This is 947. Oh.

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0: on Friday. This is Tinashe with Disco Lines. No Broke Boys. It's Afternoons with Zweli on 947. What's happening in the world of pop culture? News it or loser time, and we are going to kick it off with one of my favorite animated series of all time, Family Guy. Yes, now Family Guy is still somehow finding new ways to be completely unhinged, even 25 years later. It first premiered in 1999. It was created by Seth MacFarlane. And if you haven't seen it yet, it follows the dysfunctional Griffin family. Peter, Chris, Stewie, Meg, and I mean, Brian is the dog who talks as well. And it's now one of the longest running animated sitcoms on television. And it was actually canceled in its early run. But the people wanted more. Huge DVD sales saw a rerun and audiences helped bring it back. Now they've finally released a trailer. Yes, Hulu has released the first trailer of its upcoming exclusive Family Guy Halloween special, which is titled Happy Halloween. Now, here's what happens. So the special focuses heavily on Brian and Stewie after they meet their demise by getting hit by a car. Now they find themselves plunged straight into the actual underworld, forced to pay for 24 seasons of bad and terrible behavior. But in classic Family Guy fashion, the chaotic duo, they manage to get completely on the nerves of the devil. Now the devil is played by a very popular actor. You would know exactly who he is. Kieran Culkin. Of Succession fame. He also won an Oscar last year, if I'm not mistaken. So he's been cast to play as the devil. And yeah, that's going to be dropping on the 5th of October on Hulu. And I think, if I'm not mistaken, we do get Hulu shows, but they're on Disney Plus. So super excited to be able to check that out. And I think Family Guy is actually on. Is it on Hulu? Is that where I've been watching Family Guy? I've got so many of these streaming things but I think it is on Disney Plus where I watch Family Guy. It's brilliant. It is unhinged. It is so funny. It's not for the faint-hearted though. Don't watch it with grandma or your parents because, hey, things could get very tricky for you.
1: A guest and I are invited to the Block Island Ferry Halloween Masquerade Ball. Are we dead?
2: We're going to heaven, right?
3: Welcome to hell.
1: Must be some mistake. We don't belong in hell.
4: You guys definitely belong here.
5: We want the age of consent lowered.
1: He's not with us.
4: You guys think you can do a better job? Here, I quit.
1: We're in charge of hell? All torture is voluntary now.
5: But we can choose it if we want.
1: Yes, Lee, you can choose it.
2: Peter, what are you doing here?
6: In real life, I'm choking on a now and later that I refuse to chew. That looks like I got it down.
0: Cannot wait. That is a Family Guy. They have got a special that is a dropping and it is called Happy Halloween. It's out on the 5th of October. All right, let's move on to the VMAs and we'll get into Tyler first.
7: What the heck?
0: Yeah, Tyler is hitting the road. The A-pop world tour starts in the next couple of weeks. The first stop is Paris and she was there to present one of the awards. No, she wasn't presenting an award in actual fact. She was there to introduce Lisa, a good friend of hers, as she was performing. Now, of course, she was on the red carpet. Americans have found new ways to bully her now. Now they're fat shaming her, saying that she's gaining weight and we're all bored. Like, just give it a rest. Give it a rest, Americans. No one cares. We love Tyler. But nonetheless, Tyler, she is a VMA winner, and they scrapped that award this year because we know that she was going to win it again. She was on the red carpet, and she was asked about Zara Larsson because they're being considered for Best Pop Collaboration at the Grammys for next year, and they're really good friends. And she mentioned as well that they've been friends longer than people would think. It's not just when their careers started popping off. She says that she's known Zara for quite some time, and here are the kind words that she had to share about on the red carpet.
8: I'm so happy for her. I've known her for a while. And I've known also how just amazing she was at the time before people really recognized it. So now that all of it is happening for her, I can just feel her joy through every video that I see. And yeah, it's really nice. It's really nice to see that.
0: Yep, Zara Larsson was a winner at the MTV VMAs. She won, if I'm not mistaken, something like Best Produced Video with Pink Panthers for Stateside. And I don't know, I kind of feel like they should have won Best Collaboration for that. Yeah. Instead, it went to Madonna and Sabrina Carpenter for Bring Your Love. And Madonna said that the collaboration nearly never happened.
3: Connected with Sabrina and didn't hear back from her about whether she wanted to do a song with me. 5 days, I DM'd her.
0: So that Madonna DM'd Sabrina Carpenter in order to make sure the collaboration happens. She was the big winner on the evening. She won Artist of the Year, Best Collaboration, Best Dance for Confessions 2, the film, as well as Best Album for Confessions 2. And hey, Madonna's a legend. I love Madge. I just don't know if she is the Artist of the Year and has got the Best Album of the Year. But then again, we are talking about the VMAs that made up an entire award just for Taylor Swift. Boring. Tay Tay won Video of the Year for The Fate of Ophelia. And yeah, some other selected winners. We had Best Hip Hop, Cardi B and Kehlani with A Safe. Bad Bunny with Noah Viol won a Best Latin. Ella Langley, who's got the longest running, number one in the Billboard Hot 100 in history, won Best Country for Choosing Texas. The Army will be very happy because BTS won Best Group. Ariana Grande won a Hate That I Made You Love Me, won Song of the Summer, while the Video Vanguard Award was awarded to Nirvana. My favorite award of the evening, though, has had to be Best New Artist. It went to Sienna Spyro.
7: Wow. Thank you so much. Oh my God. This is so heavy. Okay, I didn't think this would happen. So I just have to say thank you so much. Thank you to the fans and the people that voted for me. I love you. I can't believe this. Thank you so much to my team. Thank you to the people at Capital. Thank you to the incredible women around me. Miriam, Talia, my mom, my sister. I don't even know what to say. Thank you. I actually can't believe this. Thank you so much. Thank you.
0: Yeah, Sienna Spyro is my pick to actually walk away with Best New Artist at the Grammys next year. And she also took to the VMA stage for the first time.

She's got such a stunning voice. Her debut album, Visitor, is out. This is one of the singles from it, Great Expectation. It's currently the number one song in the UK as well, across different countries in Europe. It's Sienna Spyro, brilliant record this, one of the best of the year. It's Great Expectation. This is 947.

0: If there's one thing you need to do, please take my advice. I told you I'm the oracle, I'm the musical oracle. Because I told you Tiana Spyro would win Best New Artist at the VMAs and then at the Grammys next year. Listen to her album. It is titled Visitor. You are not going to regret it whatsoever, my friend. It is brilliance. Pop and R&B. Brilliance. Incredible. Alrighty, coming up, we are going to play another fun round of
1: 6 out of 6.
0: Yes, I've got tickets to give you. You can go and check out the Lions in action this weekend at Ellis Park. It's the United Rugby Championship. Do you think you know your rugby? I'm going to ask you, well, give you a category, give you 30 seconds related to sports or rugby. Give me 6 answers. Off you go to Ellis Park this Saturday. Should be fun. 947.
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4: 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Yeah. You know? And for the longest time as Africans, we didn't. We were just like following other cultures, other trends. And, you know, so that's how I handle myself. If there's value, I will show up. So how do you make this sustainable, what you've done? How can people plug into your world and follow the moves that you've, you know, that you've taken? And I said to her, let's work on something then, on paper.
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0: Zwelithi's Amar, my baby on 9047. It's afternoons with Zweli. It's a Monday afternoon. Good news, my friend. You are closer and closer to the end of the working day. So that's something to keep you just positive until you finish the very first working day of the week. It's always a lot, isn't it? Aye, aye, aye. Anyway, let's get into 6 out of 6.
1: Your brain says, I've got this. The clock says, let's see.
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0: The Lions are in action this week at one of my favorite stadiums because it was probably the very first stadium that I got to go to as a child. I remember it was in 1999. I went there for a football match though. It was Mamelodi Sundowns versus Kaizer Chiefs when we still had those games at Ellis Park back in the day. So, gee whiz, I was still what? I was only 9 years old? Eight. I was eight. Aye, aye, aye. Since then, though, I've been quite a lot of times. I think I saw Tottenham Hotspur play Pirates there, and I've seen a lot of All Blacks and Box matches, so yeah, and a lot of Lions matches, of course. Love me some Ellis Park. Before we get into 6 out of 6 today, Dean wanted tickets last week, and he was just trying to be nice, and he's like, you know what, you seem like a nice person. I've been through some stuff. Help me out. Did Dean enjoy the rugby?
3: Good afternoon, Zweli and 947. I just wanted to give you a heartfelt thank you for those Lions tickets for last weekend's game. My family and I had a blast. We truly enjoyed it, and I am super proud of the boys. Thank you so much. Decided in this voice that I'm going to call you sir 900,000 times. So, thanks, buddy. Thank you so much for the tickets. Appreciate it.
0: Thank you very much, Dean. I appreciate the buddy and not sir. Sir sounds so formal and I just sound old and like, I'm cool. Sir. Although, maybe I could be. Imagine, like, sir. Yeah, so Zweli doesn't sound quite right. Anyway, let's just move on. Let's go to Sasselburg. Armand is on the line. Armand, how are you doing today?
4: I'm good and you?
0: I'm very, very well. Thank you, my man. So I take it that you're a big, big rugby fan?
4: Yes, very big.
0: Very, very big. All right, who's your favorite team? Who do you love watching?
4: Sharks.
0: The Sharks. I was in Durban actually this past weekend and I saw some of their players as they were casually strolling around in the Umhlanga area. But who are you going to take with if you win? I hope there's one Lions fan at the very least.
4: Yes, yes. I'm taking my fiance, my co-worker and his wife.
0: Ah, very, very nice. Very nice. All right, Dean. So, not Dean, sorry. Armand, I'm going to give you a category. You're going to have 30 seconds and yeah, give me 6 answers in those 30 seconds and you get yourself those 4 tickets. All right.
4: Thank you.
0: Amazing. All right, Armand, here is your category for this afternoon. I need you to name 6 teams that have participated in the Rugby World Cup before.
2: The clock starts now.
0: Let's go.
4: Australia, England, Springboks, New Zealand, Japan, and Samoa.
0: You gave me 6 and there we have it.
2: You are our 6 out of 6 wins.
0: Armand, 4 tickets to check out the Lions are all yours at the 10-bit Ellis Park Stadium this coming weekend. It's a Monday, so we took it nice and easy on you. Congratulations.
4: Thank you, Zwele.
0: It's a pleasure. Do you want to say hi to anyone, my bro?
4: Just to my fiance.
0: Just your fiance. Do you guys have a date? Do you know when you're getting married?
4: Yeah, we are getting married the same as November.
0: Oh, that is so close! Oh my goodness, how's the preparation going?
4: Very stressful, that's why I'm taking you to watch the rugby.
0: I'm glad that you got them. We need less stress for you right now so that the 7th of November is the perfect serene day. Oh man, congratulations in advance, Armand, and I hope that you have a fantastic day this weekend, all right?
4: Thank you,
0: Zweli. It's a pleasure. It's a pleasure, my man. You're back with producer DX. Oh, I love so much. I was at a wedding this weekend. I love seeing people getting married and all of the stuff. And, oh. Don't ask me when I'm getting hitched.
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7: It's around 25 degrees in Joburg. Good afternoon. I'm Nolutan Dongeno. Oba Bafana Sindane's messages allegedly to a Mpumalanga mining entrepreneur is being probed at the Matlanga Commission. The taxi boss is accused of extortion alongside taxi industry leader Joe Ferrari Sibanyoni. The pair allegedly forced a mining company director, Tengani Nduli, to pay thousands of rands in protection fees for mining operations between 2022 and 2025. The Times reveals Sindane was described as the deputy president in the operations, according to evidence leader Matthew Chaskelson.
8: What we see in the affidavits of Dr. Ntuli and the chats is essentially an extortion racket enforced by threats of violence.
7: A new report by three Chapter 9 institutions has found that gender-based violence and femicide cases often die before reaching trial due to poor police investigations. The report was conducted by the South African Human Rights Commission, the CRL Rights Commission, and the Commission for Gender Equality. The institutions are holding a joint national today, looking into the criminal justice system's response to GBVF. The inquiry comes as South Africa continues to reel from the murders of 12 women in Ekurhuleni, some of whom were killed in different instances. Alpha Ramashwana has more.
9: The three Chapter 9 institutions had asked South Africans to share their concerns about their own experiences when reporting GBVF cases and whether they ever saw them through to conclusion. However, their report suggests that victims of GBVF are often turned away and mistreated at police stations. Legal officer at the Commission for Gender Equality, Towazani Dlala, says these challenges discourage victims from reporting crimes against them.
10: The victims report, but cases die before trial. They get told, I didn't find the J88 at the hospital. Sometimes they get told, I can't fetch the J88 or the medical records to give to the prosecutor because there are not enough cars at the station.
9: He says a systematic challenge is that SAPS, the NPA and other relevant departments work in silos when handling these cases instead of adopting an integrated case management system. Alpha Ramshwana, Eyewitness News.
7: And lastly, in the UK, government is set to reopen a refugee resettlement scheme in a bid to push safe migration. It's expected that the Interior Ministry will announce a new legal route later today to unfreeze a scheme that will put the most vulnerable refugees on a faster path to permanent status. FP is reporting that the scheme will reopen immediately and is initially expected to welcome hundreds of applicants. Your Gauteng temps today are peaking at around 28 degrees. In the traffic lights are out in Rand Park Ridge at Beyers Nordea and Jim Fashier, in Randburg at Malibonga Drive and President Fashier, as well as in Four Ways at Winnie Mandela Drive and Monte Cassino Boulevard. No Lutando, Geno, Eyewitness News.
0: Does it feel weird being back at this time? Does it feel like you're about to knock off?
7: No.
0: And then it's like just your mind's being tricked because it's 2 p.m. and, you know, usually you'd be like, oh my gosh, it's 3 now. And now, gotta stay at work.
7: Is this you rubbing stuff in my face?
0: No, I'm asking a question.
7: Back. I'm not getting a welcome.
0: I'm asking a question. I'm just saying.
7: Weird.
0: You
7: it
0: know
7: really
0: what
7: does
0: I mean?
7: Feel
0: it does,
7: it
0: doesn't
7: does.
0: It? Oh,
7: does.
0: Man.
7: I wish miss you.
0: I know.
7: No.
0: And Tando asked us to buy her lunch. And we're like, unfortunately, since you abandoned us, you can't just always do
7: rude.
0: These things. You
7: rude.
0: Know what I mean? Like, anyway, if someone would like to send Tando some chicken licking, that's what she's asking for.
7: Please, guys, like, it you know the sliders. Y'all know I can't afford my lifestyle. Just like 4 sliders. Come on.
0: Broke with expensive taste, this one.
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0: I must say, it's quite fun having my little bestie back in the studio, even if it's just for today, even if it's just for today. Anyway, I've got some brand new Miley Cyrus that's coming up. Her new single, Bass Persuades. The reviews for the album have not been great. Her latest album, in actual fact, I think was it Rolling Stone or Pitchfork that says in this next song, she's saying the kids don't want to dance. And they're saying, but unfortunately, she's given them nothing to dance to on her new album. That is

It's 5 seconds of summer on 947, and oh boy, we have still got 3 months of summer to look forward to in the next couple of months. It's Monday afternoon. It's Afternoons with Zweli, and outside of all the things that happened this weekend, the New York Times released a list of what they consider the best TV shows of the 21st century, 100 best TV shows of the 21st century. And they seem to have upset the entire world. Now, television is interesting because we all like very, very different things. You know what I mean? And sometimes someone will love a series and you'll

Now, they've finished rolling out this list on Friday. And what they basically did is that they asked more than 500 actors, creators, showrunners, and other TV industry people and experts to name their favorites. And of course, it being for the 21st century, the only shows that are allowed are shows that premiered from the year 2000 onwards. So something like The Sopranos, of course, wouldn't be there because The Sopranos was on TV before the turn of the new millennium. Now, I'll give you the top 10 very quickly. They've got Breaking Bad as number one. I'm not too packed about that because I love Breaking Bad. The Wire is number two. I haven't seen it. I need to. I started Mad Men when I was young, but I didn't quite finish. So I need to go back to that. Succession is number four, which I loved. Fleabag. I started rewatching Fleabag because for me, that should be in the top three. It's brilliantly written, brilliantly performed. It's just stunning TV. And then wrapping up the top 10, six Game of Thrones, seven Veep, eight 30 Rock, nine Curb Your Enthusiasm, and then Atlanta has come in at number 10. Now, if you go down further the list, The Office, USA is at 11. The Crown is at 20. Shows like Severance, Better Call Saul, Peaky Blinders, Stranger Things, they're all within there, but people aren't necessarily happy. And these lists aren't, you know, I mean, they obviously are designed to start an argument, because how do you objectively decide all of this? So forget their list for a second. I need to come to you, you know. If you could name just one television series as the best piece of art that you have ever watched, what are you choosing? And if you've seen Breaking Bad, do you think that it does deserve that number one spot? So I need you to let me know. Send me a voice note, 066-381-8609. I'm keen to find out, what do you think is the best TV series that we have ever seen on our screens? Because everyone is mentioning different shows. Everyone's got their own opinion on what should be there, what shouldn't, who should have been left out, whatnot. You know how all of this works. So, yeah, let's do our own little list over here. Send me that message, 066-381-8609. Please try and make it a voice note. And let's see what we can compile as some of the best TV shows that we have seen in the 21st century. Because I tried to think and I was like, I love a lot of shows. I can't think of what I think is the best. It would have been Game of Thrones. But then that final season happened. So that kicked it out for me. That should have dropped it out the top 10, to be completely honest. But I'd probably go with Fleabag. It's probably the one that I've enjoyed the most. But yeah, very simple. 066-381-8609. What is the best TV series that you have ever seen in your life? Let's take a look at what it is, and then we'll see where it lands on the top 100 according to the New York Times. All right? Okay, let's do that in the next couple of moments, but now let's jam more tunes on 947. Here's Dermot Kennedy. Kiss Me.

0: It's Natasha Bedingfield on 947 with these words. It's Afternoons with Zweli. And we're dealing with a little bit of a situation right now because the New York Times has published a list of what they think are 100 of the best television shows of the 21st century. And of course, there was going to be public outrage. Everyone has their own opinions. You know what I mean? When it comes to a TV show, what you like, I may think is an absolute disaster. Someone that should have been called to actually be part of compiling this list for the New York Times should be Anele. Yes, our very own Anele. I do not know one person that watches more television than her. And the crazy thing is that Anele is so busy. I literally, I'm always just sitting there thinking, how are you making time? You are a mother. You are a wife. You are a friend. You are a colleague. You've got all these different jobs that you do. And then you still actually have time to watch all these TV shows, comment on them, and she gets deep within the plot, and it's seriously impressive. And also, it doesn't, you know, hurt that her suggestions are always top-notch. You know what I mean? Always really, really good suggestions. When Anele says, check this out on television, it's something that you probably should be looking at. So people are up in arms. The number one show, according to the New York Times, is Breaking Bad. Other shows that are on the list that you may recognize, Friday Night Lights was at number 14. Arrested Development at number 12. I May Destroy You. That's a really, really deep series. It was on HBO. It stars the actress, Michaela. I forget her surname. Michaela. She's the black actress who's just brilliant. And she directs it. And it's basically a story about... And I think this would be something that would be very, very relevant and current for what we're going through in South Africa. But globally, I would say it's not just South Africa that has these problems. But we do know, so to say, that it's mentioned a lot of times that South Africa is the GBV capital of the world, the rape capital of the world. Femicide, you know, people are just being murdered. It's actually horrendous what's happening. This weekend, there were shootouts. And I just thought to myself, since when were we a country of massive or, you know, mass shoots? Nonetheless, I May Destroy You is incredible. It will leave you in tears. It is triggering though. So if you have been, you know, a survivor of any sort of assault, abuse, then it probably wouldn't be a show that you'd want to watch. It's going to incite some feelings with you. Other big shows, The Crown, of course, which is about the royal family on Netflix. The White Lotus, also on HBO. That's at number 21, which I absolutely love. Schitt's Creek also made it. So yeah, we can't go through all of 100. But I'm glad some of my favorites made it, like Parks and Recreation, The Good Place, The Chappelle Show. Yeah, all of those are in there. The Handmaid's Tale, Veep. But now I needed to find out from you, what's your TV show? What's your favorite TV show of all time? Now, there's a message that's come through on the WhatsApp hotline over here. And Shanae says, I'm kind of sad they didn't include Dexter on that list. Shanae, you shouldn't be sad. We need to go to war. How on earth did Dexter not make that list? I can go and check if it was released before the year 2000, but I highly doubt it because I remember Dexter when I was still in high school and whatnot. I'm actually checking here when Dexter premiered the TV. 2006. Yeah, I was in high school in 2006. So I am very shocked that Dexter didn't make it onto that list. Someone else says that their favorite TV show of all time is Grey's Anatomy. Look, I loved Grey's, but it gets to a point, and it got to that point for me. It's been around far too long. It's been 20 years. Only so many trauma and casualty things can happen. And also, I stopped watching as well because it was just emotionally heavy. You know what I mean? When you're just like, I really don't want to be crying every single Monday night when I'm watching M-Net. Or if you're watching it right now, someone who's actually just started watching it is Dom, who isn't in today on the news. She's just started watching Grey's Anatomy, so she's going through all the feels. Every single day she comes in and she's like, oh my gosh, I'm on this episode and this is what has just happened. And it's like, girl, Katherine Heigl left that show a very long time ago. Nonetheless, let's go to the WhatsApp hotline and check out, which TV show do you think is the best of all time? You saw it and you were like, nothing is ever, ever going to top this. Let's go to the WhatsApp hotline.
1: Hi, Smiley. So I have quite a list of good series I've watched, and I always feel like I wish I didn't know about the series and I can rewatch it.
0: Again.
1: First one has to be How to Get Away with Murder. Absolutely top. And then Insecure. If I can, I would rewatch this series like now and again, because really, they did it for me.
2: Hi, Smiley. I'm probably not the best person to talk about TV shows and whatnot because I just watch comedy mostly. So it would probably be Two Broke Girls, number one, My Wife and Kids, number two.
3: Ah, nice.
2: And, okay, I've seen some shows. I also rate highly of Queen Charlotte.
4: How's it going, Zoli? Happy Monday.
3: Yes, sir.
4: It's Breaking Bad. I'm not okay with it being quite number one. If there was any show, cool, Breaking Bad, but I controversially think that Better Call Saul, the sequel prequel, was actually a lot better than Breaking Bad itself. Like, it was just everything and more, right? From Lalo Salamanca and all of the other characters like Nacho, come on. And also, for me, personal best has to be House. You know, Hugh Lowry.
0: Oh, yes.
4: An amazing joy.
0: Yeah, House is absolutely phenomenal. Look, on the first voice note, I loved How to Get Away with Murder. I wouldn't put it right up there as one of the best ever of the 21st century. You know what I mean? It was really, it was good. It was fun to watch. But yeah, please don't judge me. You probably are. I've watched Breaking Bad. I never really got into Better Call Saul. It is on the list, though, on the top 100, and it's an Emmy winning show. So I better go watch Soul, I guess. 947. Salam musician and Simi coming up, as well as some Ariana Grande.
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8: It's so important to know who you are first. 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If there's value, I will show up. So how do you make this sustainable? What you've done, how can people plug into your world and follow the moves that you've, you know, that you've taken? And I said to her, let's work on something then, on paper.
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0: One of my favorite artists in the world, Ariana Grande, with Positions on 947. Afternoons with Zweli, quarter of an hour until we wrap things up on this side. 947 Drive with Tando, ready to get you going and get you on your way home this afternoon. Very quickly, let's wrap this up. Series that you think are the best of all time, despite what anyone says. Got a message over here from Tabo. Tabo says, Breaking Bad, and I'm not down, English. You see, it's almost 3 years. Anyway, Breaking Bad, and I'm not even entertaining any other answers, really. I wish I could erase my memory and watch it again for the first time. Do you know what my thing with Breaking Bad is and why I can't put it at number one? It's because I felt season one took so long to get going. I have got friends that I've tried to convince, watch Breaking Bad. And after two episodes, they're like, is this show really going anywhere? And you're like, just continue. You're going to get to a point where you're not going to want to stop watching. That's how it started with me, at the very least. Caesar says, really, it's got to be The Wire. Anyone who says it's boring did not make it past episode 3. You need just as I was saying, Breaking Bad. Caesar says, you need patience. You need patience for The Wire. Points away, it says Prison Break, season 1 specifically. Nothing has ever stressed me out like Michael Scofield trying to get that man out of prison. And you know what? I'm so glad. Come on, Mpo. Oh, you mentioned season 1. Can we please talk about everything that happened after season 2 of Prison Break? It's almost like Heroes. Heroes was amazing in season 1. It's on Netflix, by the way, now. So watch it before they take it down. Brilliant, brilliant show. But after a couple of seasons, it kind of dwindled. And I believe it all has to do with the actor strike that they had in Hollywood back in 2000. And it was circa 05, 06, maybe 06, 07, 2006, 2007. I remember that there were so many incredible TV shows. And once they came back and they didn't have the right writers and they had to get other people, everything just sucked. Everything just sucked. Couple more. Tumelo says, Dexter. Another message. How to get away with murder, Zweli. Viola Davis had me thinking I understood American law. While Jason in Edenville says, The Office US. I've watched the whole thing at least 6 times. At this point, they're basically my colleagues. Do you know what? Because I know the British one had Ricky Gervais, right? There's another show. I think it's called Afterlife on Netflix by Ricky Gervais. Brilliant. Absolutely brilliant. It's got that humor though. You've really just got, it's dark humor, if I may call it that, but it's just absolutely stunning television. So yeah, guess we've got our little bit of a list for the day. Yeah. All right. We're wrapping up the show next, and we're wrapping it up with your record of the day for this afternoon. And it's from an artist named Ash, who has got the biggest hit of her career thus far. Stop the Wedding is coming up.
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0: 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Seated entries close on 4 October. 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
0: All right, that is all she wrote. I'm getting on out of here. I promised you a record of the day, and it's one of my favorite songs out at the moment. The story behind it actually makes it even better. This artist is called Ash, and she actually became famous singing about the breakdown of her first marriage on a tune called Moral of the Story. It was featured on Netflix's that show To All the Boys, P.S. I Still Love You. If you've seen that, you've probably heard it. She had versions with Niall Horan and everything. And now, years later, she's gotten married again, happily this time. And while standing there on her wedding day, she starts thinking about that first marriage and what she wishes 23-year-old Ash had known. You're allowed to change your mind. You can literally stop the wedding. And that thought became her latest hit. So our record of the day, it's Ash, Stop the Wedding, to wrap up the show on 947. This is brilliant. You're going to love it. We'll catch up tomorrow at midday. Love you. Bye.

0: The coolest guy to spend lunch with isn't in your office. He's right here.
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2: So all the embarrassing people are uniting this afternoon. We're chatting about the movies that we haven't seen, but the movies that were really, really big. You know, when you say to your friends, oh, I haven't seen this particular movie, and then they just give you this look of disdain, disgusted in you. They're just like, what are you? You haven't watched this. I know there are movies that you haven't seen and the rest of us have. What are they?
3: So I haven't watched anything that has anything to do with Harry Potter.
2: Right.
3: I know from time to time people will be Harry Potting, but I've never Harry Potted. And I'm not even ashamed. I'm not planning on Harry Potting anytime soon.
0: You're a wizard, Harry.
2: And Vela showed me they are Harry Pottering and we haven't potted just yet.
0: 947. 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
12: Police narrowed down list of suspects following the discovery of a 12th body in Ekurhuleni, and Iran reports the US to the UN. Good afternoon, I'm Lulu Tandongeno. Police have identified a person of interest in the killing of a 12th woman found in Ekurhuleni this morning. The discovery comes amid a series of women's murders in Ekurhuleni since July. According to police, the woman was shot at around 5 o'clock this morning while on her way to work. Investigators are now following up on possible leads as they work to establish whether the latest case is linked to others. Mongezi Gogo reports.
13: Crime scene management teams, including forensic pathologists, began working the scene since the early hours of this morning. Witness testimonies were collected while the victim's family was notified and called to the scene to identify her. Police say they have narrowed down their list of suspects and are training a person of interest. Gauteng Police spokesperson Brenda Muradili.
14: So we have a crime scene management that has been here and the police are following up leads, possible leads of a person of interest that they are pursuing.
13: Police have not confirmed whether the Tembisa killing is connected to the other cases, including the body discovered in Springs on Sunday. Mongezi Gogo, Eyewitness News, Tembisa.
12: Messages from the phone of taxi boss Opa Sindani have revealed apparent legal funding for alleged hitmen. Sindani's WhatsApp chats are being probed at the Matlanga Commission. Sindani is not present following several failed attempts to evade testimony. The commission has yet to rule on his absence. His messages with taxi industry leader Joe Sibanyoni reveal an attorney, Harley Ngwado, made multiple requests for outstanding payments to defend two suspected hitmen in separate court matters. Ngwado also acted at one stage for suspended police sergeant Fanny Nkosi. Evidence leader Matthew Taskelson revealed Ngwado was owed at least 250,000 rand.
10: Mr. Sibanyoni and Mr. Sindani were involved in paying the legal expenses of Mr. Gwabu Mkhlangu, who was convicted of a taxi-related murder, and Mr. Tsegofatso Richmond Makofani, who was also convicted of a taxi-related murder. We'd like to find out from them why.
12: And lastly, Iran has complained to the UN's International Civil Aviation Authority, or organization rather, after the United States imposed restrictions targeting the country's airlines. The formal complaint was submitted to the UN following recent statements from US President Donald Trump regarding Iran amid heightened diplomatic tensions between Washington and Tehran. The sanctions took effect last Wednesday and saw major airlines forced to cancel international flights after several countries implemented bans. Iran's letter urges the Secretary General and the Security Council to pay immediate attention to what it has termed hostile threats and issue an official response. Gold is trading at $4,144.92 an ounce. The rand's at 1640 to the dollar, 21.73 to the pound, 18.64 to the euro. Brent oil is at $104.32 a barrel. A partly cloudy day for Gauteng today with isolated showers and thundershowers expected. The temperatures have peaked at highs of between 27 and 28 degrees. The top story in EWN this hour. Police have identified a person of interest in the killing of a 12th woman found in Ekurhuleni this morning.
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15: Good afternoon, I'm Tholakele Mganga. Kagiso Rabada has been included in the Proteas preliminary 18-player squad for the first test against Australia as he steps up his recovery from a hamstring injury. That game is scheduled to take place from the 9th until the 13th of October in Durban, while batter Marcus Ackerman is the only uncapped player in the squad. Coach Shukri Conrad has discussed Rabada's possible return, with Ordinal Batman Gwena Maphaka and Lungi Ngidi not considered as they continue their rehab from their respective hamstring injuries.
16: Obviously, we'll take all of those things into account. How he's feeling, whether he's uninjured, which is the starting point. But also, will he be able to match the intensity that's required of a test match? You know, we'll give it as much time as humanly possible. But we also don't ever want to make a call based on desperation. So we'll be, again, smart about it.
15: As for the ODI side, they clinched the series win after centuries from David Miller, and captain Themba Bavuma laid the foundation for a 32-run victory in the second game against Australia. The Baggy Greens did hold their own in the beginning of their innings as they were 130 without any loss. And David Miller believes that the Proteas' ability to find a solution was key to their success.
17: We thought we were going to get blown off the water there, going at 12-13. So it was really kind of tough to handle at that stage, you know, when the ball's flying around. But I think the main thing is bowlers know what they need to do, and I think at times, pretty much all the time, when you're playing against the best and you miss by small margins, you know, you can get dealt with. So it's really just stepping up and making sure that we just want to be hitting the right areas longer, you know, more often than not, rather than trying to make a play.
15: And Amajita retained their CAF Under-20 AFCON Kasafa qualifier title with a 2-1 victory over host Mozambique in the final, as they completed a perfect tournament with 5 wins from 5 matches. Warabile Boyson and Steven Mendes scored the goals for South Africa, who win this trophy for a second successive year, as they also qualify for next year's AFCON alongside the runners-up. Tholakele Mganga, Eyewitness News Sports.
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21: I'm gonna work harder. 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
2: Yeah, but you're not surviving, my sister. 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I'm going to do better. Come on, my sister, relax. That one can skip you. The other one I get.
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15: Oh, happy Monday, everybody. Probably a tough Monday, everyone coming out of the long weekend, but a lot coming up on the show. First up, the Am Squad zips around town, and then we ask how you became the talk of the town. And of course, it is a Monday, never ever a blue Monday, always a feel-good Monday. Brent Lindekew brings us some good news, and we ask whether comparing your kids is a good thing.

0: Beyonce, Sweet Dreams on 947 Drive with Tando. Songs to describe your day. Yesterday I was out at Luxurious Marble Circus. And I went into, another one of like the activations. I'm not going to say the name of the brand, but I walked in and I was like, oh yeah, we like to party. Yeah. I haven't been out in ages. Like, this was probably my first time this year.
1: Really?
0: At like a party.
1: Not working, not doing anything.
0: No, just there to have a good time.
1: Love that.
0: Enjoy the music.
1: Wow.
0: The people were so friendly. Had such a good time. How are you doing?
1: So listen, you and I live in the same street.
0: Oh, pretty much. Tell me about it.
1: Yesterday, no power from 6:30. Came back today at like 9, I would say. And as the power came back, there was no water.
0: Yeah, it's one or the other. Something's always broken, right?
1: So this is how I'm feeling. Just angry at the world, unshowered.
0: You didn't shower.
1: No. And so for the first time today, I actually went downstairs in the basement. There's a shower there. Is that for us?
0: Have you used it?
1: Not yet.
0: Oh, that's what I thought. I thought I could smell something. A lot coming up on the show. We'll figure out how you're doing, the most random survey. Right now, though, here's Black Motion and Msaki, Marry Me on 9.

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0: That's right, Sam, you went out to the streets. Here's who Sam found.
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4: Hey, it's Unati Nell. I'm the music compiler.
5: My name is Kobedi, and I'm a commercial coordinator.
6: Hi, I'm Tando. I am a news anchor.
7: Hi, I'm Bali, and I'm a producer.
0: Oh, this will be exciting. Some of our colleagues.
7: You know them better than I do.
0: Let's see. Let's see if I do. Here's question number one you asked. Which public figure would you want to play you in a movie about your life?
7: Yeah, I would say someone like you.
0: I was going to say that.
7: Yeah.
0: Because I can't think of...
7: maybe Connie Ferguson.
0: Okay, which one are you going with?
7: I'm going to go with Connie.
0: Okay, I'm going to go with myself.
7: Okay.
3: Jennifer Hudson.
4: The spokesperson at the Midlanger Commission, Jeremy Michaels.
5: Damson Idris.
6: Gabrielle Union.
7: Natasha Tahani, she's very fun.
0: Balisa, how did you not choose me? And I can call them out by name. All right, here's question number two. Which Joburg landmark would you take a tourist to first? Ooh, I'm going to say one of them definitely said Vilakazi Street.
7: It's got to be the Soweto Towers for me.
0: Soweto Towers? Okay.
7: Yes.
3: The mine dumps. In the south and the west.
0: Why?
3: Because that's the foundation of Joburg as we know it today.
4: There's a spot in Northcliff where you can basically see over the city. I feel like that would be a proper place.
5: I would take them somewhere around Soweto.
3: Constitutional
0: Okay.
3: Hill.
7: My hood, Davidson.
0: Okay. One Soweto okay. Day. We'll do the second round.

0: Seeing how are you doing? We do it every single Monday. It's the most random survey. Sam goes out into the streets to ask you the most random of questions. And we like to call it the human bingo. We try and guess what it is that you answered. Here's, so far 1-0 to me.
1: Yes, ma'am.
0: All right, question number 3. If you had to survive a full day in Joburg with only 50 Rand, what would you do?
1: Oh, I think buy something to eat. So let's say like a fish and chips or something.
0: I'm going to have to say use it for like transport money so that you're able to go home.
2: Pick up my niece and nephew and take them there for like ice cream or something.
3: Taxis and taxi rank vehicles.
4: A plate or a quarter.
0: Okay.
4: One of the two.
2: I'm buying a quarter and cold drink.
1: Hey. Definitely buying a quarter.
0: Hey. With your last 50 Rand, guys.
1: Hey.
0: How are you going to get home? Your priority.
1: Last meal.
0: All right. Here's 1 point to Sam and I. Yes. Next question. Which South African celebrity would you want as your personal life coach?
1: Oh, you can go first.
0: Oh, it has to be somebody who has it all together or seemingly has it all
1: 100%.
0: Together. I'm going to say Mandy Wiener for one of them.
1: Oh, that's a good one. What about Felicia Mabuza?
0: Ooh.
1: Yeah?
2: The coffee, only because of his journey transitioning from being a local star to being an international superstar. And I think that journey is interesting.
3: I think Polisa Keshana, he's the creative director at Joe Public.
4: Patrice Motsepe.
2: My favor. Bonang. Love, love, love Bonang.
0: Okay, 0 points to us there. We'll do the third and final round.
5: Anele and the club on 947.
6: It's so important to know who you are first. Yeah. You know? And for the longest time as Africans, we didn't. We were just like following other cultures, other trends. And, you know, so that's how I handle myself. If there's value, I will show up. So how do you make this sustainable, what you've done? How can people plug into your world and follow the moves that you've, you know, that you've taken? And I said to her, let's work on something then, on paper.
7: Want to hear Black Coffee's full interview and his advice to South African artists? WhatsApp the words Black Coffee to 084-000-0947. And we'll send the link straight to your phone.
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1: Headlines, former Speaker of Parliament and Defence Minister Nosfuyo Mapisa-Nqakula has distanced herself from WhatsApp messages presented by prosecutors in the corruption trial against her. Mapisa-Nqakula is fielding tough questions in the Pretoria High Court, where she's under cross-examination. The former minister is facing 12 counts of corruption and one of money laundering for allegedly soliciting 4.5 million rand in corrupt payments from Defence Force contractor Nombasa Ntondwa Ndlovu. City Power is investigating a series of fires at its central substation after a third blaze disrupted electricity supply to Marshall Town and surrounding areas in the Joburg CBD. The utility says the latest fire broke out yesterday morning, just as technicians were nearing the completion of repairs from an earlier incident. By Friday, about 98% of the network affected by the previous fire had been restored. And heavy rains have killed 8 people in Thailand since mid-September. Bangkok has been battling flooding for a fourth consecutive day, with at least 8 more confirmed deaths in neighboring Myanmar. The casualties in Thailand happened in 3 eastern provinces since the 16th of September, with none reported in the capital, Bangkok. Those are the headlines. More EWN at 4 or as it happens.
5: In your traffic this hour, let's have a look. In Cedarburg, there's an accident scene on the R80 North, Mapopane Highway. This is near the hairpin bend, causing more than a 20-minute delay from Bremer. And then also in Mamelodi, you can expect some delays on Tamaya Avenue. Traffic lights that are out, Randburg at Malibongo Drive and President Fletcher, four ways at Winnie Mandela Drive and Monte Cassino Boulevard. And lastly, in Lone Hill at Lone Hill Boulevard and Main Road. If you come across anything, send us a WhatsApp, 066-381-8609.

0: Dead, Maren Morris, The Middle on 947, 37 after 3 o'clock, wrapping up our most random survey. As it stands, I think it's 2 points to me, one to you, Sam.
1: Yeah.
0: Final round, here we go. Question number 5, you ask, what is the most romantic thing someone has ever done for you?
1: I feel like a getaway, maybe a trip somewhere, an international trip.
0: Okay, I'm going to guess that a lot of these people aren't very romantic. Oh. And the most romantic thing is probably like flowers.
1: Okay.
0: Let's see.
2: Asked me if I want to go to Vegas with them.
0: Oh, wow.
2: And then they paid for the trip.
0: Wow.
2: And the visa and all of that.
3: Wow. Someone once Ubered me some McD's because I was having a really terrible day. She bought me a timepiece and cooked for me.
4: Listen to me and be considerate of me and then buy me the things that I spoke about in my ranting sessions.
5: I'm very simple. If you just make me laugh and give me a time, romantic.
0: I love that. Okay.
1: Cute.
0: So point to you there, Sam. Here's the final question. This is the tiebreaker, essentially.
1: Mm-hmm.
0: What is your favorite thing about Johannesburg?
1: Oh, okay, you go first.
0: I'm going to say the hustle and bustle. The fact that everyone's trying to, you know, figure it out, trying to make something out of themselves.
1: Okay. I would say maybe the nightlife.
0: Nightlife?
1: Yeah.
0: Okay. What's your favorite thing about Joburg?
6: You can be whoever you want to be in this town and you can reinvent yourself.
3: Things are more accessible than people think. I can basically order anything to my door.
7: That you can become anything, you can do anything.
0: Yes,
7: and you can reinvent yourself as many times as you like.
4: The people, the style, the culture.
5: The people. People are very friendly in Joburg.
0: Okay, that means I win the most random
1: seven. You do. Oh,
0: where are you going to be next Monday? Maybe people in Joburg can try and find you.
1: Oh, I think I should take it down south.
0: Oh,
1: I think I should go to the south.
0: Those are my people.
1: Is it?
0: Different you're gonna, yeah.
1: Not Boksburg? Maybe I should go there?
0: No, I'm from like the south. Oh, that's the east. Okay. Look out for the 947 AM squad. Look out for Sam in a street near you.
8: One thing about the young ones,
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7: 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Drink some margaritas by some...

0: Drink some margaritas by swinging blue lights. Listen to the mariachi play at midnight. Are you with me? Are you with me?
1: Need a beat to brighten your day? Back to the beat. 947's got you.

0: We're for anything on 947 Drive with Thando. 10 minutes before we hit 4 o'clock. So it's been a busy day at the Matlango Commission. And really, it's hard to keep up with everything that's happening in South Africa in general. But there's developments around two witnesses at the center of some of the evidence being heard by the inquiry. One being Mpumalanga taxi boss, Opa Bafana Sendane's WhatsApp messages that are being presented to the commission as they examine his links to people within the taxi industry. Joining us to tell us a little bit more is Corinda Jogahan of EWN. Hello, Corinda. Thank you so much for speaking with us as usual.
1: Thanks for having me.
0: Firstly, let's start with Feroz Khan. Of course, he was expected to appear before the commission today. His postponement application was dismissed, but he still didn't attend.
1: Yeah, he still didn't attend. And of course, commissioners raising concern that there was what they say blatant disregard for a subpoena. So essentially, he was ordered to come testify at this commission today, but he submitted what the commission says is an 11th hour postponement application. And now while doctors say that Feroz Khan is fit to testify in a virtual hearing because some of his medical conditions require him to take regular breaks, the commission asked, well, why isn't he at a location for a hearing today? There are varying answers given for this, but ultimately the commission is now going to approach the NPA to lay criminal charges against Khan, essentially for failing to abide by the court order subpoena.
0: Okay, let's move on to Opa Bafana Sendane. Remind us how he ties into this whole thing.
1: Certainly. So this is a new stream of evidence where it's alleged that Sendane, who's an associate to Josie Banyoni, the Mpumalanga taxi industry leader, has wide-reaching connections with police officers and alleged extortion racketeering as well, allegations. So his WhatsApp messages have been placed before the commission, but specific parts of it which relates to Sibanyoni in that they are allegations that after the passing of alleged cartel leader Jothan Msibi, that Joe Sibanyoni took over the alleged cartel. Sibanyoni has denied these claims, but now we see through Sendane's messages that he once said regarding a certain payment that there's a new sheriff in town, wherein payments that were once going to Msibi were allegedly then going to come to him. All of this might be tested. We expect Sibanyoni to come to the stand tomorrow.
0: I mean, are we ever going to see then Opa Bafana Sendane to account for these WhatsApp messages, or will they be read in his absence?
1: Well, it's going to be read in his absence. That was essentially what happened today. Sendane was due to come here via subpoena as well. And early this morning, he made another attempt to delay and prevent his testimony. He went to the High Court, but the High Court struck that matter off the roll. So he was supposed to be here today. In his absence, the commission said, well, let's continue. And we do expect a ruling now on Sendane and his failure to abide by this subpoena.
0: Corinda, we'll keep following the story. That's, of course, EWN reporter Corinda Jogahan on the Matlango Commission.
2: In your traffic this hour, Cederberg, there's an accident scene on the R18 North Mapupane Highway. This is near the hairpin bend, causing more than a 20-minute delay from Bremer. Traffic lights are out. Rand Park Ridge, at Bayes Nordier and Jim Fashir. Randburg at Malibongo Drive and President Fashir. Pretoria side, Roger Dayson Road and Monument Street. And lastly, in Gautfontein at Issy Smart Street and Gautfontein Road. If you come across anything, pop us a WhatsApp, 086-381-8609.
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0: It's September, which means it's still spring and it might finally be the time for those plans to make it out of the group chat. 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
5: Mavis. I wonder if I should sell my car. I'm not sure where to go.

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6: 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And remember, South Africa is a defender. Champion. No country in the history of the Rugby World Cup has won it for a hat-trick. That 33-man squad going down under has got to be the best that he's ever selected going into that tournament. As many would not come back for the 2031.
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0: Sammy Faku, Lab Drunk on 947. 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
2: Person of interest identified in Ekurhuleni woman's murder, and the Matlanga Commission concludes for the day. Good afternoon, I'm Nolutando Ngeno. Police have identified a person of interest in the killing of the 12th woman found in Ekurhuleni this morning. The discovery comes amid a series of women's murders in Ekurhuleni since July. According to police, the woman was shot at around 5 o'clock this morning while on her way to work. Investigations are still now following up on possible leads as investigators work to establish whether the latest case is linked to the others, Mongezi Koko reports.
3: Crime scene management teams, including forensic pathologists, began working the scene since the early hours of this morning. Witness testimonies were collected while the victim's family was notified and called to the scene to identify her. Police say they have narrowed down their list of suspects and are training a person of interest. Gauteng Police spokesperson Brenda Muridili.
4: So we have a crime scene management that has been here, and the police are following up leads, possible leads of a person of interest that they are pursuing.
3: Police have not confirmed whether the Thembisa killing is connected to the other cases, including the body discovered in Springs on Sunday. Monkey Ziko Ko, Eyewitness News, Thembisa.
2: The Matlanga Commission has concluded for the day after reviewing WhatsApp messages linked to taxi boss Bafana Sindane. The messages have revealed how police officers were ready to provide him with a personal escort. Sindane was not present at the hearing despite a subpoena, and the commission is yet to make a ruling on his absence. Several messages between Sindane and his associates, including taxi industry leader Josie Banyoni, have revealed Sindane unlawfully received sensitive police documents, which he shared among colleagues. He also had some officers on standby for personal assistance. Evidence leader Matthew Taskelson read the messages from July 2025.
5: It seems that Lepara Saps Highway is essentially at the disposal of Mr. Sindane to offer him escorts. Chat 1, morning, my brother, we're on duty in case you need us. 2nd of August, my brother, we're here on the street, let us know if you need anything. Chat number 2, my brother, hope you're good, we're on the street, let us know when you need an escort.
2: And lastly, Joburg City Power has resumed efforts to restore electricity supply to parts of the CBD following yet another blackout. After 2 weeks of no electricity, large parts of the inner city were hit by another blackout on Thursday. The latest one was caused by a fire that engulfed the central substation that damaged critical infrastructure. City Power spokesperson Isaac Mangina.
6: Our immediate priority today is to safely assess and also clean the affected equipment, replace the damaged or stolen equipment, and also carry out the necessary tests to determine which sections of the network can safely be brought back to line. We are taking this work step by step because every section of the network needs to be checked and confirmed to be safe before electricity can be switched back on.
2: Gold is trading at $4,144.92 an ounce. The rand's at 1640 to the dollar, 21.73 to the pound, 18.64 to the euro. Rinkert oil is at $104.32 a barrel. A partly cloudy day for Gauteng with isolated showers and thunder showers expected. The temperatures have peaked at highs of between 27 and 28 degrees. The top story in EWN, the Sawa. Police have identified a person of interest in the killing of a 12th woman found in Ekurhuleni this morning.
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7: Good afternoon, I'm Talagile Mganga. Andrik Nokia has earned a surprise Proteas call-up for the first test against Australia as Shukri Conrad named his 18-player preliminary squad for the Durban game. Kagiso Rabada, the uncapped Marcus Ackerman, Gerald Garcia and Dane Patterson have also all been named for the test that starts on the 9th of October. Nokia is recalled by Conrad despite not having played Red Bull cricket in 3 years.
8: Allah and I have been in conversation for a while. It indicated as early as in the T20 World Cup that he'd still want to be available for all formats, and just thought that's a great opportunity to get Anna involved, being able to assess exactly where he is. Great to have someone of his caliber and pace, more importantly, available to us. So
7: Bito Mosimane has come to the defense of his forwards after Bafana Bafana's opening 2027 AFCON qualifier against Guinea, which they won 2-1. It was the defenders that got on the score sheet as goals from Ime Okon and Samugelo Kabini saw South Africa start their campaign on a winning note to sit top of Group D.
9: Striker working hard is not scoring goals on the right. We might not see that kind of side of the game. We're looking at did he score? Mbutu gave an assist. Normally, he's not that flashy player that you want, right? I know what I want. I've signed players like Malajila who are just like that. Mbutuma can help us and physical presence and set pieces, corner kicks, free kicks.
7: And Rassi Erasmus believes that the Springboks 42-38 loss to the Wallabies was valuable experience and provided insightful look at their opponents ahead of next year's World Cup. The teams were 17-all just before halftime, but numerous errors and an inability to capitalize on opportunities. So the double world champions gifting points and the win to the hosts.
10: Matter of the fact is Australia is a good team. They definitely have improved a lot since the last season. They played at home. They're the World Cup host next year. You know, we might strike them in a vital playoff game. It's nice to have a taste of them tonight. So next year when we play them, we will also know a little bit better, more about each other. I'm not going to say lessons learned, but I think a valuable experience for us could happen tonight.
7: Talagelim Ganga, Eyewitness News Sport.
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0: dust. It's Bastille. Things we lost on 947 Drive with Tando. 13 minutes after 4 o'clock. Sam in from CZ James. Sam is and always will be and always was a very big deal. For those who didn't know, she went by Sammy Salsa.
1: Oh, wow.
0: For those who didn't know, maybe some people don't make the correlation. Like, they don't know that, oh, it's that Sam.
1: So, Sammy Sosa, the original Sammy Sosa, is actually an American baseball
0: player.
1: Yes,
0: of course.
1: Fantastic guy. Fabulous. But always trending on Twitter. Mm-hmm. And so when I started my career in, I'd say 2012, 2013, round about there, I needed a name. Somebody gave me that name.
0: Ask for a name to be given?
1: Yeah, I mean, I did. I thought, what would be cool? Like, DJ Sammy was already taken.
0: Okay.
1: So Sammy Sosa was...
0: You can't be DJ Sammy.
1: No.
0: Okay.
1: And there was also Sabi.
0: Yes.
1: And so, you know, they dubbed me Sammy Sosa, and it worked.
0: Yeah, Sammy Sosa's a vibe.
1: Hey, man. They say you're bringing the sauce. I loved it. And it was my name everywhere, on radio, on television, everything.
0: I mean, not to say you're not a big deal now, but those who don't know, Sammy Sosa was a big deal even back then.
1: Wow.
0: I mean, yeah, you were all over, you were like on magazine covers. You presented something on V Entertainment, if I'm not mistaken.
1: So 6 months into starting my radio career, I was poached. So I was a V Entertainment presenter.
0: Yes.
1: So I did V Entertainment, V Prime. And then we did a show called The Hustle.
0: Yes.
1: Which was so much fun. I mean, you had three judges. It was a hip hop competition. All the guys stayed in a house, and I essentially was the host of that show.
0: Do you remember the very first time like you went viral and you were like, oh my gosh, what is this?
1: Yeah, I think so. It's probably when I started working for the SABC.
0: Okay.
1: And so, you know, our show trended. I trended.
0: Why?
1: My voice trended.
0: Why?
1: I don't know.
0: No, you know.
1: Why
0: did you trend? What do you mean your voice trended?
1: I mean, I think one of the things that people loved about me back then, I don't know about now, but the voice, you know.
0: Okay.
1: I sounded different, didn't sound like I was from here. A little bit of, you know, controversy here and there. Different, I was different. My first show was called Made Different, and I came with tattoos.
0: And you were hot. I mean, not that you're not now, but like you were hella hot.
1: Thank you. But I also had a mouth on me, you know, very opinionated. And that was actually one of the things that I trended for, is just saying things, like just not even thinking about it, not being mindful of how people might perceive the things that I say. And I was quite judgy.
0: And this is also obviously before really social media blew up.
1: Yes.
0: So you were blowing up on mainstream media. Like, you were on the magazines, on the televisions, on the radios, not on your exes trending there.
1: No.
0: But for people who don't work in the limelight, can you remember the first time like you became the talk of the town? So whether it's something that you did in like the workspace where everyone stopped what they're doing and they paid attention, perhaps there's some drama that happened at the office, maybe in your family, I don't know, maybe in your group of friends, in your little neighborhood, you became the talk of the town because of this particular thing. We're going to go back in time. Give us a call, 011-88-38-947.
2: 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Or is not available.

0: itinerary when you decide to go like on a trip, right? Because you book your flights, you book your accommodation, you're staying for a certain period of time.
1: Correct.
0: Not this lady. A traveler named Megan Fornell. She revealed how her trip to Ireland took an unexpected turn when she met a Mailsills in Ireland. And she delayed her return back home by 2 weeks.
1: So that nearly doesn't have kids.
0: Well, yeah, or like a job, or like obligations back home. So she stayed for an additional 2 weeks to spend more time, you know, with this man. She reveals that after she got home, she realized this guy had put like different love letters in her bag.
1: Love that.
0: And as she was unpacking, she thought, oh, this is the last one. Can do this. Another one and another one.
1: Yes.
0: Fell in love with this man and then moved back to Ireland and they are now married.
1: Love that for her.
0: Does this happen in real life?
1: Look, I went to high school with a girl called Zara, right? And I mean, she was lovely, very talented. And she decided that she wants to be an artist. So she was a painter.
0: Okay.
1: Went to France for like an exhibition or whatever. I think she was there for work, but she was meant to come back. Met a guy, fell in love, relocated to Paris.
0: Wait, but what was the period of time of meeting this man in Paris?
1: I would say like a few weeks or so.
0: Hectic.
1: And she might have come back, but then, you know, it was a thing. She fell in love, she relocated, and now she's got kids and she lives in Paris.
0: Wow, that sounds like a fairy tale.
1: I love that.
0: Did it happen to you in your life where you traveled, maybe you did like a solo trip? And there he was, your knight in shining armor that you've been waiting for all of your life.
1: Wow.
0: Or the girl of your dreams.
1: Wow.
0: Gandhi, she's on the other side of the world. You just didn't know it. And now you're married. You know, it was a coincidental meeting. The stars aligned, if you would have it. Give us a call. 011-88-38-947.
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4: Let's get a chat a little bit about names, where our parents decide to give us names and we're just like, why would you do that to me? So the other day, I stepped into an Uber and this man's name was Make Love. His name was Make Love. Now, it reminded me of the time that my friend had also gone into an Uber and her Uber's name was Handsome. And she was so upset because she was like, now I'm forced to step into your car and say, hello, Handsome.
2: Oh.
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5: It's so important to know who you are first. 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So how do you make this sustainable, what you've done? 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And I said to her, let's work on something then, on paper.
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1: In the headlines, President Cyril Ramaphosa says the abuse, rape and killing of women is a stain on our national conscience. He says the country can't allow violence against women to define it. Ramaphosa's remarks in his latest newsletter come as the bodies of more murdered women are discovered in Ekurhuleni in the east of Johannesburg. The president says the nation cannot claim to be a society founded on freedom, equality and human dignity when half of the population lives in fear of violence. Parliament's impeachment committee has filed a response to the legal challenges brought by the Economic Freedom Fighters and the African Legal Professionals Association against its process to appoint an evidence leader for the Section 89 inquiry. Last month, the committee rescinded a decision to recommend Durban advocate Thandazani Madonsela for the role because of legal advice he's offered to the ANC on this matter. The evidence leader is expected to steer the questioning into the theft of US dollars from President Cyril Ramaphosa's Palapala farm in 2020. And in the UK, government is set to reopen a refugee resettlement program in a bid to push safe migration. It's expected that the Interior Ministry will announce a new legal route later today to unfreeze a scheme that will put the most vulnerable refugees on a faster path to permanent status. Those are the headlines. More EW in at 5 or as it happens. All right, before you hit the gas, let's see what's up ahead. Sederberg, the R80 North Highway, has been closed off due to traffic at Bremer Street due to an accident causing huge delays. As a result, you can expect about an hour delay on that road. Acacia, there's an accident seen on the N4 West before the R80 causing heavy delays from Roslyn Road. And lastly, in Joburg CBD, traffic is quite sluggish on the M1 South from Killarney Bends all the way to the Crown Interchange. If you come across anything, 0663818609.

0: That's Frigid Amadillo and good luck. Goodbye, my friend. So TikTok traveler documenting how she went on holiday, stayed an additional 2 weeks because she found the love of her life.
1: Wow, all the way in Ireland?
0: All the way in Ireland. Came back home, found like little love letters she had scattered into her bags. And she thought, you know, this is the last love letter. Then there was another love letter, another love letter. And she thought, oh my goodness, this is the man that I've prayed for.
1: Love that.
0: And she moved back to Ireland and they are now married. And I'm wondering, does this really happen in real life? To me, good afternoon.
2: Hi, good afternoon. How are you?
0: Fantastic. So obsessed.
2: Listen, I think it was 2020. It was the Rugby World Cup, South Africa versus Ireland. And I'm in marketing and events, right? So I was going to host clients in Paris. So I had to obviously be there the week before to familiarize myself, to book the restaurants, blah, blah, blah.
0: Yeah.
2: As I was doing this and touring Paris, I was actually looking for the Eiffel Tower, but I couldn't find it. And the language barrier was insane.
1: Hey!
2: then I saw this hunk.
1: Hey!
0: Yes,
2: and
0: queen.
2: I was like, oh my gosh. Mm. Then I passed and then he follows me. And then, of course, then he came and then he introduced himself. And then I was like, hi, hi.
1: Wow.
2: So then he spoke French and I spoke English. Oh. So we couldn't understand each other.
0: Si, si, monsieur.
2: But listen, we hit it off. That night, he took me through the entire Paris, literally everywhere. For the week that I was there, he was helping me with the bookings, the restaurants.
0: Wow.
2: And we had the absolute time of our lives. And then we tried to continue the relationship when I came back to South Africa, but the language barrier.
0: My
1: sister.
0: There's ChatGPT. There's all sorts of Google Translate.
2: I tried.
1: I'm on my 42nd day of Duolingo.
0: Exactly.
1: Learning French.
0: I learned French.
1: Yeah, excuse me. Je m'appelle Samantha. Je m'appelle.
2: Bonjour, bonjour.
0: Exactly. Je habite à Johannesburg.
2: Listen, I need to go back to Paris for a rematch.
0: So how long did you guys date?
2: We dated for like 6 months.
0: Wow, that's a long time. So you went looking for the Eiffel Tower and you found a man, girl.
3: Oh, darling.
0: And then you let him go. You know, God gives you blessings and then you give them back to...
2: such a hang. Oh, my God.
0: Are you regretting your life?
2: I am, totally. Shame.
0: So what are you going to do?
2: I tried to call him the other day on Facebook because I lost my phone and blah, blah, blah.
1: Bad to us.
2: Yeah, he didn't answer, guys.
0: Yeah, he's moved on.
2: He's moved on.
0: Broke his heart. Download Duolingo immediately.
2: I'm honest.
0: Jimmy, thank you for the call. Bambi, how are you doing this afternoon?
4: Hey, Tando, how are you?
0: Fantastic. Tell us your love story.
4: So it's actually not my love story, but before I do that, guys, first time on the radio.
0: Come on, yes. Yes, Bambi.
4: So it's not my love story, it's actually my big sister's love story. Mm. So a couple years back, I think 4 or 5 years, 6 years ago, I don't know, she actually met her husband in the most interesting way possible. She was working as a tour guide for a company back in town, and her husband Dan, just a client, happened to be one of the clients. Okay, cool, no biggie, no thing. He came, took the tour with her, she showed her Johannesburg and everything else.
0: Mm.
4: He went back to Estonia because that's where he's from. And then he came back with his entire family. And bing, bada, boom, my sister is married to him. And 3 kids later, happily ever after.
0: No way.
1: That's amazing.
0: So when he came back with his family, it was because he was saying, I found a person all the way in South Africa.
4: You know what? I don't know, but they do have a running joke that his family's always telling him, thank you for taking us on your first date with the girl.
0: Love that. Wow, Bambi, what a beautiful story. Thank you so much for sharing it with us. Keep them coming. 011-8838-947, your international love story. Here's Tame Impala, Dracula on 947.

0: It's James Deacon Reason on 947. 10 minutes before we hit 5 o'clock. Never ever a blue Monday. Always a feel-good Monday. And of course, Brent is back with another feel-good story. Brent, what you got for us this week?
1: Oh, wow. I love this story. And even though it comes out of Cape Town and not perhaps Joburg, we love visiting Cape Town. So it makes sense.
0: Let's hear it.
1: A family were hiking up Platteklip Gorge over the weekend, and they reached the summit after the cableway had already closed, so they were a little bit slower. The mother was exhausted and struggling to continue, but they knew they had to make their way down. They contacted the wilderness search and rescue team just to let them know that they were descending. They were a little bit late.
0: Yeah.
1: The sun was going down. It was a little bit scary. And while they were making their way down, the mom started getting a little bit tired. That's when the wilderness search and rescue team did something that is for the first time in South Africa been used. They fitted her with something called a Hypershell exoskeleton, which is a lightweight battery-powered device that is worn around the hips, and it helps whoever's wearing it. It gives them extra power with every step.
0: Wow.
1: Literally, a robot helped, or a robotic suit helped get her down the mountain.
0: That's amazing.
2: Okay.
0: So almost like an electric bike. Like if you were, you know, if you were to compare it, it's like if you drive, riding a normal bike versus if you were driving or riding an electric bike.
1: Absolutely. So this like exoskeleton suit, it gets wrapped around your hips, your thighs and your legs, and it just gives you that extra oomph to keep going.
0: Yeah.
1: And in actual fact, she actually regained her strength halfway through and they could take it off and she was able to walk down the mountain. So it's just a great story.
0: I think really it is a great story and such a necessity because a lot of people go up that mountain and then have a very hard time coming down. So some relief for hikers. Brent, thank you so much for sharing that feel-good story. We'll do it again next week, Monday. For more good news, head over to thegoodthingsguy.com.
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6: This advert is paid for by the political party concerned.
7: 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I want my town to work for all. So in this election, I'm voting Democratic Alliance.
6: This advert was paid for by the political party
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2: All right, quite a lot happening this hour. Minden is bumper-to-bumper traffic on the N1 South from Linwood Road all the way to the R21 Flying Saucer Interchange. Irene traffic is heavily backed up approaching the intersection of Main Road and Nelmapius Drive. Now, if you're leaving Sandton, there is an accident scene on Sandton Drive near Winnie Mandela Drive, slowing down traffic all the way from Rivonia Road. And also, not to mention, in Bedford View, there is an accident on the N3 South near Van Buren, causing quite a few delays from Waterfontein Road. Anything else, give us a shout via the WhatsApp line, 066-381-8609.
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0: It's Lizzo on 947, About Damn Time. In fact, just after 5 o'clock, we're going to take you back to 1997. Where were you when this song was released as a lead single from her debut album, Left of the Middle? Here's a twist, though. It wasn't originally her song. It was written years earlier by Scott Cutler and Peven and Phil Tonnelly, and had already had been recorded by many other artists.
1: So lost. Where are we? What are we? Who is this?
0: 1997 is the year.
1: Yeah.
0: I'll tell you about the artist. She was born in Sydney, Australia. Her debut album, Left of the Middle, released in 1997. Her other songs are Big Mistake and Wishing I Was There.
1: I feel like Kylie Minogue, is she from Australia?
0: Yes, she is, I think, from
1: Australia.
0: So it's
1: not the girl.
0: But it's not Kylie Minogue, no.
1: Okay, another clue.
0: I'm not sure you're going to get this one, so I'm going to just say it.
1: It's fine.
0: Natalie Imbruglia.
1: No.
0: With Torn.
1: No. Nothing's
0: right, I'm torn. You know the song.
1: I mean, I know the song.
0: Yeah.
1: Oh, man.
0: Natalie,
1: this is how I feel.
0: Exactly. Yes. Natalie Imbruglia, Torn. Today's Vava's J track will play for you just after 5.
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3: Three suspected cash and transit robbers killed in Pretoria and family of the latest Ekurhuleni murder victim questioned the circumstances surrounding her death. I'm Nolu Tandongeno. Three suspected cash and transit robbers have been shot dead in a shootout with police on the R80 highway in Pretoria. One person was injured in the shootout and has since been arrested. Police say they recovered firearms at the scene. It remains unclear how the exchange of gunfire began, but police believe the men were attempting to rob a CIT van. The family of a 23-year-old woman shot dead in Tembisa says it does not believe she was killed during a robbery. According to police, the woman was shot at around 5 o'clock this morning while on her way to work. Her uncle says that they've been following their own leads, including a reported disagreement between the woman and her partner. Her killing is the latest in a series of women's murders under investigation in Ekurhuleni, with police still working to establish whether the cases are connected. Mungezi Gogo reports.
4: The woman was shot dead in Demong Tembisa, a few hundred meters from her family home while on her way to work. Her family was brought to the scene and identified her as forensic teams and pathologists worked to process evidence and remove her body. Her uncle, MC Khoza, says the family is questioning the circumstances of her death.
5: It happened around the corner, not far from our home. Looking at the scene, we don't believe it was a robbery. We have been following our own leads, and there was a disagreement between her and her partner.
4: Police say they are pursuing possible leads and have identified a person of interest. But for the family, the focus now is on getting answers about the circumstances of her death. Mongeziko, Eyewitness News, Tembisa.
3: And lastly, Nigerian police are investigating the kidnapping of more than 80 people in two separate incidents. The victims include mostly women who were abducted by armed gangs in the north of the country. Bandits regularly carry out blood raids on villages, killing residents and torching homes after looting them. Kidnapping has become a key source of income for criminal groups in Nigeria. Gold is trading at $4,144.92 an ounce. The rand's at 1640 to the dollar, 2173 to the pound, 1864 to the euro. Brent could oil is at $104.32 a barrel. A cloudy Tuesday with scattered showers and thunder showers expected tomorrow. Johannesburg drops to an overnight low of 11 degrees, peaking at 16, Pretoria 13 and 18, and Vereeniging 11 and 16 degrees. The top story in EWN this hour, three suspected cash and transit robbers have been shot dead in a shootout with police on the R80 highway in Pretoria.
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6: Good afternoon, I'm Talagile Mganga. Bafana Bafana will look to make it back-to-back wins when they take on Eritrea. That's in their second game of AFCON 2027 qualifying on Wednesday. On Saturday, South Africa started the Pitso Mosimane era with a 2-1 win over Guinea, while the coaches provided an injury update after a physically challenging game.
7: Aubrey has got a tight hamstring, which is not nice for us, but at least we still have Basadil and we still have Kabini. Hence, 30 players. People are falling off and then we just played one match. I know it's not easy for the Football Association to be giving me 30 players, but if we want to be at that level at the results, because this is the reality, and also I want to forge relationships with the teams and give them the players before the FIFA break ends, so that when I ask for a favor also, they should return the favor.
6: Manchester City chairman Khaldun Al-Mubarak is confident of the club proving their innocence after reports that they've been found guilty of 114 breaches of Premier League financial rules. In an open letter to supporters, Al-Mubarak said the process was far from over, as he once again denied any wrongdoing and commented on the process, which has been ongoing for over 2 years. The BBC is reporting that Premier League clubs are seeking legal advice about compensation, with repercussions for the Manchester club ranging from a points deduction, expulsion from the league itself, or a huge fine. And in cricket, Shukri Conrad believes that Devout Brevis' game is not suited for South African conditions after he was once again left out of the Proteas squad for the first test against Australia. Durban will play host to that game, which gets underway on the 9th of October. And Conrad has named Anrik Nogueira in his 18-player preliminary squad, while Marcus Ackerman earns a first call-up.
8: The blunt answer is I don't think he's one of the best batters in test match cricket for us. I think there are other guys in the squad for South African conditions. Yeah, he's probably more suited and getting into our test squad in conditions like that the subcontinent throw up. I don't think he's one that we're considering for South African conditions in test cricket. One day cricket, different story. We definitely will see him at some stage this summer.
6: Talagilim Gaga, Eyewitness News Sports.
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0: Legend Andre 3000 green light to 947 11 after 5, taking you back to the year 1997. Where were you when Natalie Imbruglia released Torn? The song itself reached number 2 on the UK singles charts. It was a massive radio hit in the US, top Billboard's radio charts for weeks on end. She herself, or rather, let me tell you about the song rather, major international hits across Europe, Australia and North America. She, of course, was born in Sydney, Australia. And her debut album, Left of the Middle, released in 1997. Does it take you back anywhere?
1: So in that year, I was 6 years old.
0: Yes.
1: My brother was born, so was my husband. So yes, that tells you a lot. But you see, the thing about this song is that it was massive. This was a big song that I actually really enjoyed. But she was not a massive girl.
0: No.
1: She didn't blow up.
0: I can't even tell you what her name is or what the name of the song is. But you know it when you hear it.
1: Absolutely.
0: Does it take you back anywhere? Drop us a WhatsApp, 066-381-8609.

0: was 1997. Natalie Imbruglia, Torn. Today's Vava's J track. It's also the year in which the South Africa's Constitutional Court comes into full effect, establishing the constitutional framework that governs the country that we live in to this very day. Also in that year, Princess Diana passes away. Of course, Princess of Wales passes away in a car crash in Paris on the 31st of August, 1997. She was only 36 when she passed away.
1: So young.
0: Yeah, very, very young. Wi-Fi takes a major leap forward. Wireless Networking Standard was published in 97, became the foundation for the Wi-Fi technology that would later transform how devices connect to the internet.
1: That's correct.
0: What would we be without Wi-Fi? Titanic arrives in 1997, so does Harry Potter. The Spice Girls dominate pop culture. Jacques Villeneuve wins Formula One. And this, of course, after Michael Schumacher was disqualified in that year, if you remember.
2: The 1997 season, it was Schumacher versus Jacques Villeneuve. Again, it was the German with a one-point lead. Schumacher led the race for over 40 laps. After the second round of pit stops, it was still Schumacher leading, but with Villeneuve really close. On lap 48, Villeneuve was less than a second behind Schumacher. While trying to overtake the German at the sharp right-hand corner, everything went wrong, with Villeneuve braking later, moving to the inside lane, and being ahead, it was Schumacher who turned into him. Schumacher's front wheel hit the left side pod of Villeneuve. In 1994, this move caused Schumacher and Hill to both retire. This time, it was only the German who retired. The reporters immediately observed that the move was deliberate. With Villeneuve finishing third, he became the world champion of the 1997 season. Schumacher was disqualified from that year's Drivers' Championship by the FIA.
0: Sure. Reads like a movie, eh?
1: That's hectic.
0: We'll do it again tomorrow. Different year, different song. Here's DJ Kent Moti. Don't Let Go on 947.
3: 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This is 947.

0: It's DJ Ken Timothy. 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
0: All right, we're playing with Ria Betsy today. Hello, Ria Betsy.
3: Hi, hello.
0: Fantastic. Welcome. You're playing against Pico. Pico, how you doing?
4: I'm fine, thank you,
0: Tado. We are fantastic. All right, lady and gent, remember, only one rule here. You must say your name and wait for us to acknowledge you before you answer. The theme for today is all things trees, nature, and greenery.
5: Wow.
0: Because we are currently in seed gathering season. It's a month-long celebration which encourages you to collect seeds, nuts, and fruits for local plants and trees to grow for the next generation of greenery.
5: Not
0: with that, game is officially on. All right, good luck, guys. Here we go. Question number one. What city is known as the largest man-made forest in the world?
3: Ria. Amazon.
0: Mm-mm. It's closer than you think.
4: It's Pico.
0: Pico?
4: Cape Town.
0: Yay! It's actually Johannesburg, you guys. Johannesburg. Look around you. You'll see lots of trees in this city. Here's question number two. What fruit is mentioned in this song by Harry Styles? Take a listen.
6: Watermelon sugar. Watermelon sugar,
0: high.
6: Watermelon sugar,
4: high.
0: Pico? Yes, Pico?
4: It's sugar.
0: Which fruit? Ria?
3: Food.
0: Watermelon is correct. All right, Ria's on the scoreboard. Here's question number three. What outdoor activity is defined as a long, vigorous walk outdoors for pleasure or for exercise? Here is an audio clue. Take a listen.
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0: tips and tricks to get you started if you're new to the hiking world.
1: Rhea.
2: Hiking.
1: It is hiking. Yes. This means, Pico, if Rhea gets the next one, she wins this round. In which movie and book series would you find a group of mythical creatures called ints, or ants, which are a group of talking trees? Any idea, guys? No? All right, you're looking for the Lord of the Rings. Here's question number 5. What is South Africa's national flower?
2: Pico.
1: Pico.
3: Protea.
1: It is a protea. All right, here's the next question. What gas do trees absorb from the atmosphere?
2: Rhea.
1: Rhea.
2: Carbon dioxide.
1: Yes, that is correct. Please. Rhea wins.
3: Thank you so much.
1: Nicely done.
3: Okay, thank you.
4: Nice one,
3: Rhea.
4: Cute.
1: So, love it, Pico. Thanks for playing, Pico. Rhea is back, of course, for day number 2. If you listened, you reckon you can beat Rhea. It's simple. All you got to do is head on over to primemediaplus.com. 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
5: In Sandberg, the R80 North, Mapopane Highway is also still closed off at this hour due to traffic. There was actually a crime scene happening there following a cash in transit heist. This is causing huge delays, and the delays are literally between Van der Hoff and Lavender Avenue. Traffic is also heavily backed up on Mansfield as well as Steve Biko. Occasia side, there is an accident scene on the N4 West before the R80, causing heavy delays from Roslyn Road. Irene, traffic is heavily backed up approaching the intersection of Main Road and now Maypest Drive. And if you're leaving Sandton, there's an accident scene on Sandton Drive near Winnie Mandela Drive, slowing down traffic from Rivoni Road. Last but not least, Bedford View, there is an accident on the N3 South near Van Buren, causing delays from Modderfontein Road. For anything else, visit EWN Traffic on X.
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0: The Max, Sweet Bit Psycho on 947 Drive Otando. I knew it. I knew it. Middle children are the best. In fact, there's a study that's gone to show and suggest that middle children are more cooperative than any of the other siblings.
1: That's me.
0: Are you a middle
1: child? Thank you. I mean, I'm third. So I'm not last, but I'm...
0: You're not first, you're not last. So you're in the middle.
1: Yeah, I'm somewhere there.
0: I mean, it makes sense, right? And it's based really on how your parents treat you.
1: Yes.
0: That inform the kind of person you eventually
1: 100%.
0: Become. We're going to break down the study and also how you treat your children differently based on their performance. And maybe it's not their fault. Mm. Maybe it's actually your fault because of the order in which they were born. We'll talk about it.
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3: It's so important to know who you are first. Yeah. You know? And for the longest time as Africans, we didn't. We were just like following other cultures, other trends. And, you know, so that's how I handle myself. If there's value, I will show up. So how do you make this sustainable, what you've done? How can people plug into your world and follow the moves that you've, you know, that you've taken? And I said to her, let's work on something then. On paper.
4: Want to hear Black Coffee's full interview and his advice to South African artists? WhatsApp the words Black Coffee to 084-000-0947 and we'll send the link straight to your phone.
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8: In headlines, political parties accused by the DA of subverting electoral laws after submitting only one name on their proportional representation lists for municipalities they are contesting in the November polls are hitting back. Action SA and the Good Party have both filed responses to the case launched in the electoral court last week. Action SA has termed the DA's case vexatious and says it's not deliberately concealing its candidates who will take up seats in its wins for its elections. Joburg City Power says underground cable theft has been identified as a potential cause for a fire at its central substation. Large parts of the inner city have been without electricity since last Thursday after the substation caught fire. Power was only restored for a day after a previous two-week-long blackout in the CBD. And Nigerian police are investigating the kidnapping of more than 80 people in two separate incidents. The victims include mostly women who were abducted by armed gangs in the north of the country. Bandits regularly carry out blood raids on villages, killing residents and torching homes after looting them. Those are the headlines. More EWN at 6. Or as it happens.
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9: Joburg CBD traffic is quite sluggish on the M1. This is M1 South from Killarney Bends to the Crown Interchange. Bedford View, there is an accident on the N3 South near Van Buren, causing heavy delays from Modfontein Road. Quite a couple of traffic lights are out. Rand Park Ridge at Bayers Nordea and Jim Fosheer. Randburg at Malibongo Drive and President Fosheer. Four ways at Winnie Mandela Drive and Monte Cassino Boulevard, as well as at Cedar and Uranium. And also in Lone Hill at Lone Hill Boulevard and Main Road. Anything else, pop us a WhatsApp 066 0891-8609.
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0: Flair, World Hold on 947. We've debated this really for decades. Does birth order affect who you become and how you behave? This study looked at over 700,000 families. So this is the largest study ever done on this topic. Yes. And it's found that middle children are essentially more cooperative than their siblings, which I would agree with.
1: That's me right there.
0: It says here that firstborns are smarter than their siblings.
1: Okay.
0: And that the lastborns are the more creative children.
1: Wow.
0: Would you agree with that? I mean, you've got two kids.
1: So from my point of view, like with my siblings, the youngest is not the most creative. The youngest is very athletic. But then if I look at my children, it's the opposite. Also, the oldest is much more creative, loves to draw, plays the piano, loves to sing, join the choir, plays sports here and there, but he's very creative. And the younger one just, you know, loves his sports, but is also a highly, highly, highly academic child.
0: I mean, I don't have children, so I can only base it on, you know, my siblings.
1: Yes.
0: I feel like as parents get older, they sort of become more laxed.
1: Oh, yes.
0: I look at things that, like, my mother let slide when it comes to my little sister.
1: Oh, boy.
0: That I know would never, ever fly.
1: Yes.
0: Like growing up, I knew, like, this is just something you don't do. Like, they become, I don't know, if they become softer.
1: Okay.
0: I don't know. I feel like they're tired by the time they get to the last born.
1: I feel like with the last born, it's like, let's try and do things a little bit differently. Let's not, you know.
0: I think they've retired. By the time they get, and it doesn't matter how young the parent is.
1: Yes.
0: I think by the time they get to the last child, they've done it. And now they've just sort of, I don't know, they let the kid get away with more things than you ordinarily would have.
1: I see that with my mom and my youngest brother, but I feel like I'm actually doing so much more with my younger son. I do.
0: Because you're paying more attention to him.
1: 100%.
0: And why?
1: I do give them equal love. My love is not conditional.
0: No, there's no such a thing.
1: No. But I also have to, like, I don't want to blame myself.
0: I think it's important, even parents right now, some self-reflection. And there's no such a thing as I love them all equally. I have two dogs. That's the closest I can almost give an example. And I do have a favorite. All parents have a favorite.
1: Really?
0: They mustn't even lie. They mustn't lie. If you look at how you raise your children.
1: Yes.
0: Self-reflection, parents. Can you be honest with yourself enough to say, with the last born, you maybe pay more attention.
1: Yes.
0: You're a little less stricter. Coddle them almost.
1: Yes.
0: You know?
1: Like, Noah, let me tell you, you must see Noah's bedroom. There is stuff everywhere. I will clean on a Wednesday, maybe, for example. Thursday, boom. And I just let it slide.
0: You see?
1: Whereas with AJ, I tell him, put your uniform away.
0: But
1: put
0: why?
1: Put your shoes aside. I don't know.
0: Parents, some self-reflection. Are you raising your children differently based on the order in which they were born? 011-88-38-947.

0: It's Taylor Swift. I knew it. I knew you. 20 minutes before we hit 6 o'clock, parents doing some self-reflection. You're raising your kids differently, eh? Based on when they were born, which is so unfair. I feel like the middle child is almost left to their own devices, right?
1: Yes.
0: We learn to be independent very quickly because you're ignored. Nobody cares about you. The first child is the novelty of having a baby. So, you know, you're ticking all the boxes. You're doing 100%. Everything right. You're making sure, you know, the kid has all A's. You know, you're harder on that first kid.
1: Most opportunities. You know,
0: correct.
1: They've got everything.
0: You're expecting perfection from that firstborn because this is like your little dream that is now being brought onto this earth. And, you know, your dream must be realized and this kid must be perfect.
1: Go out there and do great things, my boy.
0: By the time you get to the last one, you've been disappointed enough times that you're like, you know what? Let me just be a mother.
1: You make the decision and do what you want, my son.
0: Yeah, but I'll support you.
1: Yes.
0: Like, if you want to be a painter, I'll support you. Like, whatever it is you want to do, I'm here for you.
1: Tulu, no, sis, I want to be a football player.
0: I'm there for you.
1: Go.
0: Tulu, good afternoon.
2: Hi, Thando, how are you?
0: Fantastic. Talk to us.
2: I'm good. Definitely parents do have favorites. And how you raise your kids, ne? Last born is different from the first born.
0: Mm-hmm.
2: For me, the three of us, there's my late sister, my brother, and myself.
0: Okay.
2: My mom was more strict on my brother and my sister than me. My sister and my brother were not allowed to go out.
0: Mm.
2: When I was 18, my mom would say, even if you take the car, something happens.
1: No.
2: Tell me so I can come and get you.
0: Wow.
2: With my sister, if she want to go out, when she was my age, she would say, no, don't go out.
0: Of course.
2: You know, to such an extent that my brother didn't even bother to ask because they would say no to my sister so many times. And in terms of having your favorite, not my mom's favorite was my sister.
0: Not you. You don't reckon you were the favorite.
2: Not me. No. You know why? My mom, she would spin it around and lie to us and say, no, no, you're my last born. And say to my brother, no, no, you're my only son. But we knew my sister was the golden child, guys.
1: Wow.
2: And even our names, the way they were, my sister's name is unforgettable. She passed away when she was 22.
1: Okay.
2: My brother's name is KJ. My brother has kids, a lot of kids, and I'm tripping. I was the hope of the family. Even our names, you know, they followed us. Our names followed us. But definitely, guys, my sister was a golden child. And my mom would spin it and say, ah, no, you look at the whole family.
0: She does. She loves all of you. So, look, I don't know. From what you're telling me, I think you definitely were the favorite.
1: 100%.
0: I think you were spoiled as the last born. And you were given...
2: I can guarantee. I'm my dad's favorite without a doubt. Even my sister and my brother, they knew that, that when it comes to me, my man, there are nothing to my dad.
1: Oh, wow.
0: Wow. Okay. All right.
2: Yes. That's why I said, you know, being the last born is nice, guys. We are not made for hard labor.
0: No, you guys are like the equivalent of Gen Z when it comes to like siblings and
1: soft
0: the order
1: life.
0: Of soft life,
2: you know,
0: just easy.
2: We get everything.
0: Yeah, don't work too hard. Tulu, thank you so much for that call. And Bumi, good afternoon.
3: Afternoon, guys, how are you?
0: You're fantastic. Good. Talk to us.
3: First time on the radio. Woo!
0: Come on, Bumi's ass queen. Talk to us, Bumi.
3: I'm a mother of two, and I guess we are the cliche. My firstborn is definitely the smartest, and my lastborn is the more creative one. But I just wanted to comment more on that one that says that we raise them differently. Mm-hmm. I think you are controlled by your children.
0: Hmm.
3: My firstborn he's got like a lot of leadership capabilities, so he believes more in his own leadership. So he's very stubborn to actually follow your lead and listen to what you tell him to do. So I'll be very strict with him. I'll be harsh because he demands that from me.
0: Wow.
3: But my last one is very soft. He listens to everything.
0: Mm-mm.
3: You tell him, he does it the first time. So I think most of the time we as parents, it's not necessarily that we have favorites, but we are controlled by the type of children that we have.
0: But wouldn't you say it works the other way around? Like how you raise them determines the kind of kids they will be. So for example, your firstborn has had no option but to be a leader and all these things because he's the first child, right? And then your last born now knows that the older sibling is the leader, and me, I'm just, you know, following, and mom is gonna cuddle me and spoil me, so you know, soft life.
3: No, I wouldn't say so, hey, because as a parent, you know how traumatizing it is when parents tend to have favorites. As for me, I also felt there's also two of us at home. So I felt like my mother also had at some point a favorite. So I made it a point to make sure that I treat them equally. But you'll find that there's just that one that will take out the gangster in you. And when they make that you like get to that point, there's nothing that you can do because you have to set a standard that this is how we behave. Certain things will not be tolerated. And you know, they lead you.
0: Okay, Mpumi, reckoning that, you know, it's the child and how they behave that determines how you treat them then.
1: Yeah, I think from a personality point of view, I mean, I would say that I relate a lot more to one of my sons
0: than
1: the other. Yeah, because we have
0: that's
1: a
0: your
1: very
0: favorite.
1: Similar... Wow.
0: That's your favorite. Let's
1: wow.
0: do it there,
1: AJ,
0: Sam.
1: I love you, baby.
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1: Let's go.
5: Fun of a midfielder, coach, mentor, football man, Jomane Benson Mhlongo. You remain a legend, Bubba. And you brought a laptop.
6: No, it's an iPad.
5: It's an iPad. Oh, sorry. What is the difference?
6: Laptop. Yes, seen. iPad.
5: So were you here to take notes or you've never come in here with an iPad?
6: No, I came here prepared.
5: Because?
6: So that I can be sure about what I'm saying if we go to Bafana Farm as and never to misquote or say the same wrongs.
5: Which one gives you a tough time?
6: Bobo Kabini.
5: Yes.
6: Yeah, one.
5: Kabini?
6: Yeah.
5: It's like saying Mshongo.
6: I can say Kabini, you understand? 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
5: But there's a B there, not a P.
6: Yeah.
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7: It feels like the tattoo artist just inked your fiancé's name on your neck. 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Also missing is actual Timothy. No, not missing. 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
4: In Joburg CBD, expect more than a 30-minute delay on the M1 South from Killarney Benz to the Crown Interchange. Bedford View, there is an accident on the N3 South near Van Buren, causing delays from Modderfontein Road. Delmore Park, Jermiston, traffic is quite sluggish on Vit Deep Road between Lower Boxwood Road and Main Reef Road. Also in Irene, traffic is heavily backed up approaching the intersection of Main Road and Namapius Drive. And last but not least, Sederberg, the R80 North, has been closed off to traffic at Bremer Street due to a crime scene following a crash and transit heist causing huge delays. Traffic is also heavily backed up on Mansfield as well as Steve Biko. Anything else, you can pop us a WhatsApp 066-381-8609.
5: Clever excuses for being late, number 96. My dog ran out and I had to chase him for 5 kilometers. Fortunately, with the OutSurance Pointsman on the roads, you no longer have to come up with creative excuses for being late. The OutSurance Pointsman have been easing traffic congestion so we all get to where we need to be quickly and safely for the past 20 years. 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

0: Like, this is
1: Shakira, hips don't lie.
2: No fighting.
1: We're almost out of here, but I thought we couldn't leave without talking about this really like bizarre thing that's happening in our country. In fact, over the weekend, 27 people were killed in two separate mass shootings. 17 people, of course, at a tavern in Carltonville, another 10 in Lwandle in the Western Cape, dozens injured. Those numbers are shocking on their own, but they also form a much bigger and increasingly difficult pattern to ignore. And what is driving all of this? What is actually happening in South Africa? Joining us now on the line is Senior Advisor at the Global Initiative Against Transnational Organized Crime, Julian Rademeier. Julian, thank you so much for speaking with us.
3: Thank you for having me on.
1: What is actually driving these shootings? Do we know?
3: So a lot of this is tied to organized crime, and particularly four main primary illicit economies: extortion, illegal mining, gangs and drugs, and then finally taxi conflict. The horrific incident we saw over the weekend, which 18 people were killed, that was in Gauteng. That was most likely linked to illegal mining. And also an influx in weapons, you know, AK-47 style weapons that we've seen in some areas where illegal mining is taking place.
1: Yeah.
3: So it's been a steady ratcheting up of tensions over time. And what invariably happens is you then see an explosion of violence. Sometimes, you know, in this case, it seems to have been a retaliatory shooting between rival criminal groups.
1: And Julian, I mean, if we understand what's, you know, the driving force behind this violence, realistically, what can be done to disrupt it?
3: Well, it's an enormous challenge. And I think that we've hit a point now where mass shootings seem to be growing in number. 44 people have been killed so far this month in mass shootings in August 32, July 27, and so on. I think that, you know, what has been done so far, deploying boots on the ground, hundreds of police and soldiers, arresting thousands of people, is clearly not going to work to deal with this kind of violence. Mm-hmm. You need targeted investigations, looking at the people bringing in the weapons, looking at the people who are controlling the criminal networks, looking at the people who are involved in siphoning off, for instance, gold or laundering gold into the international market. What we're doing from a law enforcement perspective at the moment is primarily focusing in on foot soldiers and arresting thousands of foot soldiers who are, you know, essentially cannon fodder to the syndicates. They're easily exploited and they're easily replaced.
1: Sure. I think it's also, Julian, us just being, you know, honest with the fact that we actually have a gun problem in this country. We're out of time. Julian, thank you so much for speaking to us. That's Senior Advisor at the Global Initiative Against Transnational Organized Crime, Julian Rademeier. Tomorrow, your chance went up to 20,000 rands on Anela and the Clearer.
0: At least get this one question correctly. Wonka's The Golden Ticket is a reality competition on which streaming platform?
1: I don't know.
0: I didn't know this either. Wonka is the answer.
1: All right. Use that tomorrow. We are out of here. Mirage Sports Worldwide is up next. And now for your last love. Cheers. Bye.
4: I'm no prize or anything like that. I'm no prize. You know, I'm a pretty lazy guy. I just hang around on my couch, watch TV. That's all I do, you know. Lazy. I get hit by a truck tomorrow. 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
2: Good evening, I'm Nuluthando Ngeno. Three suspected cash and transit robbers have been shot dead in a shootout with police on the R80 highway in Pretoria. One person was injured in the shootout and has since been arrested. Police say they recovered firearms at the scene. It remains unclear how the exchange of gunfire began, but police believe the men were attempting to rob a CIT van. The family of a 23-year-old woman shot dead in Tembisa says it does not believe she was killed during a robbery. According to police, the woman was shot at around 5 o'clock this morning while on her way to work. Her uncle says they've been following their own leads, including a reported disagreement between the woman and her partner. Mongezi Gogo reports.
3: The woman was shot dead in Demong Tembisa, a few hundred meters from her family home while on her way to work. Her family was brought to the scene and identified her as forensic teams and pathologists worked to process evidence and remove her body. Her uncle, MC Khoza, says the family is questioning the circumstances of her death.
4: Around the corner, she lay on a sister that didn't see you, but
5: it happened around the corner, not far from our home. Looking at the scene, we don't believe it was a robbery. We have been following our own leads, and there was a disagreement between her and her partner.
3: Police say they are pursuing possible leads and have identified a person of interest, but for the family, the focus now is on getting answers about the circumstances of her death. Mongi Ziko Ko, Eyewitness News, Tembisa.
2: And lastly, as the world marks News Day today, several reports suggest trust in news has dropped to an all-time low globally. Global news agency Reuters has noted with concern that people are increasingly turning to social media and AI chatbots for their news. While the industry has grown since the day was set aside for observation in 2018, many journalists across the globe, particularly those who work in war zones, continue to face some mounting threats on their lives. Annelisa van Dessen reports.
6: Before a story becomes history, there has to be people that witness it. And that's where journalists come in. World News Day is observed every year on the 28th of September and is a global campaign recognizing the role of trusted, fact-based journalism and the importance of media literacy. The theme for this year is to know the facts, understand what matters, and choose trusted journalism. In a world where people are turning to new mediums as a source, speed is no longer the challenge. It is now knowing what is true, because misinformation doesn't always look like a lie. Annelita van Dessen, Eyewitness News.
2: A cloudy Tuesday with scattered showers and thundershowers expected in Gauteng tomorrow. Johannesburg drops to an overnight low of 11 degrees, peaking at 16, Pretoria 13 and 18, and Vereeniging 11 and 16 degrees. Nuluthando Ngeno, Eyewitness News.
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9: My Reaction Monday.
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11: It's Monday today. It's Reaction Monday. Well, there's a VAR check going on here.
12: Rob, where are you? Are you at Stain City? Where are you?
13: The kingdom, Papa. No, what am I doing at Stain City? Can't even afford to walk in there. No.
12: But you can afford to walk into kingdoms.
14: So where were you when you got arrested yesterday?
13: I was with him at the restaurant.
14: Which restaurant?
13: In Santen.
14: So you can't differentiate between a strip club and a restaurant now?
13: I'm saying I was at the restaurant where we were eating food.
14: What's the name of the restaurant?
13: I can't remember, but I was at the restaurant.
15: Yesterday, I'm not in the conference press because he's
8: not my fault. I have training. I need work. Guinea pay me. CAF don't pay me. So I don't can lose my training because I have a meeting with the press.
9: How much are you going to be different to the previous coach?
15: What do you mean, how much am I going to be different? You mean color-wise or what?
9: How different are you going to play?
15: Oh, okay. When you say how much different am I, really? I don't know what to do. What should I answer you?
7: You know? If it's shaking sport, we are already on it.
16: But, go! Samkelo kabini ushabanka Afrika borwa ena kamane butoma antsa bolo ente mutemute arbona tsara uje mwanaka arkya chakya tsama muna twa tabaku two Afrika borwa one Guinea simple
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18: allo bro Rob mozwanda Rob by the way coach CM ke show it regile da Rob mutemute rata wa para yo da Rob a para se ta se mutsumo I know now you're in this circle of coaching my brother see you in the dugouts
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20: 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That's the saddest part. They compete with us, and I feel sorry for them. When it tells my manhood we are going too far, let's leave it in peace. Let's not fight over football.
19: So which chairman tested your manhood?
20: All of them. Even my playing days.
19: Yeah.
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19: Oh, what a way to end it on a Friday with Benson Mhlongo just saying that, hey, if you test my manhood, see you're in big, big trouble. I can tell national teams were tested full on over the past weekend. We'll get to chat about that. It is a Monday.
7: Your ordinary Monday. It's Reaction Monday. 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
22: Good evening, Robert. The man here. In Afrikaans, we say, Askap Blair. So let's stop imitating goats. You know, goats will cry. Why are we competing with goats, Robert, instead of giving Coach Pito a chance? People must stop complaining. I mean, Robert, even if you can be a coach today and select your 20, people will still complain. So let's give Pito a chance to have his chosen ones and to deliver. At the end of the day, what matters is results. It's not who featured. So my humble request is, let's give Coach Pito a chance. And again, congratulations for victory. Good show as always.
19: Hey, the analogy, hey, let's not be like goats, guys. Complain. Let's try and change our tactic because at the end of the day, there was victory.
23: Hi, Rob. This is Tom Nyati from a rainy Edenville. Rob, Reaction Monday, Rob. Pito Musimane. Rob, regardless of South Africa not playing the best of second halves, but Pito is a tactician. His substitution timing was top-notch. He identifies where the problem is. After those substitutions, Bafana showed the click. I believe, Rob, we are in the right direction with Pito. Let's just give him a chance. As I said last week on my comment on the squad, Mbutuma, Rob, is, if given a chance, the boy can give South Africa something, Rob. But good show from Bafana Mafara, Rob. Thanks. As always, good show.
19: All right, thank you so much. Indeed, we're going to be taking lots of your reactions from the weekend. I know a lot of you were stressed by the performance of the Springboks, in as much as we will deal with that tomorrow with the room dividers. Feel free overall to, you know, give me your reaction. I mean, Australia came prepared. South Africa, although not the A team or B team, it's still the Springboks. And I know people do like to put that into the mix. That, no, that's not our A team. Remember the depth that South Africa does have. And the bigger picture is obviously the World Cup next year. But also my interest kind of zoomed in to Formula One, watching George Russell holding off a charging Max Verstappen, claiming his first Formula One victory in 3 months at the Azerbaijan Grand Prix. And starting from pole, remember, Russell built that commanding lead, survived 2 safety car restarts. It also defended brilliantly, though, in the closing laps. You could tell, man, Verstappen was keen. He was eager. Surge from 8th to 2nd and nearly catching him in that final straight.
1: I mean, that final stint, I think, was the most fun I've ever had in an F1 race, because it was, you know, I could feel him breathing down my neck, and suddenly it was like qualifying lap one after another, and the pace was so high. We were pulling a second a lap to the whole field. It was kind of unheard of. So, yeah, mega race, mega weekend.
19: All right, also, Isaac Hadjar said that he was very proud, though, of his measured approach at the Azerbaijan Grand Prix, where he battled pretty hard, though, with teammate Max Verstappen.
3: Honestly, it doesn't feel like it's been 2 months. Abilities are still there, so I'm very happy. I think I'm very proud of my approach this weekend, step by step. For once, I respected it. You know, sometimes I don't agree, but I signed a contract with myself. I said, this weekend I take it easy, and it paid off. So, no, I'm happy. Very cool race, flat out. I had some fun with Max, so it was great.
19: Oh, I love that. Had some fun with Max. Well, talking about Max Verstappen, I mean, he said that the timing of the safety car was pretty critical and crucial at the Grand Prix, allowing drivers to switch to the softer and faster compounds.
4: I think that safety car just came at the right time for everyone to box onto that soft, because once we were in that soft tire, it felt a lot better. The tire was just miles faster, and I think that also showed once George and I were on the soft. We were pulling away quite a lot from everyone else.
19: Well, Kimi Antonelli has admitted, though, that his Azerbaijan Grand Prix was about damage limitation after struggling with pace and carrying significant floor damage following the safety car restart.
5: Today was about damage limitation, especially because I didn't have a strong pace. And also after the safety car restart, I was carrying a big damage, big floor damage. So it was not easy out there, but I just did my best.
19: All right, we did invite you to give us a call otherwise on 011-883-8947. Ernst is on the line in Alberton. Ernst, good evening.
24: Good evening, Robert. How are you doing?
19: I'm very, very good. You watched the rugby. What went through your mind?
24: Robert, the Australians came here. They were hungry. They wanted to play. The Springboks were not anywhere near it. I think they had been brainwashed a bit to say they were tired of the series, tough series against All Blacks, which it was a tough series. But look at our depth. You know, those guys that played, most of them hadn't played in this series.
19: Yeah, so what does that say, though, Ernst? Because, I mean, we've been proudly talking about the level of depth that we do have. And we understand after the New Zealand matches, you got to give the top guys the break that they deserve, because a lot of them in their 30s might get injured again, and it might be long-term injuries. But for you, are you concerned that maybe the depth that we thought we have actually isn't?
24: No, we got the depth. I mean, why would you change it? I just don't think the guys had the hunger like the Australians.
19: Sure. But was there a particular department, though, that let you down? Was there a set play that let you down? Or maybe even when there were, a man, two men down, but we still couldn't capitalize? What was it about the game?
24: Robert, we were four men. There were four men down on the field. They had 11 on, and we couldn't do anything about it. For 3 minutes, they had four men off the field, and we had a full side.
19: Yeah, I mean, it is concerning, and I really, really wonder what the room dividers are going to say tomorrow, because that's part of the thing, and also the delays. 1 minute, the earpieces are working. Next thing, they're on different cell phones and trying to get to a decision. Does that in any way also kill the momentum, or is that just part and parcel of rugby, and that's not an excuse?
24: I think that could kill the momentum, but it should also kill it for Australia. They're the same. They're playing under the same conditions as us, the same field as us. Everything was the same.
19: At some point, though, Ernst, I always say that when a team is on a roll like the Springboks on a roll, surely, like it happened at Ellis Park, you need that trip up to relook, reevaluate, and say, yeah, it's nice to be invincible, but it's also good to know that we're human.
24: Rob, yes, I fully agree with you, but let's do it, you know, let's give it, let's still give it our best. And if we come out here play, having played a good game and got beaten, I would have said, well done, guys. I don't think they played their best.
19: Yeah, and no, I agree with you in terms of the quality of play. But let's have a quick listen here. And Stan, thank you so much, man, for your contribution to what Coach Rassie Erasmus had to say.
0: Meaning on the comms going down and yellow cards and the card. No, it was... I have been, not maybe at this extent, but I guess for the neutral, must have been a really exciting game to watch. And I guess for Australia, it must be awesome. For us, we lost in the Springbok jersey against Australia. And I think with all the disruptions and things that there were, we've got nobody else to blame but ourselves. Because of the result. I know the technology failed a bit and you know, there was lots of the clock step kept on running sometimes and didn't stop, but that didn't have an influence on how we played. We controlled how we played and we didn't play well enough today to beat Australia. Well, if you know, it's tough when there's the reviews and the clock keeps going and then you lose 20 seconds and then there's another review and lose another 5 seconds. But we played ourselves into that position where we were 25 points behind. So we've got nobody else to blame. It's us. You know, we rolled the dice a little bit and some guys who hasn't played a lot together in a long time. Not as an excuse. We picked the team and we had a game plan. And our game plan and our players and our coaching staff didn't trump them at the end. I thought.
19: Yeah, so there he is. It says he rolled the dice a little bit, meaning that he gambled. And sometimes, you know, you win or you lose. And so hopefully that answers a little bit of what you were a bit worried about when you called in a short while ago. And I know there's also confusion, though, surrounding Eben Etzebeth's substitution, because if you remember, he left the field around about the 64th minute. He had a blow to the neck. He returned, 3 minutes later, amid uncertainty over whether he was undergoing a head injury assessment. But then the coach had to clear that up as well.
0: Well he had a shot against the neck and I thought it was going for HIA. You know, we don't control that from a coach's box, what he's going for. So obviously when the doctor told me he got a knock against the neck, I thought it was going for HIA. And I think that's where the confusion is. I think he wasn't marked as HIA. He was marked as injured. Now then obviously then you can't put another player on, so there's also a learning there for I think for the match officials, for the fourth and fifth official and for us to understand. But he pulled through. He's a bit stiff and sore there in the change room now, but luckily I don't think there's big damage.
19: All right, so that's good news. Not big damage as far as Eben Etzebeth is concerned, just a safety around that particular injury. But one thing I loved about that final 10 minutes for me was that's how the guy should have played throughout the entire game. You know, so you're seeing tries coming through from Johan Grobler, there's Edwin van der Merwe, Mone van der Berg, Oxenchair, all contributing, you know, a penalty try. But yeah, we still fell short. Let me take Nati. Nati, good evening.
2: How are you, Mr. Marawa?
19: I'm very, very good. You want to comment about the national team, Bafana Bafana?
2: Yes. But from a different position, I was listening to the comments that were made by the coach. So I would like to challenge the supporters, Rob. Yeah, because the previous coach, if you may remember, Mr. Pross, mm-hmm. He used to criticize people. And then we blamed him as Kaizer Chiefs supporters. Let me be honest here. But since the beginning of this season, it's our turn now to criticize the very same player that Pross used to criticize. So I think sometimes when the coaches, I would like not to use that name, criticize. They are not criticizing their players. Maybe they are sharing the information with us that this is how I would like my players to function when they are in the national team.
19: Is this, not around,

0: 7.
1: It's so important to know who you are first. You know? And for the longest time as Africans, we didn't. We were just like following other cultures, other trends. And, you know, so that's how I handle myself. If there's value, I will show up. So how do you make this sustainable, what you've done? How can people plug into your world and follow the moves that you've, you know, that you've taken? And I said to her, let's work on something then. On paper.
2: Want to hear Black Coffee's full interview and his advice to South African artists? WhatsApp the words Black Coffee to 084-000-0947 and we'll send the link straight to your phone.
3: As supporters, sometimes the coach is commenting on something. Let us not take it and say, okay, now he's targeting our players. No, it's a national team who if they're playing for South Africa, they're playing for national team, not for Pirates, not for Kaizer Chiefs.
4: Well, please, you know what I liked about it was that he was able to explain. You know, sometimes when you're in doubt, you explain. You know, like you'd have heard, you know, the caller before, Ernest was worried about, you know, the national team, the Springboks, and how they played. And then you allow the coach to then explain and say, listen, hey, we were taking a gamble here and there. With Coach Pizzo, he knows how important victory is in this campaign. It's his return back into coaching the national team. But he's taking time to do what? To explain. And then sometimes people take it personally. They say, why are you instructing our player to do something different to what he does at club level? But the coach is saying, yeah, but that's at the national team. At the club, I've seen him do this, but I would like to change it slightly. In the same way, Coach Abdeslam Ouaddou, as well as Hugo Broos, were able to adjust the way that Mofokeng plays. And look at where that's taken him. Natsi, thank you so much indeed. Let me take maybe a different view on this.
5: You remember when I tell you that last week that is a former Mamelodi Sundowns player, is a former Mamelodi Sundowns coach. That's why now what he's doing. Last week, Thursday, he showed a clip of Sundowns playing against Alahli. He showed that to the Bafana players. He showed them to play like Sundowns. That's why he's talking now. He's talking about all on the Pirates players now. If it's not about these caps of players to get caps for one fun so that they get chance to play overseas. And I would tell if I was coach, I would tell my players not to go anymore to Bafana, because this is an insult to all on the Pirates players. Let me ask a question. If Mudau comes back from injury and then he play that right back, he's gonna tell them Mudau not to go forward. All on the Pirates players, and they are there to accommodate Sundowns players. Let him play Sundowns players and then stop calling all Orlando Pirates players. This is an insult from this coach. It's an insult to Orlando Pirates players.
4: All right, we had to beep out those words though, because at the end of the day, as much as I know sports is an emotional game and everybody gets hyped up and worked up and everything else, but we can't transfer that into a public platform. I always say, before you send your voice notes, you know, just take a couple of deep breaths, have an ice cream, look around, enjoy the breeze, and then send the voice note, because it's not going to change anything. The result was a positive one. If you think the approach is different, maybe give us an analysis of that. Otherwise, we got free vouchers for anger management classes.
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3: Funa midfielder, coach, mentor, football man, Jomane Benson Mhlongo. You remain a legend, Baba. And you brought a laptop.
4: No, it's an iPad.
3: It's an iPad? Oh, sorry. What is the difference?
4: Laptop, yes, seen. iPad.
3: So were you here to take notes, or you've never come in here with an iPad?
4: No, I came here prepared.
3: Because?
4: So that I can be sure about what I'm saying if we go to Bafana Fan as and never to misquote or say the same wrongs.
3: Which one gives you a tough time?
4: Obo Kabini.
3: Yes.
4: Yeah, one.
3: Kabini?
4: Yeah.
3: It's like saying Mshongo.
4: Aonjoman is well known. Kabini.
3: Yeah, but a guy who's a smith doesn't.
4: I can say Kabini, you understand? And the boy is listening.
3: But there's a B there, not a P.
5: Samkelo Kabini, Shabanka, Afrika Borwa.
3: Make sure. Which other surname is giving you a tough time?
4: Matuludi. I'm going to say Matuludi.
2: Yeah. Hashtag MSW.
3: Oh man, if you're at the Wanderers as well, enjoying that pink day, you can share your experience as well. Well done to the boys. Also, well done to Bafana Bafana. As I said, getting into the top 50 as far as the world rankings are concerned. It's a Monday.
2: Not your ordinary Monday. It's Reaction Monday. Hashtag MSW.
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7: Good evening, Mr. Marawa. Great show as always, Baba. My reaction Monday, good start to Bafana Bafana and under Pizzo. I think we played well in patches, but it's the first game. Let's see where we can get to under Pizzo, to the Springboks. You know, I'm feeling some type of way regarding this one because, I mean, an L is an L. We lost this game, so it's on our record. But we got shown out a little bit. I think we struggled in that game. In a lot of moments, we struggled, especially under the high ball. But yeah, it's a learning curve. We've been down there. It's a World Cup next year. So we tested the waters. I think we'll come back and do better. And to the approaches, stunning win. Bavuma, it's Miller time. Great knocks by the boys. Just been a great weekend. Thank you. SK Centurion.
3: SK, thank you so much. Sober comments indeed. And I think well-rounded. You know, people are talking about De Kock's interaction with Themba Bavuma. I was like, guys, you know what? When you're on the field and you're feeling it, you wouldn't be a captain if you don't have those kind of emotions. And from a De Kock perspective, he's giving his opinion in terms of what the captain should do. So either way, I just think that the heart was shown with the final result.
8: Good evening, Bra Rob. Just want to comment on the Springboks, particularly congratulating my friend, my brother, actually, and colleague at News 24, Kanyiso Chwaku, for raising the issue of Andre Esterhazy and the alleged racist comments he made while he was still playing first team rugby in high school. Disappointed at SARU and the Springbok management for trying to sweep it under the carpet. But as a fellow journalist, I'm proud that Kanyiso Chwaku raised the issue and stayed on it. Because really, if we're going to say national teams play a nation-building role in the country, then these are the sort of issues that need to be dealt with. Kaya koko here in Katlehong. Thank you.
3: Thank you so much indeed. Eh? Doesn't it remind you of the Osturans kind of days, that particular issue? I do know, and that's why I'm not going to tackle it now, but I know that the room dividers, we have that covered for you, so don't miss it tomorrow.
9: Sure, Brer Rob, Mosotho here. I just wanted to react mainly to that unfortunate interaction between Temba and Quinton de Kock. Just felt like his captaincy was a bit undermined there.
3: Hey, what did General Mkhwanazi say one day? Hey, when this and this is said, the country will burn. I'm sure if you talk to Temba about the incident, he'll tell you a different story, because I think he always wants a certain level of peace to happen. You read it the manner in which you read it. And I would love to know how South Africans read it. And I obviously had an opinion of some sort, and I think I've shared a fraction of it. Because I don't want to lead in terms of that. I want to hear from you. That's why Reaction Monday is all about your reaction. I can always cook mine and put it right there. And you know, I'll be very straightforward, very honest about it. In the same way, I expect the room dividers to be honest about theirs when it comes to the show tomorrow. Max, thanks for your patience all the way in Roodepoort. Good evening.
10: Happy Reaction Monday, Brarobu. Brarob, I just want to comment on SAFA. I think SAFA is just going down a downward spiral, and that's from a fan perspective. I took my family out to go and watch Bafana Bafana on Saturday, and we are avid Orlando Pirates supporters, so we go to most games in our whole city in Soweto, be it F&B, wherever. It's very sad, because I watched at the halftime. They had a halftime act, which was performing on the closer to the VIP side, next to the dugouts and all of that. Two speakers around the stadium. It was silent for all of us that were sitting on the opposite side. Coming into the stadium, no activations as per normal, nothing. It was just dead. We say thanks for most of the Orlando Pirates fans that came and created a vibe. But for us that are always preaching people should go and support the national team, I don't see a reason, apart from the good football that we watched, I don't see a reason why a normal soccer fan would want to go there, because there is no vibe at all. I worry about the people that actually were attending their first game with the Bafana Bafana game. It was boring. And we want to compete with the likes of Saru by inviting people to the stadium and filling up the stadium for 100 rand. I left there feeling like I was cheated.
3: So you're feeling that not much was done with regards to entertaining the fans outside of the football being played?
10: Anybody that was there, Prarob, would hardly disagree with me. Yeah. Anybody that was sitting in those stands would hardly disagree with me. The only vibe came from Ukubela Wesizwe, that guy that plays drums for Orlando Pirates center line. That was the only vibe that I experienced. Otherwise, two speakers close to the VIP to the tunnel, and that was it. Even the guy that was, I think it was Lindo, who was doing the halftime show, he didn't even come to the opposite side of the stadium to entertain the fans, as we normally watch on every other game, be it the league or anything else. It's sad. It's sad because we want people to come and experience stadium entertainment. We want people to come and experience the vibe and support the team. But like this, I don't think SAFA was putting their best foot forward. Actually, it felt like they didn't care.
3: Yeah, Max. And I appreciate that feedback, because some of us had to absorb that game via television. And obviously, that doesn't give you that angle. But the gentleman who usually is at the Betway Premiership games, the local games, who DJs and, you know, has got brilliant sound, was he not there?
10: Yeah. No, he wasn't. There's normally the Mia that comes out during halftime and entertains the fans, keeps us rowdy and makes us sure that we're energetic and happy. That wasn't there. It was just literally, I've never been to a netball game, but I'm sure it's probably closest to a netball game than anything else.
3: Oh, like, netball's a vibe, eh, Max? Trust me.
10: I've been to Dobsonville, even throws a better game than that. So I'm just sad, because we avidly pushing people to come to the stadium. We want to see our stadium full, but I don't think SAFA is singing the same song. They're not. Yeah, they know.
3: No, I appreciate that feedback, and that's why the platform becomes that important, and Reaction Monday is exactly that, so we can pick up on that, throw it forward, because, you know, even in the first part of the show, Deboho had spoken about noticing within the under-20s, saying that he doubts that they're fully kitted by Adidas, and we have put it out to Adidas to then respond to us, and hoping before the end of the show that we give you a response. Hopefully, the next game provides a better experience for you and the family, Max. Thank you so much.
10: Prerob, can I please also just make what the last complaint I have?
3: Yeah, sure.
10: Also, the MTN 8, it's 13 days away. They're announcing it tonight. What about us? We have to book flights. I travel with a family of four to any other game. Now I'm going to be rushed to book a ticket. What was the holdup?
3: Yeah, I don't know, eh? And this thing should have been done a long time ago. And I know somebody said something about a complaint to do with the change rooms. I paid F&B Stadium a visit earlier today. I will post that video later on this evening before the draw is made. And what you'll see in that video has nothing to do with anything that was said about a complaint. But I agree that time has to be given for people to plan their travel. So if it's taken to Moses Mabhida Stadium, and who knows, maybe it's even taken to Hollywood Beds Kings Park Stadium, as it's been used more often these days for whatever the reason is, then the Joburgers will complain. They want to watch this final. It's a big, big final. It's to ask the authorities, why does it take you so long for a game that is so far since the last semi-final that was played? It shouldn't take so long to tell people where a football match is played.
10: Thank you, Brad Rob.
3: I appreciate it, Max. Thank you very, very much indeed. KB in Durban, good evening.
11: Hey, Robert, how are you?
3: I'm strong. How are you doing? Break it down to me. What's cooking?
11: Yes, there's nothing much that is cooking, bro. And I just missed your comment about Ibafana Bafana, Robert, yeah. So, there's something and the only thing that makes us complaining about the comment ka Pito in the yogurt and ufaka kakhulu a pirate ukuthi this is not a pirate, this is a national team. Lokho kusenze sasizwela izabalandeli be pirate around in Durban ukuthi why ayikhuluma kanjena lento you were supposed to speak to discuss this thing up in the dressing room with the players, not we media. Where la khona so sense that thina zabalandele ngazuthi sifila uncomfortable ukuthi Bafana Bafana and uzongabathola even abalandeli on the stadium ngale nto mfethu.
3: But KB, to be fair, I hear what you're saying. Should he not then explain? I made the example early on when I said there were two coaches. Remember the national team coach Hugo Gross had asked coaches within the PSL to gather around for a particular meeting so that he gets to understand where some of his players play. And if he plays them differently at national team level, would they support that? And we saw the outcome when it came to Mfokeng. It's his first game. People ask questions about utilization of an Apollos and why maybe you favor, in inverted commas, a Modiba, for example. So if you break it down publicly, because this is a national team, you part of that nation, is it not right for the coach to do that?
11: No, that's why I'm saying it is right for the coach to do that, but not on that platform. He was supposed to tell them on a dressing room, not ulaso izwa khona ezabalandeli yabo. That means a police must make sure that he cover Modiba. And there was a story where La Pito Collector ubebukisa abadlali game between Sundowns nale team yangaphandle. That's something engazuthi uPito la khona uzobasa umlilo kwasho umkhonazi lo mangathi sikhulume lento kuzovele kushe izwe and kuzosha futhi kaphele izwe bamen.
3: Okay, KB, thank you so much indeed. I hear you, but I don't think it's that dramatic that the nation will burn.
12: Good evening, Mr. Marawa. My reaction Monday, it's Coach Pito Misimane. You know what? Coach Hugo Bros right about Pito. You know what? He was right. If Pito wants to play with Sundowns players, he should be allowed to do so. No, he shouldn't even try to explain. He should play Sundowns players because that's what he wants. No, we can't tolerate this. It's not Sundowns, it's a national team. So if he wants to coach Sundowns, he must go back to Sundowns. But now he's doing that in the wrong platform. I know, man. No. We're tired.
13: Hi, Rob. This is Anne from Roodepoort. Rob, I've noted with dismay that SuperSport, I think they're outsourcing commentary. And it becomes problematic because, you know, when you're watching Bafana Bafana against Guinea and the guy who's commentating can't even tell you why we are having a moment of silence. He doesn't even know the players, Rob. You can see that he's reading from the script, you know. It's like an AI commentary. It actually makes the game painful to watch. And when you go to options, you try to go to Zulu or Soto or whatever the case might be, you don't find those options. I actually had to switch to SABC One, Rob, because the commentary was really, really painful. And this trend started when we watched Banyana at WAFCON in Morocco, Rob. Can SuperSport please account, because we are paying a lot of money for our subscriptions to get the watered-down version of commentary that you are subjected to in recent times. Andrew from Roodepoort.
3: Andrew, thank you so much indeed. Noted on that. I do agree. We heard it, especially within Banyana Banyana. You know, that was terrible. You can't say the other player gets the ball and he marks and gets it away from the other player. That's not commentary. With all due respect. So I'm not sure which game in particular would he be referring to from this past weekend, but the Banyana game, I can tell you 100%. We all heard that.
14: Evening, Marawa, and to the fellow listeners. Marawa, representation will never not matter. It will always matter. Always matter. Congratulations to all the teams that have won. Quentin de Kock must allow his bat and his gloves to talk for him. We have a very capable captain in Bavuma. He must learn to calm himself down and let his performances talk for him. He has done nothing ever since his return. Thank you. This is Ketchy from Mekuruli.
3: Ketchy, thank you so much indeed. Hey. The MSW shareholders are on fire today. Yeah. But people enjoy the vibe, man, at the Wanderers.
15: Good evening, Robert. Jody here. So what a great sporting weekend. I did get it wrong with the box. I thought it was a Saturday. We got all ready, but we realized the game's on Sunday. I think the Wallabies played a good game. I think South Africa made a lot of errors, but we came back nicely. You know, it's the world champs. We almost clinched it at the end there, but yeah, mistakes cost us. Cricket, cricket, cricket. What an awesome game, you know. Temba experience counted again, him and Miller. I think we're building a nice team there for the World Cup. Our soccer boys. Well played, well played. Bafana, Pizzo. They gaan die goedes recht maken voor ons daar. So, it's building a nice team there. Nice to see the youngsters coming in. But yeah, thanks for a great show, Robert. MSW, salute.
3: Salute, my brother. Thank you so much indeed. Hey, more of you that were at the Wanderers.
16: Evening, Rob. Evening to you as well as all the MSW shareholders. Beautiful display from all of the three national teams. Great display from Bafana in Orlando. And well, after giving the All Blacks a gentleman's sweep, I think Rassie can be forgiven for letting one game, you know, get away from him. And I'm sure the Aussies were ruined to be beaten twice on the same day. A beautiful display from Themba Bavuma as well as Miller. And it was a beautiful vibe at the DP Wanderers Stadium. All they're dressed in pink, celebrating the survivors of breast cancer and also raising awareness on it. Yeah, so lovely weekend. Got nothing much to complain about. Except that these charges, people are trying to get around them. That's a man's seat. But yeah, that's a topic for after the international break.
3: No, it's not a topic for after the international break. It's a topic for after the break, because we're going to be going worldwide and chatting to Jerry Cox. Because yes, Manchester City has been in the news. You've been in the news. Sibusiso on KZN. We're going to come back and chat to you. Plenty of voice notes. I'm also checking out the YouTube channel. For whatever reason, I think it's the national teams, all three of them playing over the weekend. And I've got to say as well, from the knowledge that I've had, especially when it comes to these internationals, that the broadcasters, especially within SuperSport, they will take, you know, the world feed, if you want to call it that. So whatever CAF have provided, that will be the feed that they will take through. And those commentators would be listed with CAF as opposed to SuperSport itself, unless they then decide to use their own panel of commentators and add the vernacular commentators in that, then it becomes in-house. But for, I think, a lot of the games, it's incoming, as they say. So you take the world feed with whoever is commentating.
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3: Fun up a fun of midfielder, coach, mentor, football man, Jomane Benson Mhlongo.
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5: There's an old man, late old man called Sobop from White City, Jabaf. He was supposed to go and play for Pirates during the 70s. And then Swallow supporters fought. They found him, and then they beat him. He went blind. There's a guy that taught me football. When supporters want you, such things can happen. So now, when I was winning trophies with Sundowns, there are some big guys that came from Alex and asked me a question. Who do you respect the most? Where do you belong? You're winning trophies for a guy in Pretoria, yet the team of your father is not winning anything because of you. And for me, everything happens for a reason.
2: 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Your ordinary Monday. 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
7: Hi, Robert. Good show as always. Robert, our under 20. They just retained the Kosovo Africa Nations. Good job from the young boys. They play exceptionally well in that final, Robert. And I think, credit goes to our coach, Raymond Mdak. I think, he's doing a very good job there. And I think, these boys, they are going far.
3: They're going very, very far indeed. That's another national team. We were going to be chatting to their coach, Raymond Mdaka, but they are currently busy within a meeting. But it doesn't stop us from celebrating and congratulating them on a triumph. And I looked at that COSAFA under 20, team of the tournament. They're there, they're dominating. So, yeah, well done, champions. Welcome back home. Somebody did make mention of Manchester City, one of the most dominant forces in modern football that you and I can argue. I mean, you look at the trophies, the records, Pep Guardiola, Erling Haaland. You look at the Champions League, the Premier League titles, a club that has kind of transformed itself into a global superstar. But that's why tonight now the football conversation is no longer about what Man City have won. It's about how they won it and what happens next after 8 years of investigation. More than, 1,300 days since the Premier League charges were brought and a 12-week hearing behind closed doors. The bombshell finally landed. Manchester City have reportedly been found guilty of 114 of the 115 financial rule breaches that they were accused of committing. So, the Premier League has not officially announced the verdict. City have not accepted it. The club maintains that the process is ongoing. It's insisting, though, that it has respected due process, and Chairman Khaldun Al-Mubarak says that their confidence is proving the club's innocence remains as strong as ever. But guys, make no mistake, I mean, this is pretty seismic because the biggest question isn't simply were Man City guilty. What happens to Man City now? And to help us cut through the legal complexity, the speculation, the enormous noise that's surrounding one of the biggest stories of English football that has ever faced. He joins us from Haters TV. A man who knows English football landscape inside out, Jerry Cox. Welcome to Marawa Sports Worldwide.
8: Oh, it's a pleasure, Robert. Always a pleasure speaking to you. But I wouldn't say I know the legal complexity of English football inside out. This is obviously uncharted territory for a lot of us football reporters trying to get our heads around this one.
3: What makes it as complicated as it seems to be, Jerry?
8: Well, for a start, it's been cloaked in secrecy. I mean, one of the raft of charges is that City failed to cooperate with the Premier League in their original inquiry. So it's been very difficult to ascertain exactly what went on, what paperwork there was. I don't know if you recall, but it all really came to light because Der Spiegel, the German newspaper, leaked a load of information in 2018, which really sort of put this in the public sphere. And all of that, all of those documents, a lot of that paperwork was all sort of squirreled away, and there was a lot of obfuscation, if you like. You know, the whole point of the exercise from the beginning, as it's charged, is false accounting, to try and disguise the payments and the figures, and to get around sort of PSR and financial fair play rules. So obviously this was, if it's as we appear, as we sort of understand it, it was designed to be undetectable. So it's obviously taken a long, long time. I mean, it's taken, what, 1,329 days since the initial charge. Sure. The hearing itself took 12 weeks. And since then, that finished, what, 2 years ago, 2024? It's taken 2 years to come to this. And even now, we're not sure 100% of the outcome. And certainly no one really knows what's going to happen next.
3: I mean, Jerry, the Premier League itself has not officially announced the verdict, in inverted commas. What exactly do we know at this stage, and what remains unconfirmed?
8: So the reason it came out into the public domain last week was that there was a Premier League, what they call a shareholders meeting. So that's the representatives of all the clubs. They call them the shareholders. On Thursday, and at that Wednesday, I think maybe Thursday, at that point, it's understood that the clubs were told that the Premier League had found, that the tribunal, the independent tribunal, had found Manchester City guilty of 114 of the 115 charges. Now, we don't know why the Premier League don't want to confirm that publicly yet. We do know that City have obviously made their own sort of comment on it, with, as you say, the chairman saying, you know, there's a long way to run, nothing has been proven, you know, and so on. So there seems to be a little bit of a sort of phony war going on before it gets down to the next phase, which is most likely to be another sort of assembly of a hearing, a separate hearing, to determine what the outcomes will be, what the punishments will be, what sanctions there will be on City. I don't think it's in dispute that you know, the widely understood and reported news that 114 out of 115 charges have been found against Manchester City by this tribunal. It hasn't been formally recognised by the Premier League as such. Again, we don't really know why that is. But clearly there will be the next big point of movement in this story, the next big bombshell, if you like, is when that separate hearing sits down and considers the sanctions and announces those sanctions. And then, even then, it will go on, because we would expect, if they're severe punishments, that Manchester City would probably appeal, and that would rumble on and on. So, you know, we have no idea of knowing how long this will go on. We do know it will go on.
3: I know you and I are very inquisitive individuals. That's why we're in the positions that we are in, so that we can always interrogate these issues, Jerry. But, you know, in my mind, and I'm listening to you, and I'm thinking, now, if these findings are ultimately upheld, what realistic sanctions are available to the Premier League? I mean, from a fine and points deduction to relegation or even expulsion, are those realistic enough?
8: Yes, so they're all on the table as it stands. A fine would be the most straightforward, if you like, because it's a question of false accounting and so on. And that's in the past. As you know, just recently, Chelsea were found guilty of charges under the previous administration of similar offences, albeit not as widespread as this, but over a period of time, false accounting and, if you like, disguising the level of fees paid to agents and players and so on. And that's, Chelsea were seen to get away with just a fine and a suspended transfer ban, in the sense that there could have been a points deduction, or there could even have been, they could have been stripped of titles, because they won the Premier League in that era. But because the new administration, the Clear Lake Consortium, you know, Todd Burley and Badadig Bali's consortium, reported the misdemeanors when they took over the club or after they're doing their due diligence, then the Premier League were said to be, you know, taking leniency on them because they'd sort of self-reported. In City's case, they haven't. They haven't cooperated with the Premier League at all. They have had, if you, you recall, UEFA gave them a 2-year transfer ban, a 2-year suspension from European competition in 2020 for breaches of UEFA's own financial fair play rules. But that was lifted on appeal. And the assumption at that point was that UEFA really didn't, probably didn't prosecute the case as fully as they could. Some of the sort of technicalities, if you like, weren't observed correctly. So it sort of seems like City were suspended from European competition, but had that suspension lifted almost on a technicality. So obviously the governing bodies are minded, are, you know, feel strong enough to look at the potential for suspension. In the Premier League's case, this could mean kicking them out of the Premier League completely. That may be seen as a step too far. It could be such a hefty points deduction that City would be effectively relegated. And, you know, people have talked about 70 points. I'm not quite sure why that would come into play, but that's a figure that's been discussed. There is obviously evidence in the past few years of clubs being deducted points for much smaller transgressions than we're talking about here. So Everton had 10 points deducted. That was reduced on appeal to 6. Nottingham Forest had 4 points deducted. So, you know, there's a track record of points deductions. That's possibly a combination of fine and points deductions would be the most likely outcome.
3: I think Burnley is one of the other teams as well that suffered something similar as well, Jerry.
8: Well,
3: yeah, 100%.
8: Well, what happened with Burnley was that the season, one of the seasons when Everton were found guilty of breaching PSR and gaining sporting advantage because of that, Burnley were relegated. So Burnley brought a case against Everton and have been ordered to pay £35 million in compensation to Everton. So this now opens another box, sort of can of worms, if you like.
3: But if you're looking for precedence, it's there, at least. You know, the lawyers always talk about this issue of precedence. Yeah.
8: These are all now.
3: Okay, I think we're having a connection problem there with Jerry. Yeah, headline is a bit terrible. Let me have a last final shot here. Maybe he is audible because I was going to ask Jerry that. I'm sure rival clubs are looking at this and saying we will seek compensation. How do you summarize that and say, okay, this cup I won, we won because City played then and they won it. We want our cup back.
8: Well, they certainly they would be looking for financial compensation. That's for certain, because if they missed out, any club that missed on the Champions League would have earned a lot more money from Champions League participation. There's obviously several million pounds at stake for each place in the Premier League that a club finishes. So if City had finished above them in the league, then they would be able to claim they would try to claim compensation. And then the ultimate would be stripping City of their cups and titles and awarding them to the runners up. That is fairly it's unheard of in English football, but who knows? You know, none of us have the answer to this one.
3: Uncharted Watchers, as they call it, Jerry Cox. Follow him from Haters TV, the YouTube channel. Thank you so much. Thank you always, Jerry, for giving us these valuable insights.
8: Always a pleasure, Robert. Always a pleasure.
3: Thank you so much there. That's all the way in the UK, in London. Jerry Cox, Haters TV, the YouTube channel. Always follow, always listen. It is great content indeed. Well, like I said, in a few minutes, I'm going to be posting on my Twitter page the little trip that I had to the FNB Stadium to figure if there is a problem with the change rooms. Because in just less than an hour, the draw, we just need to figure out who's going to have home ground advantage and who will be able to wear the home jersey in the MTNA final. And also the announcement of the venue will be made. But if there's anything that sticks out from that video that you say, okay, yeah, they don't have warm water or whatever, then you let me know by tomorrow. But all the voice notes that we were not able to play, tune in tomorrow at 5:30. As you know, we are live on hashtag MSW, Rise FM. We are on Vuma FM, Sowetan Live, and of course 947 from the top of the hour. This has been Marawa Sports Worldwide, proudly brought to you by Hollywood Bets. And thanks to everybody. Wow, what a show tonight.
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It's Mary J. Blige taking us all the way back with Family Affair on a Monday. Some Justin Bieber Ghost kicked off the show for us. Happy Monday! Fresh out of the long weekend, how are you doing? I think for a lot of us that found themselves still in Johannesburg, that found themselves in the West Rand of Johannesburg, we are probably still breathing through the wound, mate. Oh, we are probably still breathing through the wound. My voice is still trying to find its feet, but we'll get there. You know how exhilarating, luxurious marble circus was. If you were there, if you were not there, we'll tell you all about it. Or you can just sense the vibes from all the people that were there. What a phenomenal event. What a brilliantly orchestrated event. What a good time out. And I almost didn't go. But my friend and my brother were just like, hey man, let's go. Let's just go have a good time. We haven't been out in a long time. And wow, still breathing through the wound. Still trying to find my feet on a Monday night. Can you imagine how my entire Monday must have been? Oh, I was dragging my feet, man. Dragging myself to all my appointments and getting everything done. But nonetheless, we are here and I'm here to help you wrap up what I hope has been an eventful Monday, what I hope has been a productive Monday, and what I hope has been a Monday filled with recovery if you are one of the people that were out. It was a long weekend, so your man. We probably did the bries, we did the outings, we did the clubbing, we did all of it. And now on a Monday, we're just like, oh man, were we sure about the decisions that we made? Whether you were sure or not, we're here now. So let's get to wrapping up this Monday. I've got some music from Somba on the way with Potential. I'll throw in some music from Mikasa and Malik Harris with Who Cares. But here's someone that gave us quite a show yesterday. Woo-hoo-hoo-hoo, Shimza. I know, man. Please respect that guy. Respect that guy. On this one, though, he's teaming up with Shakira and Belay. It's I'll Go Too. Welcome to the show.

It's Anisa Kara with Scars to You Beautiful on 947. Still on the way, some Mikasa and Malik Harris with Who Cares. But if there's another thing that came out of this long weekend, it had to be the weddings, right? Wedding season is upon us. September the 24th is often when we kick it off, because that heritage weekend is where then the traditional weddings, you know, start to happen. And then we move into November, December, and that's when we'll get the white weddings, or some people will only then commence their traditional weddings. And it seems like families are becoming terrorists when it comes to weddings, because they've got their demands, they've got the things that they need to get done, and the works. But I think the only people that generally are allowed to, you know, have rules put down or lay down the law is the couple, because they ultimately know what they want. They know what sort of ceremony they want and how things ought to unfold. And there's been this like long going conversation with regards to the rules that are put on the table by couples. And one of those we've discussed it multiple times is that of bringing a plus one that is not married. There are a couple of people that then will tell you that, hey man, if you're not married, unfortunately, you cannot bring a plus one. The only way you are allowed to bring a plus one is if it is your wedded partner, right? And there is a couple that seemingly now is laying down the law and putting that specific law on the table. And ooh, people in life are not having it. Families are losing their minds. A lot of people are losing their minds. But there's a particular sibling that is finding herself in a bit of a conundrum, all right? So I received an email from Karabo, and she wants us to assist her now with this little situation she is finding herself in. She says, good evening, B. I wanted to get your opinion on something. So my cousin is getting married, and she has a strict rule for her wedding. She has decided that no one can bring a plus one unless you are married to the person. And she wants a small wedding and has to keep the guest list down. Now, I've been with my partner for a year. We are not married, but we have lived together for 3 months now, and she won't make an exception for him. I called her, and she said that I cannot, unfortunately, bring him as a plus one because we are not married. I then told her that I won't be attending her wedding then in that case. Ooh, karabo ne drama. She says she will not be attending the wedding in that case, right? And now this has caused great conflict between the family. Her cousin is finding herself in a situation where she feels like she is having, you know, her twisted, like, you're twisting my arm. Like she feels like she's being forced to allow a plus one. And the issue with that is that the moment you allow one person

and then everybody else must be allowed that privilege, right? And this is what I think Karabo is not getting, but she is now also needing to deal with her cousin's parents being upset with her not wanting to come to the wedding because she cannot bring a plus one. And she says her reasons for wanting to bring a plus one is because she actually doesn't get along with a lot of the family members. Though she wants to be there for her cousin, she is feeling that she will not feel safe if she doesn't have someone that she will be able to engage with whilst the wedding is taking place. Who is wrong in this situation? Is she wrong for not going to her cousin's wedding? Is the family wrong for putting pressure on her? Or is it the cousin that has put this rule on the table? I definitely don't think the cousin is wrong. I do think Karabo is wrong in this instance. Why? Go support your cousin. Go support your cousin. How best can Karabo deal with this? I, for one, I'm at a loss for words because it does get complicated, man. If you are in a situation where you've got family and you don't get along with most family members, you do need some sort of backup when, you know, being in the same room as that family that you do not get along with. And if, you know, the invite does not allow you to bring backup, you want to stay away. So maybe she's not wrong, actually. Maybe she's not wrong. But how best then can she maneuver this situation? Let's give her some advice. 066-381-8609. You're welcome to give me a call as well on 011-8838-947. How best can Karabo maneuver the attendance of her cousin's wedding? She's not allowed to bring a plus one. She doesn't want to go alone because she doesn't get along with some cousins and family members that will be at that wedding. So she has decided to stay away. And this has caused some sort of friction in the family. What should she do then in this case? Let's get into that conversation. In the meantime, here's Swedish House Mafia teaming up with John Martin. It's Don't You Worry, Child.

947. Just arrived at the

0: It's local music from Mikasa, teaming up with Malik Harris. It's Who Cares on 947. And maybe that's what Karabo should say, man. Who cares that I'm not there? You've put a rule that I just can't abide by. And as a result, you're not going to find me at your wedding. In case you missed it, we're helping Karabo deal with a bit of a conundrum that she's finding herself in. She's been invited to her cousin's wedding, but her cousin has put a rule on the table that, hey, you are not allowed to bring a plus one unless this is your husband or your wife. And she just feels like, oh man, this is putting me in a bit of a corner. You already know that the family relations are just not so great on my end. They are cousins, they are family members that I just don't get along with there. Please allow me the privilege to at least bring my boyfriend along. And her cousin is just not having it. Her cousin like, no, a rule is a rule. And should I make an exception for you, I'll need to be making an exception for everyone else that I have invited. Bear in mind, her cousin wants to keep the wedding small. And she then opted that, hey, okay, cool. If I can't bring a plus one, then I'd rather just not come because I do not want to find myself in an uncomfortable situation. And now the family is not having it. How best does she then navigate this situation? How best does she deal with this situation? 0663818609. Joseph says she shouldn't go there. Also, what kind of wedding is that? That squeezes people into a corner like that. Don't get me wrong, because at the end of the day, it's all about preference and the cousin prefers what she prefers. But aren't weddings supposed to be open for all so that others that are not married yet can possibly be inspired? I'm sorry, she mustn't go there. And this time, and the time she gets married, she shouldn't invite the cousin. Ha! And whether the cousin will go or not will be up to her. And let her know you can't come without your partner. That's your reason. Ha! Joseph, two wrongs don't make a right, hey? Two wrongs don't make a right. But yeah, I feel like if her cousin really wants her there, then she'll make the exception. Especially if she knows and she understands that I'm not doing this to be unreasonable, but I'm doing this so that I can actually be in high spirits. I can be jovial at your wedding and celebrate you without needing to watch my back, without needing to act fake, without needing to figure out how I'm going to deal with the awkward relations that already exist in the family. So that's what I think.
1: Hi, it's Milton.
0: Hey, Milton.
1: She must either get married or stay away. Whew. There's no other choice.
0: Well, then she's got like, what, 2 months to get married? Because I think she mentioned that the wedding will be in December. It's 2 months to get married. What if the guy is just not ready to marry her? But they are just getting to know each other. They've only moved in and are living together for 3 months now. I don't think we should rush her in that regard. Maybe that is just not the route that we should be leading her towards.
2: Hey, I totally agree with Karamo. The family should make an exception for her so that she can come to the wedding. I hope you had a great Monday. Tabang here.
0: Hey Tabang, definitely had a great Monday. Hope you had yourself a great Monday too. And yeah, I agree. The circumstances around this one are quite different. And it's family, right? No one else has to know. No one else has to know. You could just say that her and her boyfriend are engaged. Should anyone else at the table that is there alone ask? Or something, find a way, or just tell people the truth that no, we had to make an exception for her because her and her partner are contributing something significant to the occasion. Something, man. Something. If you really want to have her there, then you would make an exception. And her choosing herself in this instance, I actually don't think is wrong. I take back my words. Because if I found myself in a situation like that, I think I might just do the same thing. I really think I might have just done the same thing. But keep those responses coming. Let's give Karabo some advice. 0663818609. What's the best way she can maneuver this conundrum she's finding herself in? Let's hope that, you know, the advice that we give her actually works and that someone will actually reach a compromise.
3: Some mornings need more than coffee. They need a spark that wakes the entire city. With Anele and the club on 947, they give you the boost your mornings have been waiting for. From conversations that light up Joburg.
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0: It's Goldfish with Deep of the Night on 947. Gave you some music from Tyler right ahead of that with Is It. We're helping Karabo out with a little bit of a situation she's finding herself in. Her cousin invited her to a wedding, but she's not allowed to bring a plus one because she's not married. Only people that are married are allowed to bring plus ones. And she then decided that, hey man, if that's the case, I'm not going to come to the wedding because the relations that we have with some family members that are there are just not so great, and I don't want to find myself in a compromising position where I just actually will end up not enjoying the wedding. And this has upset her entire family, and she's just like, okay, so what must I do now? And she needs our help. How do we help her? 066-381-8609.
1: Hey, Bulele.
0: Hello.
1: Hope you're having a great Monday. No, I just don't understand what is the world coming to. I mean, what kind of a wedding is that whereby people who are not married are not invited? Doesn't make sense to me. The wedding is actually meant to inspire those who are not married to see the beauty and see how wonderful it is to get married. I mean, it doesn't make sense at all. It's, you know, we believe in blessings, and what kind of blessings are you going to get if you do this to other people and constrain and, you know, and judge? It's like you're doing all that at the same time. I think she's right not to go there. The cousin to the cousin's wedding, or whatever the case may be, and then she must also make her own decision. That's it. Have a great Monday.
0: Oh, Mbongwa, I hear you so much, man. I hear you. It does get a bit upsetting when, you know, the people that should be there to celebrate with you are actually just not permitted to be there. Those that should be inspired by this union coming together, not being invited, is also a little bit upsetting. But it's tricky here because she says the cousin is working on a budget. And that's the reason why she then decided that, hey, man, because she has to cut numbers, the best way for her to work this thing out is to have those that are married be the ones that are allowed to bring plus ones. And I'm just like, okay, Shab, that's the rule then. I've made my decision based on your rule. So why is that upsetting you? You know, where are we reaching a compromise? Where are we then going to start to understand or reach a sort of fair game type vibe, right? Because now she seems like she wants everything to go her way, the cousin that is. The cousin seems like she just wants everything to go her way and everybody must just bow at her command. But it doesn't seem like she's even trying to make things easy for anybody that's trying to attend.
2: Hi, Bulele.
0: Hey, baby.
2: Happy Monday. It is Karabo's democratic right to not go.
0: Hallelujah.
2: If she can't bring a plus one and she's not comfortable, what's the point of her going there? No. The family must get over themselves.
0: I agree. If the family is not willing to make a compromise, then suck it up, dude. Suck it up. Deal with it. Let this not be Karabo's problem. Let it be your problem. Because what do you mean?
3: Hi, Bulele.
0: Hello.
3: It's Priska here. No, Kazi. Andizi. Ungayisana. Don't go there. Why is she making her wedding as if she is she marrying Prince Charles or something? No, girl, please don't go. A wedding is about fun. Who you bring with, it's none of your business. If you invite me, I bring a plus one. Why are you asking questions? No, don't go, girl.
0: Fair. She, at the end of the day, the cousin needs to be the one to compromise something. Either she compromises how she wants the wedding to look and she, you know, just opens it up and gets people in, or she compromises not having her cousin there, or she compromises allowing people to bring plus ones. Ultimately, she is the one that needs to get to the decision of making that compromise. I'm going to am receiving live on air. Please behave. Don't do all the wrong things and say all the wrong things. Addison. Addison, how are you?
4: Hi. I just think that it's her wedding and she gets to choose her day.
0: The cousin.
4: The bride.
0: Sure. So, and I understand that, right? And now, after having put the rules on the table and Karabo has decided that because of the rule, I can't attend, is she then fair to get upset about that?
4: No, she made a rule. She has to live with the decisions people make.
0: I agree. I think at the end of the day, she needs to either stick by the rules that she's made and not be upset should people choose how they want to navigate those rules, and just hope for the best when it comes to her day. I think her being upset is now what is causing the bigger issue, because now Karabo is finding herself, you know, in a bit of a situation where she doesn't know how to handle what's being thrown at her. On one side, you don't want me to bring a plus one. On the other side, I say I'm not coming, but you're upset. So what must she do now? You know?
4: It also depends on the relationship, though, and how close they are.
0: It sounds like they're quite close.
4: So in that case, I think the bride gets the final say.
0: Okay.
4: It's her day.
0: That's fair. It is her day at the end of the day.
4: It's my wedding day. I want the final say.
0: And you don't want to have to look back and feel like you didn't honor yourself on that day.
4: Yes.
0: Okay.
4: And if I'm important enough to you, you're going to support me.
0: Ah, Edison. But now I must deal with family drama and I don't have someone that's going to back me up.
4: Well... That's life.
0: It's tricky, right? It's tricky. Edison, thank you so much for the call.
4: Cool.
0: Cheers.
4: Bye.
0: Bye-bye. And that's the thing, right? At the end of the day, we understand that this is your wedding. We understand. And you are allowed, you're well within your right to place the rules on the table. But we are also well within our right to choose how we maneuver the rules that you have placed for us. And should we then decide that we are not abiding, you shouldn't be upset, because we're also choosing the role that we're playing in all of this.
2: I think that as a bride, it is your wedding day and it's your day, especially if you are paying for a person, for someone to come to your wedding. So if you feel like you don't want someone to come with a plus one, then that's entirely your decision. If that person feels like they are not willing to come without their person, then they shouldn't come. You know, it's an option. We're not saying you must come to the wedding. It's an invitation. She received an invitation. If she doesn't want to come without her boyfriend, then okay, don't come, because your boyfriend's not invited. And also, if you are not married, right, why would anybody want, like, you know, I don't know if they're going to come to my wedding and tomorrow they're going to break up. Then I'm going to have some stranger now in all of my wedding photos. Hell no.
0: Oh my gosh, this is now getting more complicated than what I anticipated it to be, because now we're looking at every other thing apart from helping Karabo deal with her situation. Let's help Karabo here, please.
5: Thank you.
0: Hello.
5: Since the cousin, she's working on a budget, I think she should have just invited the people that she wanted them to be there, taken them to McDonald's and just said, surprise, we are getting married. That would have been just fine. And we just also keep our 10 commandments. Oh, don't bring plus one. Doesn't make sense. Karabo, stay at home, buy yourself a nice bottle of wine.
0: And enjoy with your partner. Hola. I hear that. At the end of the day, everybody in this situation should just choose themselves and their peace. Protect
6: Baby.
0: Your peace. Yellow.
6: Nah, man. Karabo needs to understand. The cousin is working on a budget here. So I think she should just take it on the chin and attend and just support the cousin. One day when she gets married as well, she'll understand that, yo, a plate for somebody else is too much. You know, you already have a lot going on with the planning and stuff. So another mouth that you want to cover, maybe it's not in the budget. So I just think she just take it on the chin and attend.
0: But it's so tricky, man, because then where do you draw the line when it comes to navigating family drama? How much of yourself should you be willing to compromise just to make another happy? You know, I feel like for a very long time, we've just oppressed ourselves in certain instances because we're trying to make other people happy, especially when it comes to family. Bro, Karabo has expressed that, dude, you already know that the family and I, or some members in the family and I, do not get along. So please at least do me just this one favor. And should you not be able to do that, then it's okay. I'll just stay away. She does not mean that maliciously. She does not mean that to try and prove a point or to make you feel bad or whatever. She, at this point, is also just trying to protect her peace. We also don't know the magnitude of this drama and family beef and how far it goes. Because, hey, way. Some families, now you're hating your entire life because you sat 5 hours at a wedding trying to make another person happy, and now you're living the rest of your year unhappy. Is that fair? Is that fair? I don't think
7: good
0: so.
7: Evening, B. Yeah. You know what, B? People love drama. You know? People love the drama. They feed off of the drama. Because why are you bringing your terms and conditions in my own wedding? It's my wedding. your terms and conditions? No, not yet. It is my wedding. I set the terms. I set the condition, the conditions. Now there's drama because there's cousins you don't want to see and cousins you don't want to talk with. Now this decision of yours has caused more friction, new friction, and then there's old friction. Now it's all together. It's my wedding. If I say I want aliens only, then it's aliens only. Can't say, hey, me, I'm human. I look like I can behave like an alien. No, I want aliens on my wedding.
0: And we must all understand that you want aliens on your wedding, hey? But if I know that I am a threat or an alien is a threat to my life, do I need to go? Exactly.
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0: It's Tit for Tat by Tate McRae on 947, wrapping up the hour for us. Oh man, Karabo, we're all just debating and really just putting our own opinions as far as your conundrum is concerned, and we are struggling to reach a consensus. But this is what I will say. Obviously, check your relationship with your cousin. How deep does it go? How much love do you guys have for each other? And is it worth you making that compromise? I think, you know, sometimes you're able to measure how a person is maybe intentional about you, shows up in your life and all of that, that you are willing to make the sacrifice. And if not, then hey man, protect your peace at the end of the day. I think you don't want to now deal with a more harmful situation because you were just trying to show support to your cousin and have to deal with that alone. I don't think that's fair. But if it is something that you are able to do, where you are able to make a compromise and just, you know, go support your cousin, even if it's just for 2 hours of the day, try your best to do that. But if you feel it's going to take more than what it will give you, then yeah, choose your peace, my sister. Choose your peace. 8 o'clock is upon us. Let's go off the charts.
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0: Alrighty then, it's been a while since we've checked in with the 947 Top 40 with Ndabe, and today is our night for us to actually do that. So the top five, has been concluded, and I've got the top five with me right here. We're going to get through them from 5 to 1, and yeah, man, it's looking quite decent. Not quite what I expected, but quite decent. Let's get into number 5. It's Olivia Rodrigo with The Cure.

the lead single from her 8th studio album, Petal. It's Ariana Grande with Hate That I Made You Love Me, coming through at number 4, retaining her position from last week. She's doing quite well. Previous Ariana songs have also done pretty well. I'm just, yeah, at a bit of a... I'm a little confused with this era of Ariana, but that's just me. I know her fans will come at me real fast, and we're not trying to have that. At number 8, we had Olivia... At number 5, rather, we had Olivia Rodrigo with The Cure. She was last week's number 6, so she's moved up a position this week. And I'm also predicting that she might make it to number 1. I definitely see her making it to number 1. We know Olivia Rodrigo's history as far as the 947 Top 40 is concerned, and she's often held the number 1 position for quite a while. And with that song, The Cure, I definitely see her doing it again. All right, let's get into your top 3. Definitely not shocked to see him at number 3. He was last week's number 1, though, so he is down 2 positions.

Hey man, he gave us home record and we absolutely enjoyed it, and he decided that he was going to add to that enjoyment with potential. It's Samba coming through at number 3 for today, last week's number 1, down 2 positions, but not bad for him to be at number 3. In actual fact, he released the song earlier this year. It was in April, I remember, and he might retain the position again next week? Well, I'm hoping. I don't think I'm ready to see him leave the top 5 yet. I'm definitely not ready to see him leave the top 5 yet. So he might still be at a tug of war between number 2 and number 3, or might just move another position down and make it to number 4. But we will see how all of that unfolds next week when we get into the top 40 with Ndabe Zonde. Let's get into your top 2. Here's Tay Tay. I knew it, I knew you. Toy Story 5. Number

It's Tay Tay with I Knew What I Knew You at number 2, retaining her position from last week. The song also doing quite well internationally. I think for a lot of the young ones, it's a fave, of course, because of Toy Story 5. Alrighty, where will she place herself next week? I think she might retain her position or move up and find herself at number 1. At number 1, though, we've got Miss Tyla with Is It Love. Sheesh, man. She's also been fighting in the top 3 for quite some time with this one. And she's back at number 1. And she was last week's number 3, actually. So she's gained 2 positions from last week. Number 1.

0: It's Tyler at number one with Is It Love on 947. Alrighty, and that wraps up the top five of the 947 Top 40 with Ndabe. What's been your standout song? What are your predictions? Who are you seeing where next week? 0663818609.
1: Hopefully it makes it to number one next week. I Knew It, I Knew You by People's Faith, Taylor Swift, and Newlywed. Yeah, maybe she was also today's inspiration for the topic we had earlier on. Because, you know, she also had that no ring, no bring policy, you know what I mean? So, yeah, I like it. I love that song. I love that song, yes. And maybe for people who were listening earlier on, we had some misunderstandings here and there. What I meant was the person who wrote in today, by the time she gets married, whether she goes to cousin's wedding now, or not, but when she gets married, she should invite her cousin and not the other way around. Thank you.
0: Okay, I hear you, Joseph. I hear you. All right, let's see how your prediction for Taylor Swift will pan out next week. All righty, tomorrow is a Tuesday. We'll check in with some musicians that have either released this past week or in the past couple of months that we might have missed, but I can tell you that there is a new song that I want to introduce you to tomorrow. So 8 o'clock on the dot. Let's not be late.
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0: So what really happens after you donate blood? 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

0: It's Ellie Goulding with Burn on 947. Major Lazer, DJ Snake, Lean On came through right ahead of that. You know, I got asked the most random would you rather question this past weekend and got harshly judged for my answer, but I have an explanation. But before I get into the explanation, I figured, hey, I want to find out how the rest of Joburg would have navigated that question. And I simply got asked, would I rather accidentally send a screenshot of a conversation to the person that I was talking about, or accidentally like their Instagram picture from 2017. And I said, Instagram picture from 2017. And I'll explain why after you tell me what kind of situation you would have rather found yourself in. So which one would it be? Would you rather accidentally send a screenshot of a conversation to the person that you are talking about, or accidentally like their Instagram picture from 2017? And 2017 is a long time ago. So think about it carefully. Which situation or which predicament would you rather find yourself in? 066-381-8609. You're welcome to give me a call as well on 011-8838-947.
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0: It's local music duo Easy Freak with Sunshine on 947. So I got asked the most random would you rather question, and I felt like, yay, I'm gonna drag my people through this one too. Might just pass judgment, like I was past judgment too over the weekend based on my answer. And I was really just asked, would I rather accidentally send a screenshot of a conversation to the person that I was talking about, or accidentally like the Instagram picture from 2017? And I went with Instagram picture from 2017, and I was judged harshly, and it was just like, oh, but that gives you away. You can talk yourself out of a conversation. And I'm like, really, can you? Can you?
1: Hey, Bulele.
0: Oh, my girl.
1: Babes, I would rather accidentally like a picture from 2017.
0: Honestly.
1: There's no ways I am sending a screenshot of the person I'm talking about to that person. Accidentally liking it, sure. You know, and reasons being, you know, I can also explain, like, technology is technology. Probably my phone was touching itself. Like, I can have so many reasons as to how that happened, should you ask. And the fact that you would even ask is a bigger problem
0: exactly.
1: on yourself. Because why aren't you thinking that that was a mistake? Why do we have to talk about it?
0: But
1: if I'm sending you a screenshot when I'm talking about you, too.
0: You can't get out of it.
1: I can't explain that why.
0: You can't.
1: So personally, the situation I'd rather be in is to say I mistakenly liked a picture from 2017. And I will have a lot of reasons for that.
0: But those need to be plausible reasons. You are aware, right? We are currently in 2026. How much scrolling would you have needed to do? And these are the questions I got asked, by the way. How much scrolling would you have needed to do to find yourself at a 2017 picture? And how do you explain that you were scrolling so far down my page and that you were accidentally liking a picture? And then I was posed, what if it's a picture that is not even one that has many likes? And I'm like, yo, leave me. There's a very easy way I can get myself out of that. Very, very easy, plausible way.
2: Hey, B, it's fine. Hey, give me 2017. Honestly, give me 2017. Because, hey, the things we talk about nowadays, they're not just for anyone.
0: Dangerous, hey. Dangerous.
2: They're really not. So give me 2017. It's fine. At least you can say I'm showing interest.
0: I agree. 2017 is the best. I've got Mandisa saying, B, I definitely agree with you. 2017 is the picture, is the one that I would rather find myself in. I have another message that comes from Tandiwe. She says, B, I would much rather find myself liking an old picture than finding myself sending you a screenshot of a conversation I'm having about you. Honestly. And I don't know why I was judged so harshly, being asked all these random silly questions. And here's the easiest way you can get out of that. You blame the algorithm. The algorithm tends to push up old posts from time to time. And you simply just say, hey, man, I don't know what happened. I just found it on my timeline and I thought it was a nice picture and I liked it. The algorithm be like that sometimes. Catch my drift.
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0: Olivia Dean, Man I Need on 9.47, getting us into the third and final hour of The Frequency. If you have just joined us, like Martin, a good evening. How's it?
1: Abulele, I need to admit that I don't see a problem with liking old pictures. I've also been judged by people whose pictures I liked, old pictures, and then they said, apparently it's called spam liking, which I don't see what that is and why that's a problem. If I like you and I like your pictures, then why would I not like old pictures of you? Honestly. But sending a screenshot where you are talking about somebody, no, that's a big no-no. That's how you hurt somebody's feelings. First of all, I suppose if you're talking about somebody, then that is a problem already. But yeah, screenshotting it by mistake, no, no, I would rather like old pictures. I honestly don't see the problem with that.
0: Also, how do you screenshot by mistake? That's also another thing. Like, where do you even start to explain? Like, why does that? Why does that screenshot even exist? Oh, shut it down! Shut it down, please. Also, if I'm liking your old pictures, there definitely should not be anything wrong. The pictures are on your profile for a reason, and if a person is just coming across your profile and, you know, are just browsing through the images on your profile, there shouldn't be anything wrong with old pictures being liked. Else you would have removed them. No? Exactly. All right. We're going to get trivia in the next couple of moments. Yes, Pitbull and Kesha. It's Timber.

0: We are going to look at fruits. And all I want to know is which fruit has varieties called Cavendish, Ladyfinger, and Red Ducker? Which fruit has varieties called Cavendish, Ladyfinger, and Red Ducker? Is it the strawberry? Is it the banana? Is it the apple? Or is it the plum? Is it the strawberry? Is it the banana? Is it the apple? Or is it the plum? The fruit that has varieties called Cavendish, Ladyfinger, and Red Ducker. If you have an idea, let me know on 066-381-8609.
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6: It feels like your phone rings. You look down, your heart starts to beat faster. 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
7: Video call. Hi, Banna.
6: Now you start to sweat. Because looking at you is you. But the you that you would look like if you were 20 years younger. 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
7: Your eyes start to cry. New dead tears. And then, while your mouth is trying to find something to say, he says,
6: Dad,
7: I'm an oil tycoon.
6: You want to come and live with me in Dubai, Habibi?
7: And then your body starts to...
6: Yeah, that's what it's like to feel...

same smile. All right, double the trouble on a Monday night. It's Taylor Swift back again with I Knew It, I Knew You. All right, and right about now, it's time for us to get trivy and see how those brain cells have been performing today. All right, so today we're going to look at

0: 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Soul food.
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0: It's Colonel Cruz, Take Me to the River on 947. We're getting trivia right now. All right, and today we're looking at the fruits. Question is on the table, and I've asked you, which fruit has varieties called Cavendish, Ladyfinger, and Red Dacca? Which fruit has varieties of those names? Cavendish, Ladyfinger, or Red Dacca? Is it the strawberry? Is it the banana? Is it the apple? Or is it the plum? 0663818609. Joseph says, I think it's the strawberry. Zolani says apple. Tandiwe says apple. Balissa, St. B, I'm so late. Only headed home now. But I think the answer is apple. All right. Milton has sent us a voice note. Let's hear from you, Brother Milton. What do you think it is, eh?
1: Oh, it's Milton. It's called Red Finger Lime.
0: Huh? Red Finger Lime. No, we want the fruit that has the variety. That has these varieties. Cavendish, Ladyfinger, and Red Dacca. Which one? Which fruit is it? Is it the strawberry, banana, apple, or plum? All right, majority seemingly have gone with apple. Somatenda says plum. Bongiwe says apple. All right, most people have gone with apple, okay? If you said apple, you are incorrect. If you said strawberry, you are incorrect. If you said plum, you are incorrect. So that can only leave us with one answer. It's the banana. And unfortunately, this applause goes to me tonight because nobody seemingly got that answer right. Right? If you didn't know, now you know. The banana is the fruit that has varieties such as Cavendish, Ladyfinger, and Red Dacca. Some of these are actually red bananas. There are blue bananas as well. Many multicolored bananas, if you didn't know. We don't just have yellow bananas like what we've been sold in the shops. All right? So if you didn't know, my friend, now you know.
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0: Sexy Love wrapping up the show for us. Calvin Harris, Jazzy, Satisfied came through right ahead of that. Alrighty, man. Let's get out of here. Gonna go home and rest. And let's meet again tomorrow, 7 to 10 p.m. Do not be late. Ndaba Zondi is coming up next. He is going to wrap up your Monday very nicely for you. And I'll see you on the flip side. Cheers. Let's
1: go. The coolest guy to spend lunch with isn't in your office. He's right here.
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3: Let's get a chat a little bit about names, where our parents decide to give us names and we're just like, why would you do that to me? So the other day, I stepped into an Uber and this man's name was Make Love. His name was Make Love. Now, it reminded me of the time that my friend had also gone into an Uber and her Uber's name was Handsome. And she was so upset because she was like, now I'm forced to step into your car and say, hello, Handsome. Oh. You know what I mean? 947.
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0: latest album, Daughter from Hell. It's the incredible Gracie Abrams with Hit the Wall. Welcome to it. It's the Night Shift on 947.
1: Who's that? 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
4: Dabi.
2: Oniena or Dabi?
4: Bayer the dog.
2: Bayer the dog. Oh,
4: bum bum bum bum bum bum bum
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0: By the dog, indeed, I am he, and he is I. Ndabe Zondi, I'm here with you till midnight. You're wrapping up your Monday night in the best way possible. It's been a while since you and I got to chat on a Monday night specifically. I think for the last two Mondays, I've been on the frequency on 947, stepping in for Bulele. So it's good to be here as we kickstart a brand new week. It feels like we're kickstarting a brand new month as we bid adieu to September, but I mean, when's the first? The first is only on Thursday. Okay, so let's carry on with this month that's been September. The year end is literally around the corner. I'm already in December. As the great urban poet Mkilane says, the weekdays are the weekend and the weekend is December. Interpret that how you may. All that you need to know is, as a South African, that means good times are ahead. Yeah. And we'll make it a really hot, fun, festive where we can, as 947, which is usually here on your stereo, and also on the ground. You may come by to a neighborhood near you. Bring some fun, bring some laughs, bring some wins. There's always prizes, there's always something, you know. Hope your weekend was fantastic, it was great. You got up to the good, the bad, and everything in between, you know what I mean? In fact, if you got up to the bad, or maybe the bad got up to you, this is your time. Tis the point of the night where you can get it off your chest, you know what I mean? And I like to double as a midnight therapist to kind of leave the worries and the sorrows and all the negative behind with something I like to call Ola Hater. Holla at me if you're hating whatever happened this past weekend, whatever happened today on Monday that you feel kind of meh about, you know what I mean? You want to air it out. That person in particular, maybe. Or maybe it's a mundane thing, as small as a pet peeve. Whatever it may be, won't you let me in on that thing? 061-617-947. I want to hear from you. What's that one thing that you absolutely hate? Yeah, it really grinds your gears. It really upsets you. You know what I mean? Well, maybe you want to have a laugh at it. Which I'm here for as well. Great listener, I am. Trust and believe. You want to get it off your chest? 0663818609. Hola, hater. Holla at me if you're hating. What are you hating on tonight? Or maybe over the course of the weekend. The week, the month, the year. All of your life. Talk to me. As we listen to some great tunes coming up, some music from Jason Derulo. This one is titled "Want to Want Me." I've got some pride local music also on the way from Shekinah with "What Are We?" Great question to ask, and when that question is being asked, you must have an answer. This is Sam Ryder though, and he's saying "White Lies."

0: It's Shekinah with What Are We right here on the night shift on 947. If you just joined, welcome to it. We're chatting everything that you absolutely hate. Every Monday night, I double as a midnight therapist as we look back at the weekend that was. Maybe today, even on Monday, there's that one thing that happened to you that you absolutely hate. Or maybe that one person. Yeah, you know, those boardroom bandits that kind of just make you so mad. Maybe today was the day that you caught you on the wrong side and you felt like you had no other release possible. So you find yourself, yeah, on the night shift, on the radio, from the smallest pet peeves to whatever it may be that absolutely ticked you off this past weekend, maybe today on Monday. I want you to let me in on that. 0663818609. Got a WhatsApp here from Sfundo.
1: Yo, Ndabe, my name is Sfundo, and something I really hate is a deleted text. Yo! The frustration it brings, only if people can understand. Maybe one day they'll stop deleting the text. Because what if there's an opportunity I'm missing now? Or rather, just edit it and write something else instead of deleting it. Yo.
0: Okay. Yeah, that really does grind one's gears. I relate completely with that. As someone who's deleted text before, but also who has come across a deleted text, is definitely quite an inconvenience, especially if you're now curious as to what could that message have said. I know you looked at it from an opportunities point of view, but maybe it's just some juicy tea that you've missed out on. Yeah, maybe it was some hate directed towards you, and then the person realized, oh, I sent it to the person I'm talking about. But yeah, seeing a deleted text, you're just now asking yourself so many questions. I remember I had to delete a text, so long story less long, there was two Vuyos. And I sent it to the message to the wrong Vuyo. And I just deleted the text and sent the correct message to the correct Vuyo. The Vuyo who I sent the deleted text to comes back to me. This is a Vuyo I hadn't spoken to in years. They're like, hey, where are you coming from? What was that about? And now I have to explain. No, it wasn't that. Even that explanation is just like, oh my goodness, you know. But I can get from Vuyo's point of view, as Fundo says, it's quite jarring to just see a deleted message, especially for someone you haven't spoken to in a while. Then they're like, oh, what's going on here, blood? You feel me? 0663818609. What grinds your gears? What do you absolutely hate?
2: Except my hood money.
0: Yeah, bro.
2: It's a Monday. You know, man, this thing, it's always like begging me for the longest time, you know. You see, I hate when people see you driving a big car, they just assume you got money to splash around, check. Or either you always got money in spare to spend it anyway. Someone will say, we can't be drinking this. Here comes, we can't be drinking this when we're with these guys. What and what? We can't be driving this big car and wearing such and such without having money to buy just a board. Hey, that's what I hate.

0: That's what I eat. So much tender. Here, Kusasol Park, driving from Secunda.
1: We call those pocket watches. But also, my friend, and you know I got love for you, Hotman Lam. But also, as a person named Soma Tenda, what do you expect to happen, bro? Of course, they're going to see the Ford Raptor and ask questions. Of course. I mean, like, no, he's got it. Yeah, he's the Moreki. Please, whatever we have to, we're enjoying ourselves with tonight, it's on that guy with the big, big car. I mean, the assumption is horrible and should never fall on your shoulders just because you work hard in life. I get that completely. But also, you are so much tender, brother. And such things will fall onto your lap. Heavy is the crown. That's what they say. Back to the tunes it is. What do you absolutely hate? 066-3818-609. Hola, hater.

0: One of the wildest tales when it comes to South African hit music. This song almost never saw the light of day because Sunil Musician just wanted it to be perfect. I think the story is like he sent it to three different engineers back and forth, just wanting to perfect the sound until a nudging from his brother that said, yo, just put the song out. Eventually it did 2017 and it changed everything. You know, won him three Summers, one of those being best collaborator at the South African Music Awards with Something Soweto, who features on the song, providing his vocal prowess. That then later on, I think the tale of like even the surge of Amapiano, particularly where male vocalists are concerned, where Something Soweto kind of led that charge as well. And it wasn't foreign to Something Soweto because they'd already done a song like Agana Mali playing in the dance world. So when it came to slowing down the tempo of these house and Kwaito songs and then lending your vocals to it, I mean, it was just the perfect line, the perfect setup for what ended up being a genre era defining genre, which is Amapiano. And Sunil Musician being in the dance scene with a song like Agana Mali, with Something Soweto. I mean, it's just a beautiful story. It really is. Incredible South African tale, some incredible South African music. It's the Night Shift on 947. Speaking of incredible Mzansi tunes, playing next, Black Motion and Oli M with Rainbow. Before that, though, Beautiful Mistake by Maroon 5 and Megan Thee Stallion plays for you shortly. We'll get into some stories that have taken over the world of pop culture. Yeah, as early as last night, the VMAs. Yeah, the Video Music Awards are happening. Lots of moments. If you know anything about the VMAs, they always have something striking happening there. Historically, that is. I think they've been quite clean over the last couple of years. Maybe one shock here or there. I think these last ones were very down the line. The two things maybe stood out that were like absolutely jarring. How did that happen? But I mean, you could also answer yourself if you really took a keen look at what was going on the field. I'll stop talking in riddles and we'll get down to it up next. Okay, we chat everything in the world of entertainment and the lives of your favorite musos, actors and actresses and everyone in the field of entertainment.
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0: that I'm not like them, but I'm trying to be human.
1: It's Cat Burns with How to Be Human right here on the Night Shift on 947. Now, this past Sunday, a little less than 24 hours ago, one of music's biggest nights out of the many of them that exist, particularly where award ceremonies are concerned, the MTV VMAs. Yeah, they happened. This particular award show, in general, the VMAs, throughout the history of the existence of the show, has always been one that has been synonymous with a lot of iconic moments, or rather a lot of like memorable cultural moments. Least we forget, I'ma let you finish, but Beyonce had one of the, you know, even there was a time where like, actually that same night, Lil Mama burst on stage and like, just stood next to Jay-Z and Alicia Keys while they performed Empire State of Mind, as if she was part of the song as well. But she was just really feeling the New Yorkness of it all. And I get it. You know, if there's ever a song that's like an anthem that represents where you're from, that song is definitely one of the greatest anthems to rep your city. And I guess she just felt inspired, to say the least. But many a moments occur at this award show. I mean, the one that probably stunned the world the most. Remember when Miley wanted to shed off her Hannah Montana's Disney princess vibe? She went on stage, did a medley of We Can't Stop into Blurred Lines. There's a meme of One Direction just looking particularly perturbed at what was going on that stage. And then there was the time Miley and Nicki Minaj got into it. Listen, a whole lot of stuff has happened, but it looks like the straight and narrow is where 2026 lies as far as the Video Music Awards. Lots of big winners, but I mean, from a perspective that I care about, Tyler is someone who always steals the show where, you know, our Mzansi hearts are concerned. She hit the stage before, or rather, on the red carpet. She got to chatting about her favorite VMA moments.
2: Christina Aguilera walking down those stairs, I think, might be my favorite.
1: Yeah, I was a bit, I'm part of the uninitiated when it comes to that particular moment. So I had to go and check what moment she's talking about. So at one of the VMAs that exist throughout history, Christina Aguilera was presenting the best, what was it? Was the best male video. Yeah, Eminem won with Without Me. But the moments that Tyler's talking about and referencing there was the look and just the aura that Christina Aguilera possessed in that moment as she was walking down the stairs to go to the microphone to present the award. And if I look at that aesthetic and look and flash forward to 2026... and kind of Tyler's aesthetic and look, I see why that moment is stand out for her. It was really dope. She got on stage though. She got to gushing over Lisa.
2: She is a global superstar. She's the first solo K-pop artist to reach 1 billion streams. Her new single, Sabadika, is currently the fastest growing video of the year. That's crazy. She just won a VMA tonight.
1: Yeah, that's Tyler gushing over Lisa, 1/4 of the K-pop group Blackpink. Lisa walked away with best pop.
3: Oh, first of all, thank you, MTV, for this amazing award. All those, you know, late night dreams brought me here today, so thank you for the inspiration.
1: My favorite winner of the night, Sienna Spyro, with Best New Artist.
4: Wow, thank you so much. Oh my God, this is so heavy. Okay, I didn't think this would happen, so I just have to say thank you so much. Thank you to the fans and the people that voted for me. I love you. I can't believe this.
1: Yeah, she also hit the stage.
4: Thank you so much to my team. Thank you to the people at Capital. Thank you to the incredible women around me. Miriam, Talia, my mom, my sister. I don't even know. Oh my God.
1: And devoured the performance of Great Expectations. Gem of an artist who just celebrated her 21st birthday. Can you believe it? At just the age of 21, she walks away with best new artist at the VMAs, and it's certainly geared to take away that same category at the Grammys. Well, at least we'll be crossing fingers, toes, and thumbs for her. Her brand new album, Visitor, is actually out. She's charting also on the 947 Top 40, Sienna Sparrow. Another moment that kind of grabbed people's attention, Sabrina Carpenter and Madonna went best collabo. But this is how Madonna got in contact with Sabrina Carpenter.
5: I DM'd her. True story. She answered me back, and I don't know, within weeks we were in the studio together. It was fabulous.
1: Yeah, check your DMs. That little story reminds me of when T-Pain wasn't aware that Instagram had a feature where the people who may not be following you can DM you, but their DMs won't go on general or primary. Sorry, they'll go into requests, and these will be even famous people, your fellow musos, fellow artists that perhaps you don't follow. Yeah, their DMs would go into requests. So the day he found that out, he opened that request column there by your DMs, and a whole flurry of his favorite artists, your favorite artists, were all in there like, hey, T-Pain, can we do something? I think one of which was Taylor Swift also. You can imagine the shock in his face after realizing he's missed out years and years of DMs from people who are equally as talented as he is. But hey, I guess what was meant to be was meant to be. And what was and what wasn't, indeed, truly wasn't. So that's all that went down at the VMAs. Nirvana walked away with the Vanguard Award. The moon person was taken by them, honoring the years of success in the music industry. Taylor Swift also walked away with some big winnings, one of which the inaugural Artist Directors Award. Yeah. That's that. Yeah, I mean, they designed a category specifically for a homegirl to walk away with something. But we love ourselves some T-Swizzle. Woo! But the biggest winner of the night was Madonna. She even walked away with Best Artist, which I don't know. But, I mean, hey, it is what it is. That is the rundown on all things VMAs.
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It's David Guetta and Sia with Beautiful People right here on The Night Shift on 947. If you just joined, welcome to it. Hope you're well. You're fantastic. It's wrap up your Monday night. You're right in the middle of that night shift. Keep on pushing. You got this. I feel like you're in the gym right now. Sometimes work can feel like that. They're just straining your way through your shift, but you're almost there. If you're done and dusted, good on you. Great shift you done put in. Go take that well-deserved rest. My brother, my sister. Yeah, you deserve it. You've earned it. Have at it. Eh? Otherwise, you are at home. It's a good place to be on a Monday night. Specifically one where there are spatters of precipitation here and there. Where the rain is just hitting your window pane. Yeah, some ASMR. You got the rain in the background. You got the 947 tunes banging through your speaker. Yeah, but not too loud. Eh? You don't want to... distract the neighbors there. We don't want them to come through and be like, hey, shut that down. You know what I mean? Even those great tunes. Nah, man, turn the speaker up. Coming up next, something I like to call Brilliant But Bizarre, where we take a look at some of the world's most genius yet slightly unhinged stories. Yeah, listen, they're there, they exist, and I want to share them with you. Yeah, it's always a good laugh. And tonight's one, I don't know how... How into, like, Lego are you? You know? It missed me in my childhood, so that's not a fault of my own because I couldn't make that decision independently. But when I gained some form of independence, I was able to recognize that that's pretty cool, you know? So maybe you aren't like me, though, and you're, like, a real Lego fan. You know, it kind of, like, shaped your childhood, so to speak. You'll love this next story because you may have bought a Lego or two here and there and thought, this should keep me busy for the afternoon. Or maybe the kids busy for the afternoon if you're a parent or an uncle or an aunt. Yeah. But, you know, Americans, hey, they do the darndest of things. And these two Americans took that idea of keeping yourself busy with Lego throughout the day. They took that very seriously because they built something astronomical. Yeah. This thing that they built earned them a Guinness World Record. So you know that it was a lot. And they did it in under 5 hours. So now, depending on what it is that they built, that 5 hours is either incredibly impressive or not so impressive. But I guess if it's a World Guinness entry, then it must be impressive. Listen, we'll unpack it bit by bit, Lego by Lego, up next as we get into Brilliant But Bizarre, where you can kind of have at it as to whether you feel like the story is brilliant or it's insanely bizarre. We'll do it next. Brilliant But Bizarre. For now, back to the tunes. It is charting on the 947 Top 40. It's Ariana Grande.

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2: 947.

I'm on the Juice, a song by Dominic Neal. Let's get into Brilliant But Bizarre. Yeah, well, Brilliant But Bizarre. We take a look at some of the world's most genius yet slightly unhinged stories. And tonight's one features two friends from California in Los Angeles in the USA, where strange things happen. Ethna and Sevi. Yeah. Couple that has set a new Guinness World Record. What do they do? Well, they've completed the Lego world map in 4 hours, 59 minutes, and 51 seconds. Yeah. 9 seconds shy of 5 hours. 11,695 pieces were used. They spent a whole month practicing before attempting the

for 5 hours and 30 minutes. Their secrets. They said they figured out that building one color at a time made them faster because they could get through all the pieces of that color together. I respect the commitment because most of I and you get a Lego set. We build half of it and lose three pieces. And then the box lives under the bed for the next 4 years. But these two were relentless. They said we're not finishing. They said we're finishing the whole thing today. Yeah. And imagine the concentration, like one Lego piece and suddenly Botswana is next to Brazil. Because they're building this Lego world map. It's quite brilliant if you ask me, but I mean, hey, almost 5 hours, 11,695 pieces. That's no longer Lego shandies anymore. You are really like getting into proper construction work there. But they did it nonetheless, and they got to it. Also, I love that they practiced for an entire month. Yeah, couldn't get a hold of them. Hey, Chomi, what are you up to? Nah, I can't come up this weekend. I got some Lego training, babes. I assume that's how they speak in California. That's the story. 11,695 pieces. It took 4 hours, 59 minutes, and 51 seconds to build a Lego world map. That's the story. Brilliant but bizarre. I leave it to you. Could you do it? Do you have the patience? That's the question. But that's the story. Brilliant, but bizarre.

0: Sleeko with Little Bit on the Night Shift, the 947. We actually had him on the 947 Top 40. I think, oh, he was my second guest. The first guest was Jules from Good Luck. Sleeko, his brand new single, Fool Is Us. Make sure to go stream that thing. Go check it out. A beautiful, beautiful tune. Fun story. The rest of the interview is on primemediaplus.com. You can check it out over there. But a little quick story about Sleeko is Westlife was the first kind of artist that introduced him to the world of music, and he's never looked back since. Yeah, he was at a night out with like folks and parents. Something was like a karaoke situation, whatever, like a birthday party, and they just threw on some Westlife, and he's never looked back since. He's just been, and never look back as I walk away. This memory will last. Beautiful, beautiful music. He is nothing like the voice that I have. He's much more talented than I. Coming up, actually, speaking of the 947 Top 40, we'll do a bit of recap in case you missed it this past weekend. In particular, the top 10. Yep, the songs that are currently the top 10 biggest songs in the world and Mzansi as of this past weekend on the 947 Top 40. Yeah, we'll take a look at those tunes and see which one took the crown as the hottest song in Mzansi and across the globe. Playing for you next, though, probably local music from Beatenburg, southern suburbs. And in the next few, you hear from Demi. But now I'm all messed up out in LA, 'cause I care more about what other people say. What other people say? Demi Lovato, Sam Fisher, plays for you next. 947.
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0: 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It's Beatenberg with Southern Suburbs right here on the Night Shift on 947. Before we head on out, wanted to do a bit of a recap of this week's top 10 in case you missed it on the 947 Top 40 powered by Takers. The top 10 tunes that are rocking the world and are taking over Mzansi and the globe by storm. Now, this chart means so much to me. You don't even understand the half of it. The opportunity in and of itself to be part of a 947 and then to dig deeper into the tunes that we know and love so much by not only counting down those big, big, big hits, but also getting the opportunity to chat with some of my favorite musos, some emerging, some already established in the world of entertainment music. It really is an amazing experience. Every Saturday from 10 a.m. to 2 p.m., we count down the biggest tunes in Mzansi and across the globe on the 947. 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Righto, this week's top 10. 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
0: Yebo, coming in at number 10. Miles Smith with Heaven. Number 9, Topic, Shimza, A7's Missing You.
2: 8.
0: Climbing up the charts, 3 spots from last week's 11. This week, number 8, Samba, My Body Isn't Ready.
2: 7.
0: It was a steady number 7 for Popola Sunshine and Vumala. 7 again with Can't Get Enough.
2: 6.
0: From her latest project, Daughter from Hell, she climbed up the charts 8. 2 spots from number 8 to number 6. Gracie Abrams, Hit the Wall.
2: 5.
0: She kicked off her Unravel tour this past week. Olivia Rodrigo at number 5 with The Cure.
2: 4.
0: A steady number 4 for Ariana Grande, Hate That I Made You Love Me. Last week's number 1, now down 2 spots. At number 3, it's Samba with Potential. A steady number 2 it was for T-Swizzle, I Knew It, I Knew You. We'll see what the implications of the VMAs this week. Could she potentially be a number 1?
1: Number one.
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0: She did it again. Oh, the pretty girl from Joburg. Yeah. No stranger to the number one position on the 947 Top 40 powered by Checkers. She took the crown as the biggest

0: Stay tuned. This Saturday, we do it all over again. As the chart resets for this week, though, until Saturday, till 10 a.m., we celebrate the fact that Tyler is indeed number one. But this Saturday, 10 a.m. to 2 p.m., we do it again. The chart resets, and we'll see. Are there brand new entries? Who's fallen? Who rises? And who takes the crown as the number one song in Mzansi and across the world on the 947 Top 40, powered by Checkers?
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0: You like that?
1: Alicia Cara, Julia Michaels with Nighttime Thing. That's how we wrap up the show here tonight on The Night Shift on 947. I'm back again tomorrow night from 10 all the way through till midnight to wrap up your Tuesday night. It will be on the 29th of September, just one more day, and we'll be done and dusted with the month of September heading into October, which brings us closer to the festive season. It's time to show out and show off, baby. We're also kickstarting Car Park Karaoke this Thursday. Make sure to keep tuned on our social media at 947 Joburg, where we celebrate the emerging acts of Mzansi, but also shed light and embrace those that have paved the way, the established acts that we know and love so much. We play out though tonight with Lewis Capaldi. This one is titled Stay Love. I'm gonna check you again tomorrow night 10 to midnight on The Night Shift on 947. Till then, goodbye, good night. Look at the time, good morning, shall I say.

0: Stars. You're chanting on the stands. 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
0: It's so important to know who you are first. You know? And for the longest time as Africans, we didn't. We were just like following other cultures, other trends. And, you know, so that's how I handle myself. If there's value, I will show up. So how do you make this sustainable, what you've done? How can people plug into your world and follow the moves that you've, you know, that you've taken? And I said to her, let's work on something then. On paper.
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